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2: You look at the schedule this year, Notre Dame on November 7th, an incredibly difficult game that everyone has circled. But in terms of the ACC, I still have a lot of respect for having to go into Death Valley and play Clemson. I know that it's not on paper the juggernaut sort of teams that Dabo Swinney had when he was winning national championships, and I definitely have questions about their quarterback situation, but Clemson is still one of the more talented teams in the ACC, and Death Valley is an incredibly tough place to play, and when Miami comes to town, I know that that building is going to be absolutely rocking. So that, to me, after Notre Dame, probably a distant second, is probably the most difficult game for Miami on paper. But you could throw a dart at any conference game and say if you're not careful, you could lose. So they need to avoid being their own worst enemy.
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1: Roughing the kicker, Matt, here on a punt. Devastating penalty by the Seattle Seahawks. Just a disaster. We talked about a dumb penalty earlier in the game from Derek Hall. And now we get a roughing the punter by the Seattle Seahawks that's going to give the ball back to the New England Patriots. This team does not look like your Super Bowl champs,
8: Matt. I was going to say the same thing. Very sloppy tonight from the Seahawks. Your Super Bowl champs not ready to play tonight. You have a late hit out of bounds. You have a defensive pass interference penalty that leads the Patriots' first and only touchdown. And now a roughing the kicker penalty. First down, Patriots. I think Mike McDonald's going to be disappointed that his team looks so undisciplined tonight.
1: Watching the replay, Matt, of A.J. Brown's ankle, it does not look great. And Dr. David Chow on Twitter said A.J. Brown concerned for right high ankle sprain potential. So keep that in mind. We've already seen Sam Darnold leave this game and not return with a hip injury. And now A.J. Brown holding his right ankle in his Patriots debut could potentially be dealing with a severe ankle injury.
8: You know, it's interesting. To me tonight so far, we saw the Seahawks put so much pressure on Drake May in the Super Bowl, and that's not happening tonight, Tim. Now, we talked about this. Seattle defense is down a little bit of manpower tonight, but they're just not putting pressure on the quarterback like they did. Now, the Patriots are running the ball quite a bit, and by the way, there's a quick screen that gets blown up for a loss. That was not a great play call by Josh McDaniels. But the Patriots in the Super Bowl, Drake May was under fire the whole time, and that really has not been the case tonight. But

0: Put Steve Kerr at number 7. He deserves a lot of the credit for turning guys like Steph and Draymond into Steph and Draymond, and Klay too. Ime Udoka at number 6. This is going to be a year where Udoka kind of reminds people how good he is, which is why for next season already I have Udoka to win Coach of the Year. 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
1: 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Joined by a great guest list, including the maestro Mike Palma, this pressing 3 questions, and NFL talk with ESPN's Tyler Foljam. 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
7: Yeah, buddy, September the 9th be with you on a Wednesday night. Welcome on into Cashing Out. I'm Dustin Sweetelson, and I'll be with you all night long as we broadcast from the Circa Sportsbook in downtown Las Vegas. As we hit the air everywhere, we have a 10-10 game in Seattle. However, the Seahawks are lining up for a little chippy 26-yard field goal. It's up and good, and just like that, under the guidance of backup Drew Lock, the Seattle Seahawks are back out in front, 13-10, 5 minutes and 50 seconds remaining in the game. We look at the betting market. Seattle's laying 2.5. It's heavily juiced at minus 232. 29.5 is your in-game total. We closed originally on the opener at 4, down to 3, 3.5, depending on where you shopped. The total, which opened at 45, did not move much, closing at 44.5 at most locations around the country. We sit here looking at a dead under. I can't imagine anything in the world would happen for this thing to go over. But the story is Drew Lock, because Sam Darnold, after a drive in this game, was knocked out with a hip injury. We have not seen him since. Drew Lock's had to get his footing underneath him, a former pick out of Missouri, 16 of 22, 187 passing yards, and a touchdown in this game. That touchdown went to Jaxon Smith-Njigba on a 45-yarder short pass. He took it a long way, and your reigning offensive player of the year is off to a hot start. 8 catches, 122 yards in this game. He has cleared both his receptions and his receiving yardage. They were set at 6.5 and 81.5, respectively. As this second-half surge has been all Seattle, we went to the locker rooms at the half, New England up 7-0. Seattle offensively just couldn't get into a rhythm, and you kind of understand it. You lose Sam Darnold, your Super Bowl-winning quarterback. You also have a new offensive coordinator in Brian Flurry. He was game planning for Darnold for weeks, for months, for this moment, his first opportunity to be a play call, and he loses in the first quarter. Since then, he's done a fine job of getting Lock up to speed. They've started to function a little bit more in their offense, and this latest drive, they took advantage of a second interception from Drake May. So he goes over his interception prop. It was set at a half. He throws two. Drake May, 17 to 25, a buck 27, a touchdown and 2 interceptions. He also has an issue as far as injuries are concerned, not to himself. AJ Brown out with an ankle, We have not seen him here in the fourth quarter. That is a

0: Ahead of week one, the butcher, the meat man, Steve Wiss is back as well. And a prop we love in the Rams 49ers game to kick around and season preview. 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
0: Back on Cashing Out, I'm Dustin Sweetelson. 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First game of the NFL season has come and gone. The Seattle Seahawks with a 13-10 victory over the New England Patriots. They push on the minus three. New England covers if you took three in a hook. We go under the total of 44.5, but that does not tell the story or the implications of what went down at Lumen Field to begin the season, because reigning Super Bowl champion quarterback Sam Darnold lasts just one drive in this game before leaving with a hip injury. Adam Schefter of ESPN with the latest update on the situation following the game. Sources, Sam Darnold has been at Harborview Medical Center in Seattle undergoing a CT scan on his hip. The initial test was encouraging but inconclusive. Darnold is now scheduled to undergo an MRI on Thursday. Mike McDonald said the team got great news back on Sam Darnold, and doctors do not believe his quarterback's hip is fractured. An MRI on Thursday is expected to tell the team more. I mean, that is huge. I imagine a fractured hip would be a season ender, potentially, for a guy who takes hits for a living. And absolutely massive for Seattle, if they only have to wade these waters with Drew Lock for a couple of games, because Drew Lock came in and after a chance to get acclimated and a chance for new offensive coordinator Brian Fleury to sit down with him and come up with a second half game plan, they dominated the second half, at least offensively, outscoring the Patriots 13-3. Now, we should note before we look back at some of the numbers and what cashed and what did not in the opener of the season, that the New England Patriots were driving with a chance to tie it up, under 2 minutes to go in field goal range, and Drake May, with under a minute to go at this point, threw one of the worst interceptions you're ever going to see anyone do. And this is the problem for Drake May. I think he's very good against bad teams, but he does not elevate his performance against the elite. And Seattle's elite. And I'll give all the credit to the Seahawks defense as well, because despite being down their quarterback, they did not care. They pinned their ears back. They were pressuring May on every dropback. They were forcing him to maneuver and move around in the pocket and make uncomfortable throws, forcing many mistakes despite getting into field goal range to try and tie this thing up. But May has to be smarter, because it's not just about physical ability when you're playing quarterback. You have to manage the game. We use that term so incorrectly sometimes, as if it's a knock on a player saying, well, he's just a game manager. No, that's just one element of the role of being a quarterback, especially on a good team. New England is a good team. I don't think they're a great team. I think that last year with the easy schedule and the opportunity with three legends just having horrible seasons, Burrow getting injured, right, having issues a season ago with Cincinnati. Lamar was not healthy for most of that season, and Buffalo The reality is Sean McDermott was a liability for a long time, getting in the way of Josh Allen getting to the promised land. We'll find out how big of an issue he was and if Allen was a bigger issue.

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1: The pilots of that Amazon cargo jet that crashed in Miami on Sunday have told the NTSB now what they know.
2: Investigators interviewing both pilots. New data from the black boxes showing critical braking systems did not activate in time because the pilots struggled to get the wheels firmly down on the runway. Investigators saying just seconds before the crash, the pilots may have tried to abort the landing and throttle up, but it was too late.
1: That's ABC's Victor Elkendo in Miami. Tomorrow marks 25 years since the 9/11 attacks. Nearly 3,000 people were killed that day. ABC's Michelle Franzen has more on some of those left behind.
3: Marion Fontana lost her firefighter husband, Dave Fontana, on 9/11, which was also their wedding anniversary.
4: I kind of knew that my life would never be the same.
3: The couple's son, Aiden, is now 30. Marion says it's been a long journey for both of them.
4: He is resilient, too, thank God, and we've become very, very close.
3: She says they will spend this 9/11 at the beach.
4: We're going to write some poems in the sand and talk about him and, you know, pay tribute to what a wonderful man he was.
3: Michelle Franzen, ABC News, New York.
1: The latest warning about food that could make you sick. The FDA says broccoli sprouts could be contaminated with salmonella. So far, 22 people have become ill and 2 have landed in the hospital. Shredded lettuce and jalapenos have been linked to other foodborne illnesses this summer as well. Sherry Preston, ABC News.
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0: Since 1914, Greer Limestone and Asphalt have been laying the groundwork for America's roads, buildings, and bridges. What started as a single limestone mine near Morgantown, West Virginia, has grown into the state's largest producer of limestone aggregates. 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
3: I'm Yolanda Harris on the Ohio News Network. Here are your top stories today. Reynoldsburg is ending its use of Flock surveillance cameras. The city is discontinuing its contract with Flock Safety and plans to remove the cameras right away. Flock cameras capture vehicle and license plates that police can use in criminal investigations. But the technology has faced growing criticism over privacy and data use concerns. The artificial intelligence boom is fueling a fight over who should pay for the massive data centers behind it. Today, Ohio U.S. Senator Bernie Moreno says he wants to end taxpayer subsidies for data centers, claiming those companies are making billions from AI while taxpayers foot the bill to run them. Vice President J.D. Vance gets the spotlight tonight as Republicans gather in Dallas for their first ever midterm convention. Vance will deliver the keynote address, with President Trump scheduled to close out the event. The convention comes less than 2 months before the midterm elections. And looking for a Halloween costume that's sure to stand out? Spirit Halloween and Goodyear are teaming up on the first officially licensed inflatable Goodyear blimp costume. It comes with a built-in battery-powered fan to keep the blimp inflated, and it'll set you back about $80. I'm Yolanda Harris on the Ohio News Network.
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14: That's Marshall First Lady Elise Smith. Let's get an update on sports, and for that we're joined by Daniel Woods. Daniel, good morning.
15: Good morning, Chris. The West Virginia football team wants to see a more complete game from its defense this week against UT Martin. Defensive coordinator Zach Alley says his group flashed its potential against Coastal Carolina, but still needs players to make better decisions.
16: We showed what we could do if we played to a standard, when I think there was some complacency in the second half, came out and just stopped doing our job. That's what got us there in the first place, was doing our job well consistently and not beating West Virginia. And we beat West Virginia in the second half on defense.
15: WVU and UT Martin kick off Saturday at 1 o'clock. Mountaineer wide receiver Jaden Bray is gaining more recognition, this time for his work off the field. Bray received a nomination Wednesday for the William V. Campbell Trophy, which is awarded to the college football player with the best combination of academics, leadership, and on-field performance, often known as the Academic Heisman. The Marshall football team is looking for a turnaround this Saturday against Middle Tennessee State. Tight end Toby Payne hopes his role can grow after finishing as the Herd's leading receiver against Penn State in week one. He says his relationship with quarterback Carlos Del Rio Wilson is strong.
17: I feel like Carlos feels like I'm a safe blanket for him, so that's it's pretty nice. Looking forward to for the whole season.
15: Defensive lineman Kelvon McBride is making the most of his opportunities after transferring from NC State. He says he wants to keep showing what he can do after a strong start to the season.
17: That was a big confidence boost for me. Coming from NC State, I didn't get as many defensive reps as I wanted to. So just playing that game Saturday just gave me a huge boost in confidence.
15: Marshall and Middle Tennessee State kick off Saturday at 7 o'clock. The NFL is back with a bang as the Seattle Seahawks came from behind to beat the New England Patriots 13-10 on opening night. The Seattle defense intercepted Drake May three times in the second half, while Drew Locke came off the bench for an injured Sam Darnold and led the Seahawks offense with 187 passing yards and a touchdown. Seattle coach Mike McDonald says early tests are positive for Darnold's hip injury suffered on the Seahawks' first possession of the game, but nothing is set yet. The San Francisco 49ers and Los Angeles Rams meet tonight in the first NFL regular season game ever played in Australia. San Francisco takes the field with the return of two key players as defensive end Nick Bosa and tight end George Kittle are fully cleared to play after season-ending injuries in 2025. Just days after saying he would likely not pitch again this season, Shohei Ohtani is going on the injured list to deal with arm discomfort that's forced him to miss six of the Los Angeles Dodgers' last seven games. Ohtani will be out until at least September 23rd, leaving him with just five regular season games remaining if he returns at the earliest possible time. The Dodgers called up top prospect Josue DePaula to serve as designated hitter in the meantime. Morning news time is 6:21.
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19: Good old boys is all we'll ever be.
20: As well as Upshur County National Guard, absolutely knocking it out of the park. DOH continuing to do a great job. We're cleaning up our streets as fast as possible. Many people driving down I-79 will notice a big pile of debris at the 99-mile marker. I hope that just you just pause for a second to realize that that's 7,000 tons of debris is what you're looking at right now. Gives me chills just sitting here talking about it with you. People need help rebuilding fast. Yes, the Lewis Gilmer 911 meeting once again this morning. Our first responders are doing very well. People like Samaritan's Purse are here helping people rebuild. We've lost a lot of homes. We've lost a lot of infrastructure, and the state's being incredibly responsive. I think about to go into meetings with two cabinet secretaries. The governor has been here several times. Cabinet secretaries are now seeing exactly what the need is here in Lewis County.
21: Ben, do you think, based on what you're hearing in these meetings, that we've gotten most of the debris and we're on the downhill side of that? Or do you anticipate that large amounts will continue to come in?
20: Yeah, we have a lot left. Just in conversations with General Seward, this is a lot of debris. I hope we're halfway there, but still people, we're begging people to contact either the Lewis County FRN. There's links on the internet to ask for help in the media. People are still getting the gumption to ask for help. Here in West Virginia, we're not the greatest for asking for help, and I think we're beginning to see neighbors really check on neighbors to truly rebuild here.
22: Yeah, sometimes we don't ask for help. You have to offer the help, and then we'll say, "Well, go ahead and pick up a shovel. Since you're here anyway, we'll take the help." Hey, Ben, as far as you're at the distribution there, center, there are items still needed. What's the most pressing need right now in Lewis and Upshur counties?
20: Yes, cleaning supplies. Continue to bring in cleaning supplies. This distribution center plans to be open. We are continuing to assess the needs. The Lewis County Family Resource Network, I can't tell you how lucky we are to have them. They've absolutely knocked it out of the park. They're connecting the dots now with people. Hey, we're going back to school. I just toured our schools yesterday. We're going back to school soon. We have a lot of little people who will eventually need needs down the road. And I think it's important that you keep in contact. If you're blessed in life and want to continue to donate, please reach out to the Lewis County Resource Network. They're doing a great job. And here in Lewis and Upshur, while we're on day 10, and no offense, guys, we're probably going to get out of the media cycle here in the next few days, unfortunately. These folks here are going to be rebuilding for several months ahead.
21: So the network, they get the supplies in. Are they aware of where the need is and who has the need, or should people come to them? How does that part of it work?
20: Yes. Our volunteer network is getting those needs in. There are links. I don't want to be the guy who starts reading links on the air, but there are links out there for the resource network. The county commissions, our commissioners are putting those links online, on social media, not only to asking for volunteers for help, but we're also making sure that people fill those documentations out to get help as well. We have thousands of volunteers in the area, thousands of man hours being accounted for, but we are on day 10. Those businesses who are here, who have given 10 days worth of free labor and free supply, will eventually have to go back to work. And I understand that, but, we are very blessed to have the help, and we're going to need it for a few weeks to come.
22: State Senator Ben Queen is joining us, State Senator in the 12th District, which includes all of Lewis County. How's morale, Ben? Like you said, it's day 10. There's the initial shock. Then you got to do kind of run on adrenaline for a few days when you're in this type of a situation. How's morale around the county with folks who are dealing with some, devastation in a lot of cases?
20: It's still high. 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
6: I'm Yolanda Harris on the Ohio News Network. Here are your top stories today. Reynoldsburg is ending its use of Flock surveillance cameras. The city is discontinuing its contract with Flock Safety and plans to remove the cameras right away. Flock cameras capture vehicle and license plates that police can use in criminal investigations. But the technology has faced growing criticism over privacy and data use concerns. The artificial intelligence boom is fueling a fight over who should pay for the massive data centers behind it. Today, Ohio U.S. Senator Bernie Moreno says he wants to end taxpayer subsidies for data centers, claiming those companies are making billions from AI while taxpayers foot the bill to run them. Vice President J.D. Vance gets the spotlight tonight as Republicans gather in Dallas for their first ever midterm convention. Vance will deliver the keynote address, with President Trump scheduled to close out the event. The convention comes less than 2 months before the midterm elections. And looking for a Halloween costume that's sure to stand out? Spirit Halloween and Goodyear are teaming up on the first officially licensed inflatable Goodyear blimp costume. It comes with a built-in battery-powered fan to keep the blimp inflated, and it'll set you back about $80. I'm Yolanda Harris on the Ohio News Network.
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16: West Virginia. 6:40 on the morning news. Time for another update on sports. Here's Daniel Woods. Daniel, good morning.
17: Morning, Chris. The West Virginia football team hopes to play a more complete game against UT Martin this week. The offensive line was one of the bright spots against Coastal Carolina with four new starters. Offensive guard Bubba Grayson says the Mountaineer blockers will only get better.
18: I feel like our offensive line did a great job. We were very consistent. I feel like throughout the course of the season, we're going to gel even more, so it's going to be good.
17: WVU and UT Martin kick off Saturday at 1 o'clock. The Marshall football team gets a chance to bounce back in its home stadium this week against Middle Tennessee State. Tight end Toby Payne is excited to get back to work at Jones C. Edwards Stadium for his final season.
19: My first last home game, if you said that right. So, yeah, I'm super excited. Hope to see everybody back to Jones this Saturday. Push Saturday, last Saturday aside, and hope to see everybody here.
17: Marshall and Middle Tennessee State kick off Saturday at 7 o'clock. The NFL season is officially underway. The Seattle Seahawks beating the New England Patriots in a Super Bowl rematch 13-10 on opening night. The Seattle defense intercepted Drake May three times in the second half. The first ever NFL game played in Australia is tonight. The San Francisco 49ers and Los Angeles Rams kick off at 8:35. With sports, I'm Daniel Woods. Morning news time is 6:42.
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22: Well, The screwing up the midterms is pretty well and thoroughly done by the Republicans, right? We're not living in doubt about how the midterms are going for Republicans. The president's job approval rating is hot garbage. Did you see the survey out of Texas, the Fox News poll out of Texas? If that's even close to true, right? If it's even close to true that James Tallarico is leading at above 50%, this is a very bad year for Republicans. That's a very bad year for Republicans. The problem that Republicans have right now is it's not clear that they have accepted that truth. And this is part of the problem about... So if let's take, you could take Texas and you could take Michigan as the contrasting self-delusion of these parties. So you have in Texas, Republicans think that Democrats will never win statewide in Texas again. And that allowed them to choose Ken Paxton, who is, no Republican has done worse statewide than Ken Paxton since 1998. He had the lowest vote share of any Republican running statewide in Texas in 2018. And now he is behind James Tallarico, who, if James Tallarico was running against John Cornyn, he would lose, and he would lose decisively. But they chose Ken Paxton because they think they can't lose. And then you flip up to Michigan, where Democrats, there's a new poll that suggests that Democrats are very much behind Abdul El-Sayed because they think they can't lose any races this year, right? They think they're going to win in Idaho, or that they might win it, or that the democratically backed independent candidate for Senate in Idaho might win. He won't, right? Jim Risch is not losing Iowa this year. It's a great year for Democrats. It's a great year to be a Democrat, but that doesn't mean they're going to win everywhere. And that imaginary inevitability has caused Michigan Democrats to seriously consider nominating Abdul El-Sayed, which would be bad not just for Democrats in Michigan, but would be bad for Democrats in other races, because the things that, much like what Ken Paxton says and does in Texas, will be used against Republicans in other races. Abdul El-Sayed, he'll be trouble for Democrats, not just in Michigan, but around Michigan and in other races and in other places if he's the nominee. So it's a failure in both part among the base voters of both parties to acknowledge the political reality that the plurality of American voters who are independents aren't down to clown. And that's the problem that both of these parties have.
21: Chris, good to see you this morning. You write about two events this week that are evidence, you proffer as evidence of the president's inability or Okay, sorry.
22: Offered. Come on.
21: You didn't like that word choice?
22: No, I mean, I just feel I was throwing it out there. I didn't want to proffer it. Not prosecuting anyone.
21: Okay. Well, anyway, back to that. You offer two instances of President Trump's unwillingness or inability to help himself or help his party. The first one you talk about, which is just staggering in my mind, is this idea that we would not extend prescription drug subsidies. You're talking about Medicare Part D for some 25 million senior citizens. That is so tone deaf that it seems only second place to our own governor here announcing the sales tax holiday from a fine institution, Yarratt's Shoes, as a way to promote the sales tax holiday. Seems a bit out of touch. Why is he even talking about this?
22: There's a very defensible case to be made for not extending the additional subsidies, the COVID era subsidies, for the 25 million American senior citizens who are on Medicare Part D. It's not exactly an easy political lift, but you can imagine a Republican administration saying, yes, these things were put in place and it was a mistake then, and we've got to unwind. And if we think back to how Republicans passed the Big Beautiful Bill, what they basically were saying was, we've got to get spending back to pre-COVID levels.
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3: I'm Yolanda Harris on the Ohio News Network. Here are your top stories today. Reynoldsburg is ending its use of Flock surveillance cameras. The city is discontinuing its contract with Flock Safety and plans to remove the cameras right away. Flock cameras capture vehicle and license plates that police can use in criminal investigations. But the technology has faced growing criticism over privacy and data use concerns. The artificial intelligence boom is fueling a fight over who should pay for the massive data centers behind it. Today, Ohio U.S. Senator Bernie Moreno says he wants to end taxpayer subsidies for data centers, claiming those companies are making billions from AI while taxpayers foot the bill to run them. Vice President J.D. Vance gets the spotlight tonight as Republicans gather in Dallas for their first ever midterm convention. Vance will deliver the keynote address, with President Trump scheduled to close out the event. The convention comes less than 2 months before the midterm elections. And looking for a Halloween costume that's sure to stand out? Spirit Halloween and Goodyear are teaming up on the first officially licensed inflatable Goodyear blimp costume. It comes with a built-in battery-powered fan to keep the blimp inflated, and it'll set you back about $80. I'm Yolanda Harris on the Ohio News Network.
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10: 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The back's good. 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So that's the problems that they create for you.
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12: 6:59 on the morning news. Coming up in the next hour, we continue to look back at September 11th, 25 years ago tomorrow. Also, Hoppy Kercheval's commentary, and it looks at September 11th as well today. We'll have the entertainment report, plus more news, sports, and weather. Stay with us. For Daniel Woods, I'm Chris Lawrence, and you're listening to Metro News, the voice of West Virginia.
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14: From ABC News, I'm Sherry Preston. A promise of $5,000 for every American adult if the Republicans keep control of Congress in November. Who's it coming from?
15: I will issue a dividend to every adult citizen in the United States of America for $5,000.
14: It's coming from the person who headlines the GOP's first ever midterm convention this week. President Trump not on the ballot, but he is the headliner both nights. ABC News political director Avery Harper says the president also suggested the Strait of Hormuz should be renamed for him.
16: He continued to make the argument that the, after the war in Iran is over, that we would see those gas prices come down without providing little evidence or providing a timeline for when we might see that war come to a close.
14: Amid more strikes, oil is now trading internationally at $102 a barrel. As the NTSB continues its investigation into the deadly accident involving an Amazon cargo plane that skidded off the runway at the Miami airport on Sunday, we're learning what was on the cockpit voice recorders. Here's ABC transportation reporter Sam Sweeney.
17: One of the pilots told the other pilot as they were approaching, about a minute before this incident occurred, that they were going too fast and that they had to fix something. Well, the plane continues inbound. The autopilot disengages. They try to continue this approach and landing. And you look at the videos, you can see the plane comes in. It's very fast.
14: The first wrongful death lawsuits have also been filed on behalf of the five cleaning crew members who lost their lives. New York City firefighters demanding answers after the release of thousands of documents related to the air quality at Ground Zero in the days following 9/11. One document shows former Mayor Rudy Giuliani knew the air was toxic within 1 month. Giuliani says that the Environmental Protection Agency told them the air was safe, then later recanted that. You're listening to ABC News.
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1: Monster waves across Southern California. Several homes damaged. ABC's Trevor Ault is there.
2: Relentless waves pushing debris ashore south of L.A. Workers scrambling in a futile effort to shore up what they can. The back deck at the home of former Dodger Adrian Beltre crashing into the ocean below. At least one home in Capistrano Beach had to be demolished. Others red-tagged as unsafe.
1: Nicolas Cage's home was also damaged. More insight into the Lindsay Clancy murder trial. We're hearing from another juror who says he was convinced that she was in the throes of postpartum psychosis and not criminally responsible for killing her children. Here's ABC's Aaron Katursky, who covered the trial.
3: Nick Dargy's 25 years old. He was in the military serving in Korea when Lindsay Clancy killed her children, so he knew nothing about it until he sat through this entire harrowing six-week trial. And in the end, he said he was devastated that he and the other jurors were deadlocked for days, and he told me about the one holdout.
4: There was several times I would ask him to show us, like, evidence or, you know, describe a witness testimony that helped to prove what he was saying.
3: He said that holdout juror never provided an explanation.
1: The black revenge dress Princess Diana wore after it was revealed Prince Charles had not been faithful to her going up for auction. Sotheby's says it could fetch $300,000. Sherry Preston, ABC News.
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7: I'm Yolanda Harris on the Ohio News Network. Here are your top stories today. Reynoldsburg is ending its use of Flock surveillance cameras. The city is discontinuing its contract with Flock Safety and plans to remove the cameras right away. Flock cameras capture vehicle and license plates that police can use in criminal investigations. But the technology has faced growing criticism over privacy and data use concerns. The artificial intelligence boom is fueling a fight over who should pay for the massive data centers behind it. Today, Ohio U.S. Senator Bernie Moreno says he wants to end taxpayer subsidies for data centers, claiming those companies are making billions from AI while taxpayers foot the bill to run them. Vice President J.D. Vance gets the spotlight tonight as Republicans gather in Dallas for their first ever midterm convention. Vance will deliver the keynote address, with President Trump scheduled to close out the event. The convention comes less than 2 months before the midterm elections. And looking for a Halloween costume that's sure to stand out? Spirit Halloween and Goodyear are teaming up on the first officially licensed inflatable Goodyear blimp costume. It comes with a built-in battery-powered fan to keep the blimp inflated, and it'll set you back about $80. I'm Yolanda Harris on the Ohio News Network.
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1: Hello everyone, from the Watchdog, I'm Darnell Foster with a look at your local weather forecast for your Thursday. Under partly to mostly cloudy skies, a few widely scattered showers and storms will climb to near 80 for the daytime high. The overnight low of 64 under partly to mostly cloudy skies. Clouds and sunshine mixing for your Friday. Temperatures in the low 80s for daytime highs. Have yourself a great day, everyone. From the Watchdog, I'm Darnell Foster.
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3: And we are off and running. 70 degrees here in downtown Wheeling. It is the morning show here on the Watchdog Radio Network. Shane Stack is away. Brian Beresford is here this morning. Good morning, Bear.
4: Good morning, Bob.
3: Well, let me start by saying I believe the power is off at the WKKX tower. We had storms here last night, and it zapped the power here at the studios. So as of right now, very limited on what we can and can't do. The microphone, it works. The phone lines work. How's the text line doing out there, Bear?
4: The text line appears to be up and ready to go, Bob.
3: All right. Well, we do have that then. 304-214-1600. That is the number. We'd love for you to join us anywhere along the way that you would like to jump in. Or you can call also. It's the same number. 304-214-1600. And if you feel like busting a tune today, well, we don't have any music, so we would maybe welcome that.
4: Country music day, Bob, it's a bad thing.
3: Man, I had some good music ready for us today, but those things happen. I mean, what are you going to do? So we will move forward. NFL, it kicked off last night. Kind of a boring game. We'll get into that. An injury on the opening drive. Don't know how serious. But it's never good, Bear, when you're the Super Bowl champions, first drive of the season, and your quarterback is limping to the locker room.
4: Yeah, especially on a play that everything that whole drive looked pretty simple. I mean, he got tackled the one time and got up, and then they're like, oh, he had a little bit of limp coming off the sideline. But as you said, we're getting into it a little bit later on that for sure. But, yeah, that's not the start that the defending champs were looking for, that's for sure.
3: And a boring game, a low-scoring game. Boy, did Drake May look really, really bad. We'll get into that game and more. Another game tonight. NFL wacky this year, kicking off on Wednesday night and then coming back on Thursday night. That is if you have Netflix. I'm sure you have Netflix, right, Bear?
4: Yeah, we have Netflix. We'll be ready to roll tonight.
3: The only thing that I really don't like when a game is on one of those apps, and I do have the app, you know, I just can't sit there and watch commercials. Bear, do you do the same thing? Because now, so you're watching the game on Netflix. If you switch to avoid watching whatever they have on at the time, mostly a commercial, you got to go through the whole thing about getting it on again, man. It just, oh, that drives me crazy. Why does things have to be so difficult?
4: Nah, I'm on. Once the game's on there, you put that remote away, Bob, and you just let it go. You can't do no switching, like you said. You have to stay locked in on what you're on. You start switching around, and you have to go through a startup or a 15 or 30 second, and then you're trying to find out if you're really back to live or you're 20 seconds behind. Just hit, get it on there and let it go, Bob.
3: You know, it just dawned on me, Bear. I've been critical even of my own sons, how they just can't leave their phone alone. And, I mean, it's really scary, not even for like 30 seconds. 1 minute is out of the question. They're constantly checking the phone. Where is my phone? I got to have my phone. I'm probably the same way with the remote for the TV. It's got to be right there. I want to know where it is. And if you use it, if you borrow my remote and you take it away from the chair, bring it back. And little stuff like that irritates me, Bear. But again, I'm an old man who lives by himself, and that's probably one of the biggest reasons.
4: Everything would have been all right for that remote control. See, but I'm the same way, Bob. The remote's got to be on the stand right beside where I'm at. But I have the patience to know that I don't switch back to cable to see something real quick. If I'm on a game on one of the streaming apps, the TV just stays on that.
3: Yeah, but I forget. See, and then I go to switch, and then it. Why did you do that? Now you got to do the whole thing again. So that's just my beef. But if you do want to watch that matchup tonight, San Francisco and the L.A. Rams, you will need Netflix for that. Good news, everyone, as you wake up this morning on September 10th. It's 70 degrees here in downtown Wheeling. Let's take a look at the weather before we talk to Zach. We're looking for a daytime high today of 78 degrees. Storms likely. We got hit last night with storms. And I guess we dodged a tornado or two, and we'll talk about that in a minute, too. I'm in a bad mood, everyone. You probably already figured that out. And I'm going to try not to be too critical of how I was interrupted watching the football game last night. So we'll talk about that here in just a couple of minutes. But storms likely again throughout the day. Tomorrow is supposed to be pretty nice, looking for a daytime high of 80, and then the rain returns on the weekend. So that's what we have. We'll know more after the 7:30 break when morning meteorologist Zach Gasque joins us. The weather brought to you by our good friends at Ogabee Park and Resort. They are the official weather sponsor of the Watchdog Radio Network. Bear, you and I don't discuss politics very often. Are you a fan of President Trump, or are you just, is that something you really don't like to get into?
4: I mean, I don't really like getting in. I mean, Sammy Kershaw told me a long time ago, Bob, politics, religion, and her. That's three things that you don't talk about. So I stay away from those conversations a good bit. But, I mean, I've voted for him the first time, felt pretty good about it. I voted for him this time, and I don't know, Bob. I don't think he wants to do that third term because I don't think he would get the votes to stay in there. He's kind of I thought he had a pretty good first term. I think so far this term has been kind of a disaster.
3: Well, we'll see how much of a disaster it is because, you know, he has a lot on his plate. I'll give him that. But every day it's something, you know, if it's not a threat, it's a warning, it's a demand. The latest sounds pretty good. I mean, I don't know about you. I could use $5,000, but this morning he is promising every American adult a $5,000 some sort of rebate check if Congress is controlled by the Republicans after these next elections. Now, first of all, I think we heard that somewhere before. Maybe it wasn't exactly $5,000. And, of course, I was criticized.
4: Wasn't we getting $2,000? Wasn't it like $2,000 not too long ago for something?
3: And I was criticized because, you know, I was really looking forward to that. I mean, hey, $2,000 doesn't do as much as it used to. But it might get me close to the beach. And I was somewhat criticized. Oh, geez, Bob, you really really sound poor. Well, you're right. I am poor. So this time around, promising the $5,000, I just think it's another thing where you got to wonder, is he just running his chops? Or do you think, first of all, I mean, that's like a bribe, isn't it? I mean, when you really look at it, hey, if you vote for my team, I'll give you $5,000. Or am I looking at this wrong?
4: No, if that's the way it's worded and done, that's a... Like you said, it's more of what his biggest problem. To me, his biggest problem, it may not be anything that he does when he's not, when people don't know what he's doing. It's the running of his mouth and the things that he promises that are the, and the things he says is what is irritating. And it's just the way he is, though, as you've seen him. He's going to say stuff. He's kind of like that. Maybe he's kind of like the Lane Kiffin of world leaders, Bob. He likes to have his name out there doing stuff, no matter what it is, good or bad. He's in the press on stuff, and yeah, there are points where I'm like, would you just quit you don't need to say that. Just quit this. And he always has to have that last word fire back, almost like a spoiled kid on some stuff, Bob. And that's probably one of the biggest reasons that he's lost some of his support. Is just he just doesn't know when to shut his mouth.
3: Yeah, and now I guess he thinks he can buy it back. Again, I know there's so many President Donald Trump supporters out there, and that's fine. I mean, that's fine. At one time, I was lukewarm. I thought we needed a change. I thought he was 100% better choice than Kamala Harris. Okay. But, man, I'm starting to wonder if he's a little bit on the deranged side. If you can really just trust anything that comes out of his mouth. And boy, we are in hard times if you can't trust what comes out of your president's mouth. And I just don't, Bear. I'm there. I'm grumpy this morning. If Shane was here, he'd probably tell me how I'm overreacting and how I'm anti-President Trump. But maybe I am. I think enough is enough. You know, there's just so many things going on in the world that I think it's really scary times. And what's the gas prices out there in Pickerington? Are probably a little higher than Elm Grove.
4: Yeah, we shot up. Yesterday was a big gas price rise day, it seemed to be. So, yeah, I think we shot back up into the 420 range, I believe, somewhere around there. So every time you think you're starting to see a little bit of light, we're at 360s up here. All right, we're getting closer. We're coming down. Then all of a sudden, boom, we get a 50% price jack overnight for some reason.
3: It is.
4: And I got some good news. Like, can I cheer you up, Bob?
3: I would love for you to cheer me up. I don't know if you can cheer me up or not, but go for it.
4: This will help. This will help a little bit. From the Free Owned Stack Auction Service text line, WKKX is up and running AM.
3: Did you hear that, Jubb? We're up and running, WKKX. Jubb is here. Jubb is here to save the day. So
4: good morning, Jubb.
3: Bear says good morning. Jubb, I don't think he can hear you. He's deep in thought here trying to help us out, Bear. But that is good news. Thank you, Texter. It probably was a power issue. We got hit pretty hard last night with the storm. Okay, so maybe I'm not as cranky, so help me here, Bear, and I'm going to try to set this up as delicately as I possibly can. We are teammates with WTRF. Love those guys down here at 16th Street. Really do. Kerry Brown, Bob Westfall, wonderful people. Johnny Walkup, we talk to every morning. Our morning meteorologist is just so good at his job, and he's just such a great young man. Talking about Zach Gaskwee. So I want to get that disclaimer out there right now. I'm a Channel 7 guy, and even if Zach Gaskwee would screw up, I would never say anything about it because I really, really am fond of the young man, and I truly think that he is one of the best morning meteorologists we've ever had around here. The kid is really, really good. So I'm watching the game last night on WTOV, Channel 9. And yes, at the bottom of the screen, it's got the ticker there. Danger, danger. Beware, everyone. We have a tornado warning. We're going to get some bad storms. So watch it. Be careful tonight. And all right, it's there. And the game was boring, Bear. And it's going back and forth and back and forth. And I thought it was halftime. And it appeared to me like Channel 9 said, you know what? This is more important. We're going to let everyone know exactly what's going on weather-wise. So I had the TV on in the background, and I'm thinking, boy, that's a long halftime show. Didn't get to see Mike Tomlin. We'll get into I forgot about the pregame show even with Mike Tomlin. But anyway, Channel 9 cut in to one of their meteorologists, and he was telling everyone about the possibility of tornadoes. There was tornado watch. There was tornado warnings. And he was talking about the Guernsey County area over by Zanesville and that stuff. And, yes, that's very, very important. Alert. You want to let people know that. But after listening and trying to pay attention to what was going on, he just basically kept repeating himself. And then a little after 10 o'clock, he said, they just called it off. Never mind. If you want more details, you can go over here at this station. But that's all we have for right now. And then they went back to the football game. And there was probably 11 minutes left in the third quarter. So You missed a big chunk. I don't know how much of the second quarter, if any. Maybe this was just done there at halftime. But I thought it was silly. I mean, yes, you want to warn people, but to go on like that and just basically say, never mind. Again, am I just in a bad mood here, Bear? You didn't see that because you don't. Were you watching on Channel 9?
4: No, I was watching on the NBC station up here, and they were breaking away at times with the, because it had just went through up here. So it was showing, but we cover out to about Cambridge area up here with the local, with ours too. So I see what was at Coshocton out towards Cambridge when they had the warnings and everything through there, but they didn't break away from the action or didn't make you miss anything here whenever they were doing that. It was they would hit a quick update and then back to the game. Maybe during the commercial break, they would hit it here or there. We didn't miss anything up here with it. But, it was a pretty nasty storm that came through. And, I mean, they've got to update. I mean, on here, it was the danger, get to your safe space if you live in these areas and all that. So, I mean, I understand them doing that. And then once that tricky weather and the atmosphere, everything changes, then they just let you know you're good to go. Then Bob, you can relax, come out of the basement and enjoy the game. So they need to figure out a way to give their updates while, like you say, you can still see the game going on without the volume. The biggest time it ever happened up here, Bob, was about 10 years ago. North Carolina and I think it was Kentucky were playing in a basket in the Final Four, I believe it was. There was the Elite Eight to get to the Final Four of a basketball game with like 20 seconds left. And it was a great game, like a one-point game, and it broke away to that. And everybody in the area missed the end of the North Carolina-Kentucky game, and it was a game-winning shot by Drake May's brother, is actually the one who hit the shot, I believe. We had that happen up here one time where it broke away, and people went nuts because it was like I say, coming right down to the last play of the game on the Elite Eight to get to the Final Four, and it was two big blue bloods like Kentucky and North Carolina playing. So that's the only time it's really broke away up here for sure. So, I do have another text update here from the Frio Stack Auction Service text line. The texter says, Bob, WTOV9 was on air during the tornado warning. Once it ended, they went back to the game. If you were in warning, I'm sure you wouldn't have minded they cut in. Saving lives is a little bit more important than football.
3: Absolutely. No, hold on a minute. Yeah, absolutely. Absolutely. Absolutely. Cut in, the ticker down there, all of that is important. Going away from the football game, that is very, very important. Now, Texter, I don't know if you're just looking to argue a little bit or if you was watching the game too, but he basically said, now it was just a warning and it's over. I thought there was a better way of doing it than that meteorologist sitting there for minutes and minutes and minutes just repeating himself and then basically saying, well, they just canceled it. I just thought there was a better way of warning the community. Yes, Texter, that is a hell of a lot more important, saving lives and alerting people. But I thought it was maybe just, the first game of the year, Bear, maybe we'll give them a break because, they'll probably get better. You know, when those things pop up, yes, you have to warn the community. But I just thought it was a lousy way of doing it. And the way you described it is the right way of doing it, Bear. But they stayed on for, 10, 12 minutes like that. They stayed on consistently, not breaking away and coming back.
4: So it was more the presentation and delivery of the message and how they approached it is what has you a little irritated. They could have murdered, okay, good news, guys. It looks like it's breaking up, boom, boom, boom. But maybe that's getting you more irritated than them doing it. It's just the way they presented it and the repeating itself and kind of you felt like you're getting wasted time on there. And, Bob, we got another text line. The text line's definitely up and working here, Bob.
3: Yeah, and he probably hate me too.
4: Stack Auction Service text line. Come on, Bob. Snap out of the negative mood. Look at the bright side of things. Don't ever say you're poor. You have your health, family, and remember the best things in life are free, Bob. So put a little sunshine in your day down there, Bob. Don't be so grumpy in the morning. Is what they're trying to say right here.
3: Okay. All right. Well, you got to remember, I got here about 6:15 this morning, and nothing was working. And I already knew we were having problems at the tower. I apologize. That made me a little grumpy, too. But we are making progress, Texter. We are up and about on KKX. And Jubb has been here, Bear, and he's fixed everything. So I should just quit being grumpy and just say, all right. But there was the old days, you would have cut-ins like you described. That meteorologist would say, hey, folks, it's John Smith here again. We want everyone to know we're tracking the storm, and stay tuned. Stay on this station. We'll let you know as things develop. You go back to the game for a couple minutes for a few plays, and then you come back. Hey, John Smith here, great news. They just canceled the tornado warning. We're going to go back to the game, everyone. Take care. This guy rambled for minutes and minutes and minutes, and I wish I knew exactly how long, but I thought it was like the halftime show, which brings me to the next question. I forgot all about Mike Tomlin's debut on NBC. Did you catch any of that, Bear?
4: Yeah, I saw a good bit of it, Bob, and we have a texter. It's agreeing with you, Bob. You are in a better mood already. We have texters agreeing with you. I agree with Bob. It was a little over the top.
3: Well, okay, I thought so too. I'm not being too critical, but thank you. And the first texter was right. The main thing is warning everyone. We have a problem here. We have a potential tornado warning. We will keep you alert. Stay tuned. We'll be right back. And that's all I'm saying. And I'm not in such a grumpy mood here. So that's a good thing. At 7:30. It is Bear and Bob. Thank you so much, Jubb. Jubb comes down, probably shakes his head, probably said, Bob, you kind of probably
4: Well, Jubb's still there. We're on this roller coaster, Bob. We've got a couple here.
3: Okay, yeah.
4: I'm in Bridgeport, Ohio, and you can't pick up the FM station, and WKKX is 100% not on the air right now.
3: Okay, well, maybe Jubb.
4: Two separate texts just came in the last minute. So.
3: All right, well, we're working
4: Jubb's
3: on it.
4: Jubb's day's never done. You gotta feel sorry for him there. He's always got to run and try to be the problem solver everywhere.
3: He does, and I think what happened, maybe I overreacted. Maybe the first texter saying, hey, the power is on up in Glenwood Heights. And then, again, someone, and it's probably going to be Jubb. He probably hates that, but he's going to have to go up there and do some things if we do exactly have power up there. So, all right, no more bitching and moaning from me. it's 7:30. We'll take a break. I think we have music when we come back, Bear. So thanks for putting up with me. And when we come back, Zach will be here. He'll let us know about those storms. And we'll talk about the football game last night, and we have a game tonight, right?
4: Yeah, we sure do.
3: All right, you're listening to The Morning Show here on the Watchdog Radio Network. It's Bear and Bob, and we're going to be no more complaining, so stay with us.
5: Good morning. I'm John Walkup with your 7 News headlines on this Thursday, September 10th. The St. Clairsville Post of the Ohio State Highway Patrol is currently investigating a fatal crash. Officials say 39-year-old Brittany Timberman of Woodsfield was traveling southbound on Township Road 350 when she failed to maintain control of her vehicle. A juvenile passenger was pronounced dead at the scene. Three other juveniles sustained non-life-threatening injuries. Well, a local CEO facing serious criminal charges against minors has had his case bound over to a new court. 59-year-old St. Clairsville resident Randall J. McKendrick's case was bound over to the Lorain County Court of Common Pleas. The CEO of the Fox Run Center for Children and Adolescents is accused of arranging a sexual encounter with what he believed was a 14-year-old girl, but was really a police officer. He's been charged with unlawful sexual contact with a minor, possessing criminal tools, disseminating matter harmful to a juvenile, and importuning. He's since been placed on administrative leave from Fox Run. Fox Run officials say McKendrick's alleged conduct was not related to any current or former patients. McKendrick posted a $125,000 bond and was released from jail. Governor Patrick Morrisey continues efforts to grow the Mountain State's workforce. He announced a $2.4 million award for Ascend West Virginia to recruit out-of-state healthcare professionals to rural communities across the state. The program is operated by West Virginia University. Well, as West Virginia works to improve its economic standing, the State Chamber of Commerce is focusing on how it can better compete with neighboring states. Governor Morrisey has been highlighting that the state has $96 billion in private investments, largely from energy and data centers, since he's taken office. And a couple of months back, the Ohio Department of Education and Workforce conducted an investigation regarding anomalies in testing results in Columbus. That's now broadened out statewide and into West Virginia. Officials say a key takeaway is just because these schools are being investigated does not imply any cheating or improper testing has occurred. That's a look at your 7 News headlines. Have a terrific Thursday. I'm Johnny Walkup, working for you.
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3: My name is Michael David Myers. 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

0: storm. We are back, and thanks to Jubb, we have music. Riders on the Storm, it did storm last night, and I believe we might have more storms in the forecast. Let's head over to the Big 7 and hook up with morning meteorologist Zach Gaskley. Good morning, Zach.
1: Hey, good morning. How are y'all doing today?
0: Not too bad. Rained a little bit coming in, of course. Probably sounded worse than it actually was at my house in Elm Grove, Zach. Mm-hmm. Lots of lightning, lots of thunder. But as far as downpour, as far as big, intense storms, unless I totally missed it, was wrapped up in the football game. I don't think I was. Had the doors open. Didn't get that hard of rain that some folks. And, of course, there was tornado warnings until late into the night.
1: Yeah, that's right. It looks like here in town we kind of skirted between some of the heavier rain squalls that moved through the area yesterday. We had severe thunderstorm warnings. We had, like you said, a couple of tornado warnings off to the west. We had flash flood warnings. So, again, an awful lot of rain yesterday. Some of the storms were pretty strong, but luckily they were in and out pretty quickly, about an hour or so, and they keep us awake all night like some storm systems have in the past. So still dealing with the wet roads and kind of damp, muddy conditions from those showers earlier, or those storms earlier last night. And as you said, we do have the chance for some more showers, maybe a few storms later today. So we'll have to keep an eye out for that. It looks like mostly in the afternoon hours. So we'll have to make sure we carry out the umbrella with us this morning. That way we don't, get drenched in the afternoon. Looks like maybe the heaviest of the rain going to our south, but still, I just keep an eye out. We could see some showers, maybe a few storms later this afternoon.
0: Zach, Brian Beresford is with us, and he lives out in Pickerington, right next to Columbus. How about you, Bear? Pretty severe storms last night, or did you miss them also?
2: No, we had pretty severe. We had some pretty hard rain, lots of lightning and thunder there rumbling, and it was bad enough. I had to switch over to my off-air antenna for the first half of the game because the DirecTV signal was freezing up a little bit here and there. So I went to the off-air antenna to get through the storm period.
0: All right. So what do we have today? More of the same, Zach? What's the forecast for today?
1: Yeah, so today we're probably going to see a good bit of clouds this morning. I think most of us will see dry conditions through the morning here, maybe a few sprinkles here or there. As we head into the afternoon, we're going to see, these storm complexes that are mostly over in portions of southern Indiana and southern Ohio right now. We're going to start moving through portions of the state and also Ohio as well. And what we can see is some of the fringe showers, maybe a few storms off of those as we head through the afternoon hours today. So, again, there's the potential for some heavy rain up, but I will say the chances for seeing flooding rainfall has been trimmed back, so that's good news there. So, again, not saying that we shouldn't see heavy rain. Looks like the best chances of seeing some heavy rain is to the south of the area today. But still, it looks like to be a pretty unsettled afternoon there. I think the clouds will be pretty persistent all day. Maybe a few peaks of sun, but really I just expect to do a bit of cloud cover today. And as a result, temperatures not going to be as warm as they were yesterday. I think we're probably going to be in the upper 70s to around 80 instead of the mid-80s like we were yesterday. Still going to be plenty humid, though. But luckily, as we head overnight tonight, we're going to see that weather clear out, and we're going to see some nice weather for our finally Friday. A mix of sun and clouds. Actually, clouds will be clearing out tomorrow, so we'll probably start off with a good bit of clouds, and then we'll see more sunshine as we head into the afternoon hours. Not expecting any rain on Friday. The next rain chance will be Saturday with a chance for a few scattered afternoon showers and storms, and then Sunday looks to be a pretty nice day as well.
0: Well, sounds good. We'll put up with it today then because it's more important that you said Friday, it looks like clear skies and better conditions and just not that hot, sweating there trying to watch a football game or dodging a storm. So that's good. We'll put up with it today a little bit. We got through it last night. Now, you were off duty. You're the morning meteorologist. But can you relax when something like that is going on, Zach, when you're home? Or do you got to try to figure out what's going on also? Or do you say, the hell with it. I'll wait till I get there in the morning.
1: Well, you know, if I hear thunder, I will, I will kind of check to see what's going on the radar. So, just kind of see, okay, are the storms heading this way? Not that they're really going to affect me, but I always try to keep an eye out for it. Not to say, if I need to come back in to do weather coverage, I will do that. So it's something that I have to keep an eye on, not all the time. And luckily we don't get tornado warnings every time it rains. So, if I hear thunder, I'll check the radar, see what storms are doing. I'll kind of look outside to see, what it looks like outside. But other than that, when I'm off, I kind of just let the storms pass there as they roll through.
0: Let Jeff handle it, right? It'll still be there in the morning when you get there. So,
1: yeah, I guess.
0: All right. So we're looking forward to, again, maybe a chance of rain, but after the morning we might don't have to worry about it anymore. I forget what you told us, Zach. So please let our audience know again what we can look forward to today.
1: Yeah, so I think this morning we're kind of seeing a lull in the action. Things are pretty dry right now. There's a few sprinkles around, but nothing too heavy. I think as we head towards the afternoon, we could see some of those storms that are currently firing over portions of Indiana and Ohio to the west. They could move towards the area. I think the heaviest of the rain should pass to the south, but that being said, I think there is a good chance to see some rain showers this afternoon, maybe a few thunderstorms there. So, while the morning may be calm, don't be deceived. We have a good chance of seeing some rain this afternoon. That'll probably continue through a good chunk of the afternoon there. And then also maybe a little bit in the overnight hours. I think the rain will start to wrap up as we head overnight. And we'll be greeted with some nice weather and gradually more sunshine as we head through our Friday.
0: And hopefully that humidity, even at nighttime, it's just a horrible feeling. Yeah. So, all right, Zach, it seems like we were kind of lucky last night. It could have been a lot worse dealing with a little bit of power outages, but we'll get through it. And the good thing is rain today, but on Friday we'll have a nice day to look forward to. So thanks again, pal. We'll talk to you again tomorrow. Howard will be – he won't be in studio, but he'll be with us tomorrow morning, and we'll talk to you then.
1: Hey, thanks for having me. Talk to y'all tomorrow morning.
0: Thank you, Zach Gaskwe, everyone from the Big 7. Barry, you have a couple more texts you want to get in?
2: Yeah, while we're on the weather, just quick follow-up. They said it's rainy and foggy, so the fog is out on Benwood Hill. So if you're out around that area, be a little bit more careful. And, Bob, I think we've been letting the listeners down a little bit here, it sounds like, this week.
0: What did we do?
2: They said, isn't it hot dog day at Uncle Pete's? I miss Howard always talking about food details and specials. So I think maybe the food department, we've been lacking a little bit this week on that, Bob, keeping everybody up to date and making people hungry, ready to eat at 10 a.m. when we get off the air.
0: You know what? We should take that into consideration. Yeah, we haven't done a lot of food talk. It's been a while. But if memory serves me correctly, yes, Thursday is a hot dog day at Uncle Pete's. So thank you, Texter, for that. I was in such a grumpy mood, Barron. We got off to such a rough start again. Thank you, Jubb. And Jubb said, look, we're up and running on WKKX also. So he fixed everything. So I don't know if the Texter, if that was early or not, but I believe that we are broadcasting everywhere, WVLY, WKKX, and as always on the internet. Go to watchdognetwork.com and click on. I was so grumpy, Bear. We didn't let everyone know what we have, what a big show we have in store for everyone this morning.
2: I mean, you want to go ahead and let them know now what they got coming up?
0: Yeah, let's let them know. We're going to talk a little football here in a couple of minutes. We're going to talk about last night's game, and there is a big game tonight from Australia. At 8 o'clock, it's going to be a little bit of a solemn tone to it. Tomorrow is the 25th anniversary of the attacks in New York City, in Washington, and also the plane that went down in Pennsylvania 25 years ago tomorrow. So, I mean, we almost have to do it. Really don't look forward to it. Very sad memories. Of course, we'll kick that around, Bear. Where were you? I mean, it's one of those things that, again, probably one of the most, I don't know what's in store for us the rest of our lives, but one of those things, definitely, you remember exactly where you were, right?
2: Yeah, 100% on that one. Like you say, we're hit on that there in the next half hour there after the top of the hour.
0: And at 8:30, Shane probably wouldn't like this for a couple reasons. Well, he's more of a Trump supporter than me, and he's also not as big a football guy as Bear and I. After the 8:30 break, we're going to go back to the year 1984. There was a league. It was a spring league. It was called the USFL, the United States Football League. And they had a lot of success. I mean, when I say a lot, I think it's a lot. They had a TV deal. They were making money. And they were signing the big names coming out of college even more so than the mighty NFL. And Donald Trump was involved in that. And that's really one of the first times that I can remember getting a good idea on how I felt about Donald Trump, even though I didn't know much about him. But we're going to review what happened back in those days. And to me, Bear, it was the same Donald Trump. I don't know how much of that. Do you remember the USFL at all?
2: Yeah, I remember the USFL. I was around 10, 11, 12, big football fan as a kid. So I do remember the USFL and them taking Herschel Walker and things like that. So, yep, I remember.
0: And how the league folded and how really, I mean, I'm going to make a lot of people mad of all I already have at 7:49 on your Thursday morning. But Donald Trump really, really double-crossed his partners and really, really showed his true colors all the way back to 1984, and we will talk about that. Bear's a movie guy, so he had this idea. You know, casting is so important in a movie. And there's been times when it's worked the other way, when I've shaken my head and I said, what were they thinking? Why in the world is that actor or that actress in that role? It just doesn't fit. But sometimes they get it right, don't they, Bear?
2: Yeah, sometimes those roles get nailed to a T, and it makes the movie just sometimes legendary just from the actor playing the role, and it makes it one of those classics that everybody always talks about.
0: So we'll have some fun. It's not food talk, but we'll talk the movies. And just really, when they line it up really well, and there can be no better actor or actress than the one that they picked. And then 9:30, not sure if Bob Westfall is still on vacation or not. Maybe Johnny Walkup or someone from the Big 7 will join us. But we're going to talk about the advertising big hitters. And what I mean by the advertising big hitters is you buy that product because of the person that's associated with it or the image of a person that is associated with that product. We'll kind of maybe call that our Mount Rushmore of advertising. Bear, did you have trouble coming up with a few of these?
2: No, I have a list here of people who I did. I'm going to say, I don't think I've ever really bought something because of the person, but I kind of did the things that the people who are really, really associated with a product that you think about when you buy something from there, maybe. But yeah, it's I got my list here, Bob, and I got enough to get through if you steal one or two, I think. So I should be good for that.
0: Perfect. And again, along the way, we would love to hear from you. 304-214-1600. Send a Bear a text or call in, and we'll put you right on the air. NFL kicked off last night. It was the New England Patriots at the Seattle Seahawks. It was a matchup of last year's Super Bowl. Kind of a boring game, wasn't it, Bear? I mean, I was back and forth, but I had the game on. Wasn't a lot of excitement, but I guess we got to get to the injury first, right? The opening drive, they don't know where they stand with Sam Darnold. Have you heard anything this morning?
2: Yeah, there was an update this morning. It says they received good news that it's not a fracture in his hip, but there still is an MRI scheduled to happen today. And it's just one of those really weird injuries, Bob. When we were at the break, I was on my phone and watching the replay of it. It looks like nothing. It's just a normal, pretty easy tackle. But also remember when Bo Jackson hurt his hip, it looked like a pretty standard little easy thing too. So with tendons and you know what I mean, and ligaments and everything, when something's getting jerked or pulled on like that, I guess you never really know what can happen. The thing about it was, Bob, it consistently got worse as they showed him in that 5-minute span. When he went off the field, he's all right. He didn't even want a medic. Then a couple minutes later, he's in a medic. He's in the blue tent. Then they show him going to the locker room and he can hardly walk. So I would say there still is some concern until they get a cleared MRI through all this thing. But and I think that really put a downer on the game right off the bat, obviously, because that changed the Seahawks offense dramatically, I'd say. Drew Lock, I thought, did a pretty good job, though, coming in the backup quarterback. I guess that's maybe one good thing about if your quarterback gets hurt in week one, the backup has played a lot of preseason snaps, so he's probably a little bit more game polished than what your starter is in week one, I would say. And he made some nice throws, and I was actually I was kind of impressed with the way Drew Lock looked in that game, to tell you the truth, after Darnold went down, because the Patriots have a really good defense, and he didn't make the mistakes like Drake May made. I mean, man, Bob, like you said earlier, those were three pretty bad interceptions for somebody who was MVP runner-up last year and is supposed to be they're talking about maybe the next face of the league. He single-handedly pretty much lost that game for the Patriots last night.
0: Drew Lock really, really impressed me with his poise, with his legs, and with his arm. But he quarterback's a good team. They're Super Bowl champions. So that was good. But, yes, I thought he was impressive. He got the job done. Boy, Bear, you're exactly right. Coming off a bad Super Bowl performance, that stays with you. You know, the whole offseason, you can act like, well, no, it's one of those things. We have good games, we have bad games. But he had a bad Super Bowl. And now the first game in this season, he has a horrible game. In fact, I think he cost his team the game. You know, what was he thinking? They're in real makeable field goal range, and he forces that last interception, and it's picked off. Great play by the defensive player. Great play. Kept his feet in bounds. But you can't make that throw. You just can't make that throw. I wonder how he's feeling. I wonder if he got any sleep last night.
2: I mean, that had to be – that's a long flight back across the country for Drake May, I'm sure. But, yeah, but I thought he played a good – relatively three quarters of football, I thought. I mean, he scrambled for first downs. Even on that last drive, after the two interceptions he already had, he made the scramble when he needed to. I think they got two fourth down conversions on that drive that he converted. But like you said, they were down in pretty much, what would you call that? Probably 95% range that the field goal is going to be good.
0: At least.
2: Maybe even higher than that. It might be up about 98% because they were around the 20-yard line, I believe. And that was one of the worst throws that you've seen a young standout quarterback probably make in a situation like that. Because it was, maybe if you're going to put that up, put it over the top to the back corner where only your receiver has a chance if he can catch it to stay in bounds. But he hung it in front of the receiver, still in bounds. I mean, yeah, just a horrible throw, horrible decision. Couldn't happen to a better franchise, in my opinion, Bob. I really hated to see that. But it was a boring game. But here's one thing I will say, Bob, that it's enjoyable for me. It was really an enjoyable night because, I mean, you've got to know Cajun Cannon pretty well through the years here. And they weren't always big football fans. I mean, till about probably maybe COVID when we were home and not doing nothing and watching games and having people over. And now they've really got into football here. And, they had been so looking forward to last night for so long that it's pretty good though when you just sit there with you sit there with your kids watching the football game and they're talking about the plays and they're into their fantasy leagues and they're checking this and they're like, oh, who had him, and they're laughing about their buddy who maybe had Sam Darnold that drafted him, or then I think Cannon maybe had AJ Brown for the Patriots who got hurt in the. He got hurt in the third quarter with an ankle injury, so then he's going through that. So even though it was boring, Bob, it was a good time. I got to sit there with the boys and watch football.
0: Yeah, and we were texting back and forth. I stayed up late. So we only have a couple minutes, Bear. Let me hit you with a quick question, and then you can preview tonight's game. You could set the line and let everyone know how you feel about that game. Now, we don't know. But off the top of your head, is this injury going to last for Darnold? Could this be a couple weeks, or you think there's a possibility that this could be really, really mess up their whole season?
2: I think it's MRI. It's an MRI thing today before they really will know much about it. No fractures, probably good. They said they probably feel pretty good about it. Here's what I would say. They probably feel a lot better about it getting a win last night for sure. And then they have the Cardinals next week, which is projected to be one of the worst teams in the NFL, if not the worst. So they may be like, all right, we got to win already. We're at the Cardinals. We should handle this. Drew Lock looked good. They may be fine with Drew Lock for one more week just to make sure Donald is healthy if it's a little banged up. They're probably not too concerned if it's something minor. If it's something major, then obviously you lose your quarterback winning, your Super Bowl winning quarterback. You've got to be concerned about that for sure.
0: All right, what about tonight? You got about a minute.
2: Tonight we have, we hit on this yesterday for a minute, completely different styles. This game's in Melbourne, Australia. So it's actually going to be played local time in Melbourne at 10:35 in the morning. I don't know if the Rams have even landed yet, Bob. They may still be in the air on their way there. The 49ers have been there for a week. So a big contrast in how these teams approach this. Right now, the Rams are a 3.5-point favorite. Aaron Darnold didn't make the trip with the Rams, so he's sitting this one out. If looking at this overall, the over-under is 48.5. I would say I would lean under pretty good in this one, probably if I was going to play anything tonight, just looking at it like that. Just the travel, everything being off there, it just early games, just seems like one of them maybe, like you said, you thought last night was boring. We could get something similar to that night where it's more of a defensive struggle.
0: You need Netflix if you're going to watch the game tonight. I do have Netflix, and I'm looking forward to the game. And when we come back, we're going to talk about it. 25 years ago, tomorrow, the attacks on our country. We'll talk about that when we return.

0: attacks. Those who lost loved ones have spent the last quarter century recovering and rebuilding their lives. Here's ABC's Michelle Franzen.
1: In New Jersey, Lisa Patterson remembers dropping off twins Lucy and Wyatt at preschool when she learned about the 9/11 attacks. She lost her husband, Stephen, who worked in the North Tower.
2: I've been picking up pieces of shattered, heartaches along the way in the three of us. But we're doing remarkably well, and I'm so thankful.
1: Lisa continues to advocate for her son, Wyatt, who has a brain injury, but she says she's also getting a chance to think about what's next.
2: I just want to relax and take time and not feel guilty, read on the beach and ride my bike and take beach walks.
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0: Last night.
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4: One of our most sacred constitutional amendments says that Congress shall make no law abridging the freedom of speech or the press. Our First Amendment protects journalists, publishers, and citizens from government censorship. Our local newspaper, The Intelligencer, is daily evidence that our Constitution's First Amendment is still going strong. Our newspaper is essential to the well-being of Wheeling and the Ohio Valley. Why am I saying this? I have no relationship with the Intelligencer, with the exception that I was a paper boy in Warwood for 12 years. I made 2 cents a paper weekdays and 5 cents on Sunday. And reading either the Intelligencer or News Register has been part of my adult life's daily habit. There are two reasons why I'm writing this editorial. First, as a practicing attorney for almost 50 years, the First Amendment holds a special place in my heart, and I've had the privilege of defending national and regional newspapers and news sources in matters involving their freedom of speech. A competent newspaper recognizes its responsibilities to inform the public of the present and to expose injustices, to keep leaders honest, to ensure transparency from City Hall to Capitol Hill. Remember our history and discuss our future. I do not agree with everything published by our local newspaper or other newspapers. However, I recognize that they're doing an outstanding job as a major local news source and compass helping to direct a prospering Wheeling and Ohio Valley. An editor friend and former White House correspondent from a large regional newspaper responded to a question I asked him, "What drives you in the newspaper business?" His reply was, "I'm in charge of recording the history of the earth, so I have to get it right." In a June 27, 2026 editorial written by the editorial board of the Intelligencer, headed by John McCabe, they describe with precision what they do. Quote, "In the news gathering business, our responsibility is not to report what people fear, hope, or speculate. Our responsibility is to report what we can verify. We ask questions. We seek documentation. We contact those involved. We update our reporting as new facts emerge. Sometimes those facts confirm public assumptions. Sometimes they contradict them. Either way, our obligation is to the truth," unquote. Our local newspaper, which has existed before we were a state, has been a steady, credible, strong guiding star, seeking the truth and a better life for all of us. Bragging is not one of our newspaper's habits, so I feel we all need reminded how valuable our local newspaper, the Intelligencer, is to the well-being of each of our lives and our communities. Like any business, it's only as good as the people who run it. Congratulations on a job well done to editor John McCabe, managing editor Derek Redd, news editor Ian Hicks, sports editor Nick Henthorne, community editor Stephanie Elvard, and general manager James Spanner. May all your successors be reminded and guided by the words of your June 27, 2026 editorial. When you support our local newspaper, The Intelligencer, you're helping to live the dream of our founders by being supplied with objective news occurring in and affecting Wheeling, the Ohio Valley, and the world. Or as editors McCabe and Redd et al. Say, the truth, rather than a product censored or created by some computer, artificial intelligence, or non-journalist who has no established credibility or ethical obligation.
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3: Hello, everyone. From the Watchdog, I'm Darnell Foster with a look at your local weather forecast for your Thursday. Under partly to mostly cloudy skies, a few widely scattered showers and storms will climb to near 80 for the daytime high. The overnight low of 64 under partly to mostly cloudy skies. Clouds and sunshine mixing for your Friday. Temperatures in the low 80s for daytime highs. Have yourself a great day, everyone. From the Watchdog, I'm Darnell Foster.
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0: We are back. It's 8:11. It's September 10th. Brian Beresford is in for Shane Stack. Shane is down at Virginia Beach, and we really appreciate Bear being with us. Tomorrow is the anniversary. 25 years ago tomorrow is when our country was attacked by airplanes, and it was a horrible, horrible day. Bear, again, I'm a lot older than you. I know exactly where I was. I know you probably for sure know exactly where you were. Share with us what part of your life, where were you? Were you still here in West Virginia? Or were you already over in Ohio?
1: No, I was here in Ohio. I had, I can remember quite well. It was, we went into work at, we had to be there like 8:30 in the morning. We usually have our morning meeting right around 9 o'clock in there. And there was a little TV up. I was in the car business. So up in what they call the tower where the managers sit. And we were just hanging out. And you had the breaking news of a airplane that hit, the World Trade Center, or, and you're sitting there and you're going, huh, what? And you're not really understanding. They're going the videos and they're showing, and you're like, wow, who could have messed up that bad? You know what I mean? To fly down and hit a building like that. And as we're sitting there and discussing it, Bob, I'll never forget as they had it showing. And then you see, you're like, what's going, what? It was just confusing for a second because you see that other airplane coming in all of a sudden, that low and running into that building there. And there was a group of us that were up there. It was just like, kind of like, I don't know. It's one of those weird moments. We're like, what did I just real? It almost felt fake seeing it on TV. It looked made up. You know what I mean? When you're looking at it, you're watching the news coverage, and then you see pretty much a live terrorist act take place right there as you're watching and see that plane fly into it. And at that point, you knew that the first one wasn't an accident and something really, really bad was going on. And we were at work, obviously. So at that point, everybody was sitting around. We were kind of watching what was going on, trying to keep up with it. Then you get the news of the third plane. You had the at the Pentagon, then the one in that ended up going down in Pennsylvania. Yeah, so at that point, when everything's getting shut down everywhere and you're just wondering, I mean, at that point, I'm in a bigger city, but I mean, I'm not in a huge city, but I'm in Columbus, and we're sitting there going, oh my, are they attacking all these cities? What's going on here? So I remember it very, very well. I just bought my house a few months before that. So I can remember when we got let out of work. It was probably like 11:30 that day whenever they said, look, guys, we're shutting down for the day. Everybody go home. When we got that, and it was me and Janda had just started going out. And so we were here, and I had two roommates. We were all just sitting here, and then like, well, what are we supposed to do this? And then we're like, well, first thing everybody's saying, you better get gas and you know what I mean, whatever. So we went up, filled all of our cars with gas, and the lines were just outrageous at gas stations as everybody was trying to fill up with gas because it was something that none of us ever experienced or had been around before, and we didn't. And you knew gas prices were about to skyrocket too, but just the lines at all the gas stations to get in, you would wait just behind multiple cars waiting to get your gas, to get that filled up in here. And just pretty much we came home, I mean, and sat there most of the day watching the news and trying to figure it out and reflect on what was happening and trying to find out the information. And like you said, all the emotions, the sadness, the anger, everything that runs through you right there. And just the mystery of what had happened, what's going to happen. What are we about to get ourselves into here with all this? And that was basically that day and that feeling of when I was up here and seeing that and what we went through here with it, Bob.
0: I was just starting working in the radio business. Had two small boys. My oldest was in first grade, so he would have been six. And my youngest was not quite a year old yet. So just kind of starting out, I was getting ready for work and worked for Howard Monroe, WVLY. At that time, The studios were in the Channel 7 building. We shared space with Channel 7. So I was getting ready to go to work, and had Howard on, listening to him as I was getting ready. And he was talking to the brand new anchors for the news team up at Channel 9. And one of them, being a Cameron girl, Karen Janiszewski, was in the studio with Howard, and also Eric Miner. He was her broadcasting partner, and they were just getting started at Channel 9. So they were in there visiting with Howard when that happened. And just like you described, Bear, you knew when the second plane hit. Well, that's not an accident. Not sure what's going on, but it certainly wasn't an accident. I stopped at a little place called Ben Franklin. It's not there anymore. It was a little store, crafts, had stuff in there that you really couldn't get anywhere else. It's hard for me to describe it, but do you remember the Ben Franklin store, like a 5 and 10, just a small store? Do you remember?
1: Yeah, I remember Ben Franklin.
0: Yep. So I went in there and I asked them to make me some sort of boutonniere, red, white, and blue, something like that. And I wasn't the only one. A couple other people thought of that too, just off the spur of the head moment. So I had this boutonniere made up of red, white, and blue. Might have been a flag in there, whatever, because I had a suit coat on. Like I said, selling advertising for Howard. Wasn't very good at it, but I got the work. And Howard said, nobody's going to buy any advertising today. You might as well go home. And I said, are you sure? He said, yeah. Take the day off. I'm not sure what I'm going to get into here, but you know, just today is not the day to go ask people to buy advertising. So now I had a free day, and it's amazing how things circle around. I came to the building that I'm sitting in right now, which at that time was Wheeling National Bank, and a very nice lady would sit. Her job was a receptionist, and she would sit out by the door that came in from Main Street, and her name was Phyllis Kaufman, and she was very, very nice. And when I came in, I said to her, I said, Phyllis, our country's under attack. I'm not really sure what's going on. And she had no idea what I was talking about. So I did my business here at the bank, and then I thought, where do I want to go? And I thought, I'm going to go to TJ's, because I'll go in there and I'll watch on the big screens, because again, like you said, Barry, didn't really know what was going on. And then kind of figured out it was a terrorist attack. And then there was other planes. And like you said, one heading to the Pentagon, and the one that did not make it to whatever the target was, they crashed in Pennsylvania. So, and here's where it gets really, really kind of weird for me. And it's something that I don't know if it made an impression on my son. I don't know how bad I screwed up, but I don't think I ever told you this before, Bear, but so I go home, and our youngest son is there with his mother. He's not a year old yet. And our oldest son is at St. Vincent's in first grade. So my wife and I made the decision of leaving him there. You know, why bring him home? And this might kind of make him nervous. He might be afraid of all the news that's on the TV. So we made a choice to leave him exactly where he was at St. Vincent's School. So I go to pick him up, and here's where the guilt comes in, Bear. He was the only kid there. Every other family, whether mother, father, whoever, grandmother, whoever it was, came and got their kids out of school. My son was the only one left in first grade, and I'll never forget the look that he gave me. It was like, Dad, where you been? And that memory, besides the plane crashing, I'm always going to feel, did I let my son down? Did we make a mistake, or is it that big a deal? What do you think, Bear?
1: I would say no, Bob. I think you acted on what you thought. No one would know your son as well as you would in that situation. And I think you acted on what you thought would be the best for him to not, if you went and picked him up, he may, you know, I mean, to have the worry of what's going on and make it with not knowing. And obviously now is completely different scenarios. We're 25 years later, you with all the technology, you would have immediate text message and emails and every phone call notifications of everybody. Hey, everybody, come get we're letting school out come get them. But I think in the situation that you were put in there, you have to figure what makes him the most comfortable in that situation. And I think that at that point, that's what you decided. And then when you did decide to go, you realized, oh, maybe we should have came a little bit earlier. But no blame at all. You shouldn't beat yourself up over that one, Bob.
0: I thought it did kind of backfire a little bit because it did scare him. You know, imagine all your friends and they start leaving one by one. Their parents come get them and you're the only one left. So he had to have known something was going on. And I wonder if they forgot about me. So that is what I will always remember besides just how tragic it was. And, of course, the people falling out of the towers. Oh, my God. And then the towers coming down. And you didn't see a lot about the plane that did crash into the Pentagon. And then, of course, there was no video of the jet crashing in Pennsylvania. But a couple things did jump out at me during those couple days, Bear. And let's throw politics out the window. Let's just talk about this. I thought two people really emerged as top-notch leaders during that time. And one being the president. Whether you're a Democrat or a Republican or independent or you just don't care, we've all seen the footage of President Bush. I believe he was in Florida and he was with some kids.
1: Yeah. Kindergartners, right?
0: Very young.
1: First graders,
0: yeah,
1: I believe.
0: Very, very young. About the age of my son, who I left abandoned at St. Vincent School. But you see the aide, you see someone with the president whisper something in his ear, and you can tell by the look on his face, this is serious. But he didn't panic. He didn't panic. He finished his thought, and he didn't want to alert anyone. Didn't want to make anyone afraid, and he went about his business, and he left. The other person who I thought was an outstanding leader during those days, he was the mayor of New York City, right? Rudy Giuliani. Do you remember those
1: yes.
0: couple days?
1: And...
0: Go ahead.
1: Absolutely, and. We're with President Bush at the time, and there's obviously without the political side of it, a lot of people think that he was a bad president for one reason or another, didn't like him. I will say this, Bob, in that time and looking back and seeing how he reacted, I think he was probably the perfect president for the United States in that instant, in that moment, on how he approached it and what his demeanor was. On all of that, I think he was. We were lucky in that situation to have him in office, and I think you couldn't have probably done much better in that moment and days of being able to handle it better than President Bush did at that point, Bob. And that, and seeing the other photos with, I mean, soldiers on the planes when he's on the planes and hugging them all and talking with it just. I think he was the perfect president to have for a tragedy like that, Bob, for sure.
0: 8:24, it's Bear and Bob. Bear is filling in for Shane on this Thursday morning. Tomorrow is the 25th anniversary of the 9/11 attacks on our country. Bear won't be here, so we're going to talk about it a little bit today. Go ahead.
1: And getting to Rudy Giuliani, I'm with you, Bob. During that tragedy, the way that he portrayed himself and did for New York. And there was no doubt in my mind that probably by about 2008, he was going to be the president of the United States.
0: I agree.
1: About around that election, 2008, 2012, he was one of the faces of America at that point. And I think people really, really respected how he was handling it, everything that was going on. I think he definitely would have been the guy, if he went right there, who's our next president, if he would have took a poll, he would have been really, really high on everybody's list.
0: I couldn't agree with you anymore on that. I mean, I knew a little bit about him. I knew he was a prosecuting attorney, mayor of New York City, but I thought he really shined. And then, you know, my memory is kind of foggy on this, but then he went on Saturday Night Live also. And just, again, it showed the country how strong they were in New York City and the leadership the president was providing, and also Rudy Giuliani was providing. I'm exactly with you, Bear. I thought this guy is a tremendous leader. And yes, this is one of those things that you just don't expect it, but he is going to really shoot off from this, and his political career is going to take off. Boy, you and I were both pretty wrong on that one.
1: Yeah, it definitely never went the way that that I would say most Americans probably thought it was going to go in that. And just like I say, the whole thing with it, Bob, if you remember, when all sports, as we're getting back, were canceled that week and through the weekend. And it was when it came back, the baseball game, was that the World Series maybe when Bush came through the first pitch out? And am I remembering that great, maybe right with the Yankees, or was that the first game back?
0: I think it was just the first game back because it would have been September. So, yeah, it would have still been regular season.
1: Yeah, I couldn't remember if it was the first game back or if it was like the first game of the World Series. For some reason, I was thinking maybe it was that with the Yankees in it, but I would have to check to see if they even played in it that year. But then I think the first game at Gillette Stadium there in New Jersey, I believe it was the Giants playing, not the Jets, but I could be wrong on that too because I don't remember. But just those moments, and when we get a little bit more, we definitely get more sports-oriented, Bob, than we do politics-oriented, which is, you know, I mean, you and Howard and you and Shane probably hit on that a little bit more. But that's the one thing with sports. It has a way to bring relief and happiness and things like that, maybe in the worst times. And I think when we had those, that was a couple instances where all America was watching again, and it made you feel like an American again, and you were back at it because we were getting back to normal. And here are the faces of this that have led us through this tragedy. They're out there front and center, and it's like, okay, we're strong, we're back, let's go. I'm going to give you a couple other names here real quick, Bob, to see. The first one I'm pretty sure you will know. The name Todd Beamer, that name, you remember that name?
0: I think he's the guy that said, let's go. He's the one that led the crew. Was going to
1: roll.
0: Let's roll, that's it. Yeah, he was on the flight that was – he – stormed the cockpit, him and some other folks on the plane, yeah, that crashed in Pennsylvania. Yeah, I remember the name. A hero.
1: Yeah, and if you remember, he made the call back to the GPS, however they had that phone in there, he made the call, let them know what was going on, and pretty much let them know that they were about to die, basically. It was going over, but they weren't going to let that plane attacked somewhere else, that they were under a terrorist attack, and a group of them, like you said, stormed the cockpit with that. But yeah, that let's roll was, I think they said the last words that he said before they hung out and did that. And then the other name, you probably won't know this one. His name was Wells Crowther. Does that ring a bell to you at all?
0: It does not.
1: Okay. He was an athlete at Boston College, and, and they have it's called a red bandana game, and it's I think it's actually on Friday night. I think the way it's lining up this year, where they honor him because he was an athlete there, and he ran into those burning towers and saved dozens and dozens of people. And pulled them out. And obviously, he himself ended up in the long run didn't make it. But that's just another name, and like on the sports side of it that I've always known. And maybe I'm an ACC guy, and I've Florida State's played in a lot of those red bandana games. But, yeah, that's going to be a game, Bob, on Friday, the red bandana game. That might be something to watch, even if it's going to be televised on ESPN2. It's Boston College and Rutgers are playing each other. So I think it's going to be a pretty emotional and a pretty special thing there for that. If anybody on little things like that, if you're like, man, the tribute that they're still paying, they pay it every year up there with that game to him. So those are just two of the things that that I sports related wise that I remember from that. And that Todd Beamer, like I say, I think he's the one, man, to be that call in and say, look, this is going down, but we're going down no matter what, but we're not letting these guys win. Made the call, let's roll. And like you said, took on the terrorists in the air, and it obviously it ended up costing them their lives and everybody else on the plane. But who knows how many they saved by doing that.
0: I can't remember exactly what the year was on the anniversary. Howard Monroe and I drove to New York City for business, totally different. We were going up to Liz. Yeah, Liz Claiborne was the name of the company. We were going up there for a remote. We were going to spend a couple of days in New York City, and it just happened. It was on September 11th. And as we got close to the city, Barry, you know, we're listening to radio from New York City, and they're telling people, stay out of the city. You know, they anticipated maybe another attack. Maybe it was the 50-year anniversary. I'm not sure. But here we are. We're heading into New York City, and they're telling people not to come in. And so that was a little bit of an eerie feeling. And I don't know if you've ever been through the Holland Tunnel, but I thought to myself as we were getting ready to go into the city through the Holland Tunnel, I thought, man, of all the places that you wouldn't want to be, I think I'm in it right now, underground. You know, what the hell could go wrong here? Well, a lot of things. So I was really, really glad to get out of the tunnel. And then I think it was Canal Street, which was right there where our hotel was. But we were there, and we walked by Ground Zero. Now, this was just, I think they had the reflecting pools. They were beginning to build them, but it was really still all about cleanup, even all those years later. So I've been there. I walked past it a couple times, and I, you know, like everyone, you reflect and you kind of wonder, man, could you just imagine being here when that happened? I mean, just very, very powerful stuff. An overwhelming feeling, Bear.
1: Yeah, for sure. And yeah, that would be the eerie feeling going into that. And what, another thing off of this, Bob, this just amazes me when I think about, and I never even would have registered until this year when you, because we had the 250th anniversary of the United States, and then this is the 25th year of since 9/11. Think that is 10%. That doesn't seem like it's that long ago, and it seems to me like, you know, I mean, like our country is like so old, but that's 10% of the history of our country is now in that time frame since 9/11, and that's kind of, I don't know, that's just one of those weird mind things for me, Bob. I'm like, how is that really 10% of this country? And, you know, we lived through it, and being there, that the 250th and the 25th on the same year, it just made that, obviously, the math easy to do. You're like, holy cow, that's 10% of the United States existence has happened since 9/11, and it seems like that's just a little small current thing compared to the whole history of the United States. But when you look at it overall, that's a pretty good percentage that of the country that's happened after that. And from the Frios and Stack Auction Service text line, Bob, another they didn't miss the mark on this one either, Major League Baseball. Tomorrow night, Bob, 7:05, first pitch, Mets at the Yankees.
0: Nice. Yeah, real nice. And I think we found out after that game you were talking about where President Bush threw out the first pitch, I think it's well known now that he wore help me here, Bear. The vest.
1: Kevlar bulletproof jacket.
0: Well, yeah, that's what I'm trying to say. A bulletproof vest underneath his Yankee jacket. Now, that's the President of the United States that they're parading out there, and they're saying, well, you better wear this bulletproof vest. Someone might be it could be a sniper in here. So I thought that took a lot of guts for him to do that, and then he went after and he threw a strike. So, yeah, scary times. But, you know, that just really shows you, Bear, how screwed up our country is. It takes something like that to unite us. You know, our country is so divided right now, I don't even know if something like that would bring us all together. It probably would, but, you know, in the 25 years, we were all together. You know, we were all together to take on terrorism. But, man, we've kind of parted ways with that.
1: Yeah, I would say in my lifetime, that's the most united the United States had been there for the year or so after that. And, Bob, it was the World Series. It was game three, though, not game one, where President Bush threw out the pitch. It was the first home game back at Yankee Stadium as they were playing the Diamondbacks.
0: Well, very good, Bear. So you were correct. That was a big one. All right. So, yeah, there'll be plenty more of that. And, you know, I don't want to be a doomsdayer. But I would really
1: – and I'm sure you guys will hit on it tomorrow a little bit with – I'm sure Howard –
0: oh, Howard have guessed, right. I think he has Bob Ney.
1: Recalls the memories of it also tomorrow.
0: Yeah, I think he has Bob Ney lined up to be a guest. And again, I don't want to be a doomsdayer, and I don't want to live in fear, and I don't want anyone to live in fear. But tomorrow, the anniversary, I'd keep a heads up tomorrow, because I'm just one of those people waiting for the next shoe to fall, Bear. It's just, you know, the anniversary, we're in a difficult time right now. We're at war with Iran. I mean, again, I'm just waiting for something else to happen. And maybe that's just what a horrible person I am, but I just have that feeling.
1: And from the Frio Stack Auction Service text line here, Bob, and another, we got another text, just kind of, I'll go ahead with it anyhow. It kind of shows the difference of where we were 25 years ago as a country and how we came together in that. Bob, today's the one-year anniversary since Charlie Kirk was assassinated when he was given his free speech. Just to kind of, I mean, can you get more opposite ends of the spectrum of what we were 25 years ago and what we were 1 year ago right now?
0: No, it's scary. I mean, it's really scary.
1: Everybody together to, if anybody has a different opinion than you, that they're evil and they shouldn't be around. And it just, all right. I'm done with that one, Bob.
0: All right. Well, we had to talk about it. Tomorrow is the anniversary, but we'll move on. Johnny Walkup is here. Tony Caridi is here for the Mountaineer Report. And after the break, we're going to talk about what happened back in 1983, 1984, when Donald Trump became an owner in the USFL. You're not going to like it, folks. If you're a Trump supporter, I mean, and this is fact. ESPN did a great documentary, one of their 30 for 30, called Small Potatoes. So if what Bear and I get into here after the break, if you don't believe us, if you think, there you go again, Bob, bashing Trump. Well, I got some bad news for you. It did happen, and we're going to talk about it. Here's Johnny Walkup.
2: Good morning. I'm John Walkup with your 7 News headlines on this Thursday, September 10th. The St. Clairsville Post of the Ohio State Highway Patrol is currently investigating a fatal crash. Officials say 39-year-old Brittany Timberman of Woodsfield was traveling southbound on Township Road 350 when she failed to maintain control of her vehicle. A juvenile passenger was pronounced dead at the scene. Three other juveniles sustained non-life-threatening injuries. Well, a local CEO facing serious criminal charges against minors has had his case bound over to a new court. 59-year-old St. Clairsville resident Randall J. McKendrick's case was bound over to the Lorain County Court of Common Pleas. The CEO of the Fox Run Center for Children and Adolescents is accused of arranging a sexual encounter with what he believed was a 14-year-old girl, but was really a police officer. He's been charged with unlawful sexual contact with a minor, possessing criminal tools, disseminating matter harmful to a juvenile, and importuning. He's since been placed on administrative leave from Fox Run. Fox Run officials say McKendrick's alleged conduct was not related to any current or former patients. McKendrick posted a $125,000 bond and was released from jail. Governor Patrick Morrisey continues efforts to grow the Mountain State's workforce. He announced a $2.4 million award for Ascend West Virginia to recruit out-of-state healthcare professionals to rural communities across the state. The program is operated by West Virginia University. Well, as West Virginia works to improve its economic standing, the State Chamber of Commerce is focusing on how it can better compete with neighboring states. Governor Morrisey has been highlighting that the state has $96 billion in private investments, largely from energy and data centers, since he's taken office. And a couple of months back, the Ohio Department of Education and Workforce conducted an investigation regarding anomalies in testing results in Columbus. That's now broadened out statewide and into West Virginia. Officials say a key takeaway is just because these schools are being investigated does not imply any cheating or improper testing has occurred. That's a look at your 7 News headlines. Have a terrific Thursday. I'm
3: some news
2: Walker,
3: and notes for the Mountaineers for as we head to week two. Hi, everybody. I'm Tony Caridi. That story coming up on today's Mountaineer Report, brought to us by Kroger, the official grocer of WVU Athletics.
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3: We quickly move towards Saturday's second game of the season for the Mountaineer football team. A few notes today about WVU and its opponent, the Skyhawks of Tennessee Martin, who are often referred to as UT Martin. The Mountaineers will enter the game and this season 16th all-time in victories in the history of college football. That makes West Virginia the all-time winningest program among the current Big 12 schools. Saturday's date has been a good one historically for Mountaineer football. West Virginia is 6-1 in games played on the 12th of September. Overall, it is the sixth ever meeting between a school from the state of Tennessee and West Virginia. The Mountaineers currently lead those games 3-2. In a world now suffocating with analytics and statistical trends, the one old school basic stat, and that is turnovers. Since 2002, the Mountaineers are now 106-19 when they commit fewer turnovers than the opposition. That's a 78% winning percentage. Lesson, don't give the ball away. On an individual note, Mountaineer running back Cam Cook heads into the weekend leading the Big 12 in forced missed tackles. He had 9 in the opener. And quarterback Michael Hawkins is second nationally in forced missed tackles with 7. Rich Rodriguez enters the game with 195 career wins. That not only places him 5 away from 200, but it makes him 3rd nationally in total wins by active head coaches. That is today's Mountaineer Report, brought to us by Kroger, the official grocer of WVU Athletics. I'm Tony Caridi on the Mountaineer Sports Network from Learfield.
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0: 8:45 on your Thursday morning. We are back. It's Bear and Bob. Brian Beresford filling in for Shane Stack. Before we get to President Trump, when he was just an ordinary citizen, Donald Trump, and he screwed over his fellow owners in the USFL, kind of backstabbed them a little bit, we have someone very important that we want to get in. Mr. John Larch. Good morning, John. A couple of special ceremonies today.
1: Bob, good morning. Thank you for this opportunity. I really appreciate it.
0: We appreciate you, John, so it's our pleasure, pal.
1: So I'm a volunteer with the Wheeling Military Banner Program, and for the past 2 years, we have honored soldiers and sailors from Wheeling that were tragically killed in action, and today we'll be doing our two final ceremonies for this year, numbers 19 and 20. At 11 a.m., we're inviting the public to Wheeling Middle School. At 11 a.m., we're going to be honoring Private First Class James W. Coulter, who was killed during the Battle of the Bulge 81 years ago. And we're going to also have participation from the students, which is going to make it really a special day. And then at 12:30 p.m., we're going to be in the lobby of West Banco Arena to honor Private First Class Robert Tommy O'Neill, who was killed in the Battle of Okinawa, again, 81 years ago during World War II. So we would love to invite the public. I know it's short notice, but the ceremonies last 30 minutes, and they mean the world to their families.
0: I bet they do, John. Outstanding work, you and Mayor Magruder and everyone involved in that. And you say these are the last two for the season?
1: Yes, they are. Yes.
0: All right. So thank you. Go ahead,
2: John. Can you repeat those? Can you repeat those real quick for everybody to make sure the location and times for those? I believe it was 11 a.m. at the middle school and then 12:30.
1: Yes.
2: But go ahead, John.
1: This is today. Just in a couple hours from now, South Wheeling, inside the gymnasium of the Wheeling Middle School. That's at 3500 Chaplin Street. We'll be honoring Private First Class Coulter, and at 12:30 p.m. we will be in the lobby of West Banco Arena honoring Private First Class O'Neill.
0: All right. Well, thank you for letting us know about that, John, and not just for today's ceremonies. Thank you very much. You worked very hard. I know you don't like to be thanked for it, but we're going to do it anyway. Thank you, John Larch, so much, because it was a wonderful idea, and it just continues to grow. And like you said, it really makes those families feel really, really good. So outstanding job, John.
1: Gentlemen, I thank you. Let me just end by saying this. The local American Legion Post 1, the VFW Post 4442, the men and women of the Moundsville Honor Guard, the Fitzsimmons Law Firm, the Ohio County Public Library, and the Wellness Center, they've been drop-off boxes, which have been very convenient for veteran families. So we have several members of our team that have been working hard, gotten to know each other, and we're just grateful for a chance to recognize our service members.
0: Well, again, thank for all those folks that you mentioned, John, and again, thank you very much. Anytime, you know, pal, anytime you want, the airwaves are yours, just let us know.
1: Can't thank you enough, you gentlemen. Have a great day.
0: You too.
1: Bye.
0: John Larch, everyone. He's the thank one you see those nice banners paying tribute to the veterans. John Larch is behind that. He's the one who got the ball rolling on that. So thank John very much. And don't forget, if you get a chance to stop out and be a part of that ceremony, like John shared with us, it makes the family very, very, very happy. It makes them feel very, very good. So thank you, John, for calling in. We have about 10 minutes here, Bear. But you and I have been kicking this around a little bit. It was the USFL starting in 83. I think it was 84 when Donald Trump, who was just a businessman at the time, you know, a mover and a shaker, he bought a team. They were the New Jersey Generals in the USFL. And Bear, again, this is record. You can go and you can check it out. Now, in the 80s, $10 million was a lot of money. In the very first press release, Donald Trump claimed to have paid $10 million for that franchise. He paid about $1.5 million. And again, if you don't believe me, it's record. At the time, a businessman from Texas, it was either Houston or Dallas, owned the team, and he didn't want to own a team in New Jersey. And he sold the team to Donald Trump. Now, something else that is fact, this all came out. I don't know exactly what the timeline was, but one afternoon, the commissioner of the NFL, a gentleman by the name of Pete Rozelle, gets a phone call from Donald Trump asking to meet him in New York City. I believe it was the Pierre Hotel. And he said, all right, okay, I'll show up. And Bear, and you can see this on that 30 for 30 small potatoes, regular citizen Donald Trump says to the commissioner of the NFL, if you let me in the NFL, I will sabotage the league. I will make this league go away, and all I want is for you to allow the New York team, the most dominant team in the league, the New Jersey Generals, into the NFL, and I'll take care of everything else. Pete Rozelle claims in his book, he got up and he said, Donald Trump, you will never, ever have anything to do with the NFL as long as I'm involved. And he left. And then Donald Trump is now he's jacked at the NFL. So that Bear is when he came up with the idea, let's get away from spring football and let's go head to head with the NFL. We'll bring them to their knees. And that's how that whole thing started. Were you a fan? Did you root for the Maulers? I went to a few games.
2: Yeah, I remember when it started and being, like you said, football in the – I was a football guy, Bob. So football in the spring, yeah, it was getting into it. And like you said, they had some big names off the bat. Obviously, Herschel Walker is probably the name that resonates the loudest, I guess, of USFL guys because – they signed him. They got him over the NFL. And you were talking about the money, Bob, and I was doing this. Walker's famous three-year deal. You know how much that was worth?
0: I don't remember.
2: $4.2 million over 3 years was the big contract that he got back then. And you can't even sniff a third-string quarterback for that nowadays.
0: Nah.
2: Just to give an idea of the difference on everything.
0: It's peanuts. Yeah, and let me interrupt for 1 second, then you continue, Bear. Yes, they made a big splash. How did they do that? Just like Bear described, the first big signing was Herschel Walker. He came out early. The NFL wouldn't let you do that then. You could not come out early. You had to come out after your senior season or what would have been your senior season. But Donald Trump gave him a lot of money. The next season, the Pittsburgh Maulers, they signed the Heisman Trophy winner. His name was Mike Rozier. He was a running back out of Nebraska. And then the season after that, the USFL signed the Heisman Trophy winner. It was Doug Flutie. So, yes, Bear, they were making a big splash. They were signing some big-name players.
2: Yeah, and they also had, like, Jim Kelly was in the league and a receiver, Ricky Sanders. So they had... like you said, they were making an impact and the big thing back then was too, the Heisman seemed like it was a lot more prestigious award in the 80s than it is now, Bob, I believe. So they were taking the biggest names out of college and signing them over and trying, like you said, to put a dent in against the NFL and threatening to try to go head to head against them. But Bob, where did it go wrong?
0: What went wrong when Donald Trump took over? Because Donald Trump forced the other owners. He said he would drop out, and that team in New Jersey was so important. But now Donald Trump, he was angry at the NFL because they told him, nope, you're never getting in. His original plan was this would be like an expansion team. They would allow him, they would welcome him into the NFL. And when that didn't happen, then he was bitter enemies of the NFL, and they were making money. When it was a spring league, everything was working out fine. They had a TV contract, and again, they were making money. They were making a profit. But Donald Trump forced them to go to the fall, and everyone told him it was going to be a disaster. But he did it anyway because he didn't really care. All he wanted to do was make a point. And that's when it fell apart, Bear, is when they went to the fall is when they went heads up against the NFL.
2: Yeah, and Jerry Argovitz, this is during the trial when they were trying to sue the NFL. He was the owner of the Gamblers. His quote, Bob, is, Donald didn't love the USFL. To him, it was small potatoes, which is terrible. because we had a great league and a great idea, which was really picking up steam, obviously. But then everyone let Donald Trump take over, and it was our death. And I think from reading up on this, Bob, and getting myself more familiarized with it, I think Rothman was the attorney's name for the NFL. And as the USFL was presenting their case, they knew that they weren't in the best situation right then. And he said, that's what he said, because we have to find a fall guy. And they went through it, and, man, they found the right one. They took Trump. Put him on the jury. On the stand, and from reading everything that it says, he pretty much instead of it being the little guys attacking the big guys in the NFL, man, they flipped the script on him, and it was they made the NFL seem like the little guys, and this big millionaire trying to buy his way in, and he had said that, oh, if I wanted to be an owner, I could have bought the Colts several times, and they kind of laughed at him, saying that he was never a serious contender to buy the Colts when they were on sale. And pretty much it says at the end of the day, pretty much his arrogant attitude on the stand and everything is what really cost them this case, is what
0: that's,
2: it sounds like.
0: That's Paul. Exactly right. He forced his way. He said, no, you don't need those witnesses. All you need is me. Put me up on the stand and I will be convincing. Before the trial happened, this was another thing, and this letter is out there. When Donald Trump and the New Jersey Generals signed Doug Flutie, they spent a lot of money, not so much today, but it was a ton of money back in the middle 80s. And he sent a letter out to all the league owners saying something like, well, I did that for the league. Doug Flutie really isn't that great, but his name is big. And I invested that money as the league, not to make our team better. So he wanted everyone to chip in and help pay Doug Flutie's salary. He really did, and they told him to go to hell. And that didn't help things. So then, just like Bear described, he insists on being the only witness. They will listen to me. I will convince them. And the jury did come down. Yes, the NFL has a monopoly. But here was the real kick in the nuts to Donald Trump. And Bear's exactly right. It was because of his arrogance. They thought it was going to be a multi-million dollar settlement, judgment, $1. Did you remember that, Bear? The judgment was for $1, and it was because of Donald Trump's arrogance.
2: Yeah, and it was played out perfectly, because they reading up on this, I mean, the jury – deliberation was brutal on these people. I don't know if you read on this, Bob, but how the pressure, and people had some medical issues with this throughout the jury, of the battling back and forth through it all on which side they were on. But when they came to it, and then they come out, and the first question is, do you find the NFL monopolized the business of professional football, yes or no? And the answer is yes. And then they had 27 more questions about whether the different NFL clubs were beholden to the monopoly, and they were all yeses. They said the smiles, and it was just like the USFL had thought they had done it. Meyerson, their attorney, was basically in euphoria there, like screaming, holy crap, holy crap. They did it. People were running to the payphones. But like you said, Bob, and then it all switched a couple minutes later when they gave the – when they gave the verdict of what they had won, and it was $1, Bob, but actually it was $3, because damages and antitrust laws are tripled. And the best thing about this whole story is, I don't know if they showed this or you read it, Trump was sitting beside John Mara of the Giants' owner's son, Wellington Mara. When the words $1 emerged from the lips, Mara pulled a dollar bill out from his wallet and handed it to Trump.
0: That's good stuff. Folks, I'm just trying to tell you, Donald Trump hasn't changed. He's always been like that. And now he's the president of the United States. He's the leader of the free world. God help us. We're going to take a break. We're going to talk about the best casting for the best characters when we come back.
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4: from ABC News. I'm Sherry Preston. Another report out on inflation, and it shows prices are rising again, a lot, mostly because of the cost of energy. With the latest on prices at the wholesale level, here's ABC's Jim Ryan.
5: The August producer price index showed a 5.4% rise from the same month a year ago, in line with analysts' expectations. The Bureau of Labor Statistics says a third of the increase came from rising diesel prices, which jumped over 24%. Tomorrow, the government releases figures on inflation at the other end of the supply chain, the consumer level.
4: The European Central Bank has raised its interest rate in an attempt to cool inflation, being fueled by high oil prices from the Iran war. President Trump talked about that last night at the first midterm Republican convention in Dallas. ABC Chief White House correspondent Mary Bruce is there.
6: When it comes to the war with Iran, Trump insists the U.S. has the upper hand.
7: I think we should call the Hormuz Strait. We should call it the Trump Strait. I should get something out of it. The Trump Strait.
6: But fighting is escalating, and with no end in sight, oil is now back over $100 a barrel. Gas prices at $4.27 a gallon, up over $1.30 since the war began.
4: The president also promising to pay every American adult $5,000 if the Republicans retain control of Congress in November. With reaction, ABC's Jay O'Brien.
8: It's already getting blasted by Democrats who are accusing the president of essentially trying to buy votes. And there's no doubt that that criticism is going to crescendo over the next day or so. Setting all of that aside, the president almost certainly cannot do this on his own. Congress controls the power of the purse strings.
4: A crane has now been positioned over the wreckage of the Amazon cargo plane that skidded off the runway in Miami last weekend, killing five people. The NTSB typically moves wreckage from crashes to a nearby hangar for the investigation, which could take years to complete. You're listening to ABC News.
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4: Continued growing concern about the power of artificial intelligence and whether Congress is going to step in and regulate it.
10: This morning, the rogue AI problem at OpenAI may be bigger than we thought, and lawmakers are asking questions. Reuters reports the company's AI agents used at least 10 websites to talk to each other this summer, evading rules that said the agents could only read the web, not post to it. One researcher admitting, we have no idea where else the agents may have been.
4: ABC's Karen Waugh. Tomorrow, of course, marks 25 years since the September 11th attack.

0: at Ground Zero in New York.
1: And in the 25 years since the 9/11 attacks, the New York City Office of the Chief Medical Examiner has worked tirelessly to identify the 2,753 people who were killed at the World Trade Center. Only 60% have been identified. At least 1,100 people have never been ID'd. Sherry Preston, ABC News.
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5: Hello, everyone. From the Watchdog, I'm Darnell Foster with a look at your local weather forecast for your Thursday. Under partly to mostly cloudy skies, a few widely scattered showers and storms. We'll climb to near 80 for the daytime high, the overnight low of 64 under partly to mostly cloudy skies, clouds and sunshine mixing for your Friday, temperatures in the low 80s for daytime highs. Have yourself a great day, everyone. From the Watchdog, I'm Darnell Foster.
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0: Donald Duck. Hooray for Hollywood.
1: Hooray for Hollywood 908. It's Brian Beresford and Bob Slatter bringing you the morning show. Slatter and Stack. Well, Shane is at the beach down at Virginia Beach. So Bear is with us, and he had this great idea. We're going to talk about some of the iconic roles that couldn't have been casted any better. They made the absolute best choice. But we have some catching up to do, don't we, Bear? The text line is pretty busy this morning.

0: Yeah, we've had a pretty busy text line here, and getting back to a couple of our other things. We had one come in. It says, Big Bob and Big Bear, good morning.
1: Good morning, Big
0: Listener. I forgot about this one, Bob. Mitt Romney saved the 2002 Winter Olympics just 5.5 months after the Winter Olympics success became a get well for September 11th. And if you remember that, but we were hosting that, Bob, out in Salt Lake City. And Mitt Romney, at the time, he was the president and CEO of the Salt Lake Organizing Committee for those Olympics. There's a little bit of scandals going on there. The deficit was about $379 million. And then after the 9/11, the whole thing was a little bit iffy if it was going to happen and how it's going to happen. But he used that, made it a really good Winter Olympics. I was actually in Salt Lake City about a month before the Olympics at the airport there. And, Bob, that was the cleanest air. That was one of the cleanest buildings, not just an airport I've ever seen in my life. So they had that place shining and ready to go out there. So he wanted to remind us of that. We have, you know, hey, Bob, it's Keith Hughes. I remember going to the first Pittsburgh Maulers game, and they played Birmingham, who had the former Steelers quarterback Cliff Stout.
1: Yes, I
0: remember
1: that.
0: The game was billed as Weep for Stout. Do you remember the building up the him coming back?
1: I do. And they snowballed.
0: It snowed?
1: Yeah, there was a lot of snow.
0: It snowed, and they were throwing ice balls being thrown all over the field from the fans. It was an absolute crazy game. And I got this one's from way earlier today, Bob. I overlooked it, but I got good news for this listener. And Dex, he goes, if you weren't with us early, Bob wasn't in the best mood when we started out. Jub came in,
1: thank
0: got
1: you,
0: everything
1: Jub.
0: Fixed up. He says, way to go, Bob. We love positive radio morning host. And the last hour may not have been the most positive, but it was a remembrance. And then talking about the USFL. But good news for our listeners out there. We're trying to, this last hour, be a lot more fun, positive topics that we got going on. We're going to end on a good note here today, Bob, and have some fun in this last hour.
1: Well, that's excellent. And you can jump in, too, 304-214-1600. Bear has his eye on the text line. I have my eye on the hotline. So good morning to Keith and Nancy Hughes. Great to hear from Duke this morning. So, all right. I remember one of the very first times going to the drive-in. It wasn't the very first time, but I was older and enjoyed the drive-in. It was just me and my dad. And how about this for a doubleheader, a twin bill at the drive-in? The very first movie was Dirty Harry, the first one. And then the second movie was True Grit with John Wayne. And, man,
0: wow.
1: It was perfect. I mean, a perfect night to be at the drive-in. And let's start with the first one. Could you, I mean, the casting, out of any actor, could you have found someone to do a better job than Clint Eastwood?
0: Man, that would have been tough, Bob. And the funny thing is, that's one that I was thinking about. And I bring this up because I don't know the answer to this, and I'm hoping this is where you can help me a little bit. But what I'm thinking about when they talked about, but I think this guy was more of an action guy. In one of those roles, could somebody like a Steve McQueen maybe, could they have portrayed that, or is that way off? That would have never worked either.
1: Maybe, but the name that I heard, I think the very first person that they went to when they had this role was Frank Sinatra. I'm pretty sure I read that he was their first choice to be Dirty Harry, and he turned it down. Now, the other part that I don't think you could cast any better in that movie, I don't know when's the last time you watched that movie, but the psycho killer in that movie was scary. And the first time I watched that movie, hell, I was probably 8 or 9 years old. And I just, his eyes were always wide open, and he seemed like he was out of control. So, yes, Clint Eastwood was perfect casting as Dirty Harry, but I don't know the name of that actor that played the killer in the very first original Dirty Harry. But again, I don't think you could have done any better than that guy.
0: Yeah, and that was definitely, like I said, that's one that popped to my mind really early, too, was Dirty Harry and Clint Eastwood, Bob. So I am right there with you. Let me see, I'll throw one back at you here. And this is the one, I mean, I'm just going to throw it out early, because when we started talking about this topic, this is the first name that I gave you. And I said, this maybe something like this, and it was, Tom Hanks in Forrest Gump. Could anybody have done that role that good and made and been that successful in that role. I think that was an absolute home run, and I think it would have not been the same with anybody else at all during that role.
1: I'm with you 100%. I'm a big big fan of Tom Hanks, and think about the role that he was on there for, what, 3 or 4 years? Of course, Forrest Gump. And then what was the movie? He was the survivor on the island. I should have, if I didn't know the name of it. Wilson. Wilson. What the hell is that when you're all alone on an island? Can't think of it. Way to go, Bob. But
0: Castaway.
1: He was a castaway. Yeah. So he was on a roll. That was a great movie. And also The Green Mile. I mean, what he did, all those, what back to back to back. So, yes, I'm with you 100%. I don't think anybody could have been Forrest Gump but Tom Hanks.
0: Yeah. And before that, if you remember, some of his stuff was more of, I mean, I know you had Splash, kind of a comedy, role on that, and then Big, I mean, kind of the kids movie, yeah. You know what I mean? Then getting into more of those serious roles there to be able to, and like The Green Mile and Castaway, Forrest Gump, Saving Private Ryan and Apollo 13 and those other kind of movies. Yeah, I think, man, they really nailed it on that one is what I thought, Bob.
1: 9:15, Bear and I are kicking around the best casting. To me, I think my favorite, even I read the book, maybe not every year, but every couple years I will read it from to cover to cover. It's my favorite book. It's Lonesome Dove, written by Larry McMurtry. And, of course, they made it into a miniseries. And Bear, I love it. I mean, I just absolutely love it. And they couldn't have done any better than Robert Duvall as Augustus McCrae and Tommy Lee Jones as Woodrow F. Call. Are you a fan of Lonesome Dove?
0: I mean, I've seen it. I can't say it's not when I'm like, oh man, Lonesome Dove, this is must watch that we would do. But I'm with you there. The Robert Duvall for sure on that one, Bob, is definitely a perfect casting, and he fits. He just fits those kind of movies so well to me, I believe.
1: Yeah, I'm getting a text. Is why I think I have the name of yes. Thank you, Wade. The killer from Dirty Harry, the actor's name was Andrew Robinson, and he was the Scorpio killer in Dirty Harry. And man, I tell you, he really played a tremendous villain. Do you remember the part where Dirty Harry stabs him in the leg with a knife, and the scream, the horrifying scream that he lets out? And then when Dirty Harry shot him a couple times, of course, killed him at the end of the movie. But you know, for an 8 or 9 year old little boy, I mean, I remember just saying, "Wow, that guy is he really a killer?" How about this one? For maybe it was a no brainer. Now, if you know the story on this one, was not only did Sylvester Stallone act in Rocky, but he was the director, he was the writer, he came up with every idea that went with the movie Rocky. Came out in 1976, and as Bear will tell you, how many sequels did they make, Bear? A dozen, 11, something like that, Rockies?
0: I mean, they had 5 of the Rockies, then it went to another movie named Rock Balboa, but then they went off to the Creeds and other ones. I don't know how many total is, but there were 5 Rocky movies is how I would put it, I guess, before 5. They got into the newer style.
1: Tell me a better actor for that role as Rocky Balboa than Sylvester Stallone.
0: Man, that would be a really hard one to top us. But I think especially like you said with that, it was his idea. He wrote it, everything. So I think that was he wrote it for himself. I hope that would be the perfect role for it.
1: And I think the story
0: goes playing Kramer, and like Kramer playing Kramer on Seinfeld, Bob, when they were going to do the when they went to do the sitcom. I think that's perfect.
1: I think the story goes where they didn't want him. I mean, and they were in a bind. They loved the story. They wanted to make the movie, but they didn't want this unknown guy by the name of Sylvester Stallone to be the star. They said, no, we want this guy. I think Ryan O'Neal was a name that popped up. Maybe Steve McQueen. But you got to give Sylvester Stallone credit. He believed in himself, and he said no. no, I'm going to be the star in this movie. And it took off. And to me, it was one of those where you couldn't have done a better job.
0: Yeah. And from the text line, Bob, it was the bad guy was Andrew Robertson. He was in several creepy movies is what Dave is saying here.
1: And he played them all very well. Do you have a couple more, Bear?
0: Yeah, I got one here that, this one, it's maybe one of the most remembered phrases and movie quotes that you're going to get. What about Colonel Nathan Jessup, Bob? Could anybody besides Jack Nicholson play that out so well as he did in that?
1: Can't handle the truth.
0: A few good men on the stand and how he did everything there, man. Nathan Jessup, they completely nailed that with Jack Nicholson.
1: I bet you could probably come up with at least a half dozen movies where you say, no, the only actor that could have played that role was Jack Nicholson. You don't hear too much from him anymore, but he has to be in his 80s too, right? He's probably not just slowing down. I mean, when's the last time you've seen anything about Jack Nicholson?
0: I mean, it has definitely been a while. And here's a question, Bob, as we're getting into this. Is it because we've seen these guys in these movies that were, and that's just how we remember them, or we're like, yeah, there's no way anybody else could have ever done that? Or are we just because that's what we know, or are we really being true to these? And I feel like the ones that we've done, we really are where it's, those are the ones that no one else could have done those the same. I don't care who you would have cast and how you would have done it. Anything like that. And we have another from the Frio Stack Auction Service text line here, Bob. Good morning, Big Bob and Big Bear.
1: Good morning.
0: Anthony Hopkins as Hannibal Lecter.
1: On my list. Great job, Texter. Is that Big Andrew or Big Listener?
0: I don't know, Bob. All I have is the number here. Like I'm not completely up on whose numbers are
1: who's who
0: yet on the text line, like some of you other guys are on this, But yeah, that one's definitely up there, Bob. So
1: yeah,
0: you got
1: outstanding.
0: Another one here you want to throw out at us?
1: Yeah, I got a couple more. One of my movies that I always stop, and I at least watch a little bit of it, and I think that part that we talked about earlier in the week, Love You Long Time, Me So Horny, I think it was in this movie too, Full Metal Jacket, wasn't that the movie? But could you have come up with a better sergeant? I think he was Sergeant Hartman. In the movie, he was a badass, and again, I just don't think you could, other than going out and finding an actual drill sergeant for that part, and then the actor that played Gomer Pyle, who ends up killing Sergeant Hartman. I mean, that was a wild ass movie, and again, I don't think you could have done any better casting in that movie either.
0: Yeah, that's another really really good one, Bob, and another one here from the Frio and Stack Auction Service text line. Val Kilmer as Doc Holliday, Bob, is coming in here. And that's from Stephanie out in Cameron. So we have
1: Stephanie.
0: Some Cameron listeners out there that's texting in, Bob. But Val Kilmer as Doc Holliday, and I have to agree, man, Doc Holliday, that movie of Tombstone, if you remember, Tombstone came out, and then Wyatt Earp came out a little bit after that, and I think it was it Dennis Quaid?
1: I think so.
0: Who played Doc Holliday and Wyatt Earp, who did a decent job of it. But the movies were the same but different. But man, Doc Holliday, Val Kilmer, I'll Be Your Huckleberry, that is a unbelievable, perfectly portrayed role, and that's what we're looking for right there, Texans and callers.
1: Yeah,
0: you give us these good ones. There's two in a row: Hannibal Lecter and Val Kilmer.
1: I've got one here before we go to the phone lines. The very first Caddyshack. All right. Roddy Dangerfield stole the movie, and they probably didn't anticipate that, but he was just so good. When you think of Caddyshack, I mean, I instantly think of Rodney Dangerfield. They did a Caddyshack too, and they had another pretty famous comedian doing the same role, but it was a snooze fest. I mean, that role was made for Rodney Dangerfield. 304-214-1600. You can send Bear a text, or you can do what Gene did. He picked up the phone and he gave us a call. Good morning, Gene.
2: Yeah, hey. Nicholson is 96 years old.
1: Wow.
2: He just had
1: wow.
2: a birthday.
1: No wonder we haven't seen him.
2: Huh?
1: Said no wonder we haven't seen him. I didn't think he was that old, Gene. Thank you.
2: Yeah, he just had a birthday. And another thing I want to tell you a little bit here. None of the people that was in The Godfather was picked to be in The Godfather.
1: What do you mean?
3: Really?
1: Just kind of like unknowns. Nobody knew those actors at the time.
2: They didn't want Brando. They didn't want what's his name, Sonny. They didn't want the only guy. Hey, you know what? I did see Luca Brasi. When all these years, I was watching an old movie, and I saw Luca Brasi in there.
1: Yeah, I think he was like the real deal. He was a scary guy, Gene. I don't remember ever seeing him in anything else.
2: Yeah, I saw him. It was in a comedy movie, one of them old-time movies. It was in a comedy movie, and he played a dummy. But he didn't play no dummy in The Godfather.
1: No.
2: But they didn't want what's the Brando. James Corden didn't want. Let's see, a couple other guys they didn't want.
1: Are you a movie guy, Gene? Maybe. You watch a lot of movies?
2: Huh?
1: Do you watch a lot of movies?
2: Oh yeah.
1: Do you think The Godfather, if not the greatest, it's a top five of all time?
2: So wait a minute now, you're not coming in right on my phone or something.
1: All right, well let me ask you again. Do you think The Godfather is right there amongst the greatest movies of all time?
2: Oh yeah, definitely.
1: All right, Gene, thank you so much.
2: Go ahead.
1: All right, buddy. Let's go to Wade. Wade, welcome to the show.
3: Hey, do either of you guys have this quote? Robert Duvall in Apocalypse Now. I love the smell of napalm in the morning.
1: Yep, that was a good one. And again, find somebody else to do that role. Thanks, Wade. That was a good one, too. What do you think? You can still jump in, 304-214-1600. I'll give you another example, Bear, of a bad guy who just dominated the movie. Now, it was an excellent movie. It was called, I believe, No Country for Old Men. Are you familiar with that movie?
4: Yes. Yep.
1: Who was the badass that played the killer in that movie? I mean, again, I don't think you could come up with anybody more convincing. Javier Bardem, do I have that right? Am I even close to that guy's name?
0: I'm pulling up here the No Country for Old Men.
1: I don't even know what the character's name was, but he was a badass.
0: But that makes it hard, Bob. If I don't have a character's name here, but
1: I think it was Javier was his first name. I think I was pretty
0: Javier Bardem.
1: There you go. Do you remember that? You remember the character? I mean, he killed everybody in that movie.
0: Yeah, I mean, I think I've only watched that movie once, Bob. So that one doesn't register clear at the top for me there, like some of the other ones. But he played Anton Chigurh.
1: Maybe
0: is how you pronounce it. Chigurh, yeah, maybe something like that. But we have a couple. Getting back when you asked who was Big Listener, but it wasn't Big Andrew. Big Listener is who it was.
1: Right.
0: So that's who sent us the Hannibal Lecter text. And we have another one coming in here. Another Jack Nicholson as Randall McMurphy in One Flew Over the Cuckoo's Nest.
1: Yeah, just perfect. Again, I don't think you could do any good if you. Had every actor on the planet do a screen test. I think they got it exactly right with that. Now, Bear, sometimes it goes the other way. And there is one movie.
0: Can I get one more good one in before we go the other way?
1: Sure.
0: All right. Yeah, this one here, Bob, I think a masterpiece. Dustin Hoffman, Raymond Babbitt. Rain Man.
1: Right.
0: What about that role that he played in that? I mean, unbelievable to be able to stick with. I mean, to be able to stick with that for a movie and play that so well. I mean, incredible. Maybe that's something Tom Hanks could have done, but I mean, that was probably before he could have done that role or he'd have been young in it. But yeah, I mean, I think that was perfectly friggin' nailed. Rain Man there with Dustin Hoffman. All right, sorry, Bobby.
1: No. I agree with you, and I would refer to it as a masterpiece also. But let's give Tom Cruise a little love too. I'm not the biggest Tom Cruise fan out there, but I think he was huge in that role too, as Charlie Babbitt, Ray's a younger brother who kind of kidnaps him. What a great movie! You know what? I might watch that movie this weekend. I bet it's been 20 years since
0: absolutely.
1: I watched that movie.
0: Yeah, and since you mentioned Tom Cruise, man, you want to talk about – I think he had three perfect roles right there in about a seven-year span with Pete Mitchell in Top Gun, with Vincent in Collar of Money, and with Cole Trickle in Days of Thunder. He has that perfect arrogance about him. The little man syndrome, the arrogance. I think those roles that he played in those fit him perfect, like back to back to back. There's three really good movies, a little bit more on the arrogant side than you got out of Rain Man and his role in there, Bob. But I think, yeah, I think Tom Cruise is one of those guys. Maybe he's a little bit underappreciated for the way he can play out a role and the things that he had been doing. And I just wanted to get that one out there, Bob.
1: Well, let me tell you my favorite Tom Cruise movie. I watch it every single time. The Last Samurai. I thought he was just perfect in that movie. You familiar with that one where he's the Union?
0: I thought you were going to say Eyes Wide Shut. But I thought you were going to go Eyes Wide Shut. No,
1: Nicole Kidman gets my two thumbs up, three thumbs up in that movie. But Tom Cruise in The Last Samurai. Again, I thought he was excellent, and I'm not the biggest Tom Cruise fan. So, but here's one that really sticks in my craw where I think they got it horribly wrong. One of my favorite movies is The Field of Dreams. It's my third or fourth. It's in my top five all-time favorite sports movies of all time. And the casting was perfect, except for one. What character am I talking about, Bear? Where did they drop the ball in the Field of Dreams?
0: In Field of Dreams, where did they drop the ball? I don't know, Bob. When you're talking about the casting on it,
1: talking about Ray's wife.
0: They did a decent job on it.
1: I couldn't stand her. I mean, she. Right.
0: I was going the wife. How about that whole family? The brother-in-law. I guess the brother-in-law is kind of the.
1: And we found out he's a creep. He's still in prison. That Timothy Busfield, I think, is his name. Yeah, they miscast him because he was somewhat ginger, had the red hair going, matching his sister in the movie. Just horrible. What were they thinking when they cast her? That what was she the only actress that showed up for the audition?
0: I don't know, but yeah, but I'm thinking about she was bad. That's very good, Bob. The brother, I guess maybe he played that role perfect, I guess, because that's you want a guy in there that nobody likes. You just want to smack in his mouth, and I guess he did that one pretty good.
1: Yeah, so, yeah, I guess, but her. I never really had a problem with him because he was convincing.
0: Her,
1: he was an unlikable.
0: Sure.
1: Yeah, he was an unlikable character. But her, I'm thinking, man, come on, Kevin Costner. You couldn't do any better than that. We're at the bottom of the hour, Bear. You have a couple more or another one you want to get in before we move on?
0: I mean, I'll give you one bad one here that I was thinking of. I don't know. For me, it just didn't. Maybe some people thought it was perfect, some didn't, but could have been another baseball movie, Bob. A League of Their Own. Putting Madonna in there that just didn't fit for me for some. I don't know, just because of the background of her. That one didn't feel like a really good fit for me, Bob.
1: Yeah, I don't think she was very good in the movie, but it was all about her name, probably. I thought Rosie O'Donnell, again, I'm not a big fan of hers, but it's a good movie, and I thought she contributed. I'm with you. Madonna, I mean, you don't even really know she's in it other than her name. I didn't think it was very good casting either. And I can't remember, could she play? Did they ever show her actually catching a ball?
0: No, I'd say she couldn't play, but from the Frio stat, we have a couple coming in here, Bob, off of the text line. What about Samuel Jackson in Pulp Fiction? Have you watched that?
1: Oh, sure. Yes, great.
0: And then we have Marissa Tomei in My Cousin Vinny.
1: She nailed it. I believe she won an Academy Award for that also. Yeah, she. I think she's the best thing in that movie. Joe Pesci's really good, too. Fred Gwynn, who plays the judge. It's a very, very good movie, and I'm glad the texter contributed with Marissa Tomei. That's a good one, Bear.
0: And did you know that George Costanza could have dated her if he wasn't engaged, Bob? Did you know that?
1: I remember that episode. Yeah, didn't make a lot of sense, but I remember it.
0: Yeah. But yeah, that a great one there from Connie, one of our textures there, came in with Marissa Tomei for My Cousin Vinny.
1: Hey, Connie, thank you so much. It's 9:33. I stuck my head out before we started this segment. It's awful cloudy out there. Zach says it's going to rain throughout the day. Could be heavy at times tonight. Tomorrow, the rain is going to go away. We're looking for a high tomorrow of 80 degrees. And then, unfortunately, the rain will move back in on Saturday. But for Football Friday, I think we are good, and we will stay dry. 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They are the official weather sponsor of the Watchdog Radio Network. It is 9:34. We're about out of time. We got one more segment to do. When we return, we're going to talk about advertising icons. Who are the people or the image that sells the product? It's not the product it sells. It's the name. And I have a few. We're not going to call this a top five. This will be more of a Mount Rushmore. Was this difficult to come up with a few of the biggest advertising names or faces?
0: I had to do a little bit of thinking on it to come up with them, but some came up. I'm just worried you might steal one or two of them here, so I had to bring some backups on them so that we're just not repeating this, the same things, even though that if there are Mount Rushmores, I don't mind repeating the same, Bob. We may have different reasons that they're up there, but no, I have my four here that I'm ready to plant on there. And another quick text, two more texts come in. I don't know. We had a Robert Shaw in the movie Jaws, Bob. How
1: perfect.
0: About that one?
1: Yeah, perfect.
0: And then this one is, how about they're doing a duo? I got two duos here, Bob, and I agree with this for sure. What about Morgan Freeman and Tim Robbins and Shawshank Redemption? Those two playing those roles so well. I mean, I thought Andy Dufresne, the Tim Robbins, was unbelievable. That they had the perfect, almost like that. He had that serial killer, you know what I mean, weirdness about him when he first got there, the calmness and everything. And then Morgan Freeman with the voice being the guy helping. And another one here I really like, Brad Pitt and George Clooney in Ocean's 11 and the trilogy in the Ocean's movies. I think those two really, really played well off of each other in that. And I think they did an excellent job. So thanks for all the texters that I've sent in. Pretty hot segment here, Bob, on the text line.
1: Yeah, we appreciate that. 304-214-1600. You can call or you can text. Talk about a perfect casting. What's going on today from 12 to 3 on the Watchdog Radio airwaves with the Donnie Gilbert Show?
0: Yeah, give me one second here. I had it pulled up earlier, and I switched from it, Bob. I know we have our top five, obviously, at 2. And if you have, and now that we're football season, we come back, we have our football picks that we do. No spreads on this one. We just do high school, college, pro, mostly the local stuff and some of the bigger games we hit on there. The summer concert series is winding down. He has a – I'm sorry, I can't think of the guy's name off the top of my back. That's at 1 o'clock, Bob, that the summer concert series will be on there like it usually is. And now that I have it pulled up here, boom. All right, 12:10, start off the show. Tim Williams will stop in and tell us about new business strategy. Tony, we will have the comedians in the studio, Bob. They're going to be in at 12:33, going to give away some tickets over at the racetrack and casino. And the thing with these tickets that people need to remember, this includes a steak dinner, I believe, Bob. So you get dinner with these tickets also. Cole Bird is in for the Watchdog Summer Concert Series at 106. He's originally from Pittsburgh. Now he's based out, he's originally from Moundsville, now based out of the Pittsburgh area. Sounds like he does some Americana, country style music there. And then we have our top five coming in at 2 o'clock with our high school picks to end the show, Bob. So top five today is top, since we were 9/11, top five things from the year 2001 is what our top five for today is.
1: Sounds like a really big show. Glad Tony is bringing those top-notch comedians in here with the Donnie Gilbert Show. So Johnny Walkup is here now. So we'll take a look at the headlines from the Big 7. And when we come back, we're going to talk about advertising icons. Who are the greatest? Who are the ones that they sold the product theirself? We have room for you also when we return. It's Bear and Bob, Watchdog Radio Network.
5: Good morning. I'm John Walkup with your 7 News headlines on this Thursday, September 10th. The St. Clairsville Post of the Ohio State Highway Patrol is currently investigating a fatal crash. Officials say 39-year-old Brittany Timberman of Woodsfield was traveling southbound on Township Road 350 when she failed to maintain control of her vehicle. A juvenile passenger was pronounced dead at the scene. Three other juveniles sustained non-life-threatening injuries. Well, a local CEO facing serious criminal charges against minors has had his case bound over to a new court. 59-year-old St. Clairsville resident Randall J. McKendrick's case was bound over to the Lorain County Court of Common Pleas. The CEO of the Fox Run Center for Children and Adolescents is accused of arranging a sexual encounter with what he believed was a 14-year-old girl, but was really a police officer. He's been charged with unlawful sexual contact with a minor, possessing criminal tools, disseminating matter harmful to a juvenile, and importuning. He's since been placed on administrative leave from Fox Run. Fox Run officials say McKendrick's alleged conduct was not related to any current or former patients. McKendrick posted a $125,000 bond and was released from jail. Governor Patrick Morrisey continues efforts to grow the Mountain State's workforce. He announced a $2.4 million award for Ascend West Virginia to recruit out-of-state healthcare professionals to rural communities across the state. The program is operated by West Virginia University. Well, as West Virginia works to improve its economic standing, the State Chamber of Commerce is focusing on how it can better compete with neighboring states. Governor Morrisey has been highlighting that the state has $96 billion in private investments, largely from energy and data centers, since he's taken office. And a couple of months back, the Ohio Department of Education and Workforce conducted an investigation regarding anomalies in testing results in Columbus. That's now broadened out statewide and into West Virginia. Officials say a key takeaway is just because these schools are being investigated does not imply any cheating or improper testing has occurred. That's a look at your 7 News headlines. Have a terrific Thursday. I'm Johnny Walkup, working for you.
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0: are back, 9:42 on the morning show here on the Watchdog Radio Network. Brian Beresford, Bob Slider, Shane Stack is still away. Do you recognize that theme, Bear? Hello, Bear?
1: Not off the top of my head. Sorry, I had my thing on mute, Bob. Not off the top of my head, Bob. I did not.
0: That is from the TV show Mad Men, and it was all about advertising. And it was one of my favorite shows of all time. It was on A&E, and it was all about, again, advertising. I think the series started out where they were just getting started in the 60s, and I think it went through the decade of the 70s. But one of my favorite shows, Mad Men, I played that because we're talking about advertising. Who are the biggest hitters of the biggest? Who are the ones that when you know you see that name or you see that image, it clicks and it works and you think of that product? Go ahead and kick us off, Bear.
1: All right. So if we're going to go to this, the biggest one that I think of right off the bat, Bob, is I've got to go Air Jordan. I mean, Michael Jordan, Air Jordan. I mean, that was, I think that's as big as you can get. It still resonates today from the mid-80s when this kicked off. They do all the retro style shoes, and those things sell out. They're overpriced and sell out in seconds every time they release a new one. Nike hit a home run when they – and it's kind of a side brand of Nike now, the Jordan brand. So the Air Jordan, Michael Jordan, I think that's a really, really hard one to top, Bob.
0: I'm with you 100%, Bear. That's the first one that I put down that I thought that's the one that's most successful. It's not the shoe. Yeah, the shoe's nice. But it's Michael Jordan and the emblem of Michael Jordan with the one hand palming the basketball flying through the air. I mean, Nike, you talk about perfect casting. Nike couldn't have done it any better with the emblem and with Michael Jordan and the Air Jordans. Again, you talk about perfect. They couldn't have done it any better.
1: Yeah, no, and you're talking about how good that product is. People were getting killed over those shoes. I mean, literally on the streets, if you wore them in certain places, you had to be watching your back because people wanted those shoes so bad. I mean, people were actually murdering other people to get Jordans.
0: Yeah, I think that's the biggest one. You know, Michael Jordan made a lot of money playing basketball, but he made even more just from his name, just from his endorsements. The one that I'm going to go next on our Mount Rushmore, Bear, and there's a little story behind this one. When they went to Colonel Harlan Sanders to buy his franchise, Kentucky Fried Chicken, he didn't really make out on the deal because all he wanted was cash. He didn't care about stock options. In fact, I read somewhere where his personal secretary, she took the stock and she made as much money on the deal as Colonel Sanders himself. And he certainly should have held out for more money when they said they were going to use his name and his image. To me, the Colonel is even bigger than Ronald McDonald, I think. Bear, do you have him that high? I mean, the Colonel still sells a lot of chicken.
1: Yeah, and Bob, do I have him that high? He was my number two. So, yeah, that's why I already had a backup in place just in case to bump that one up. But without a doubt, I mean, KFC is Colonel Sanders. I mean, the image, it's like you say, that one is definitely right up there at the top of Jordan. When you think of KFC, to me, you think of Colonel Sanders.
0: And remember, Bear, a couple years ago, some idiot that thought he was a genius came up with, well, let's dress up other celebrities to make them look like the Colonel. And I think they even had your girl Reba McEntire in there dressed up as the Colonel one time. What a horrible idea. Leave that alone. You got the Colonel. That's good. I think you and I are on the same page with these ones, Bear.
1: Yeah, so far we're definitely with each other here. So my number two, Bob, and I have a feeling you might be on this page too, but George Foreman with his George Foreman grill.
0: I mean, got it right here.
1: He kind of made it. It was the George Foreman grill, I think. I mean, is that not the ultimate yard sale piece of equipment that almost everybody had at a yard sale sometime. Everybody had a George Foreman grill. Everybody had a second one. They sold their old ones at yard and garage sales. So I got to go George Foreman with that George Foreman grill at number two, Bob.
0: I had it with you. You and I are on the same page. And then George Foreman figured out he was a pretty good pitch man. You know, in the 70s, he never smiled. I mean, he was a scary, scary guy. Yeah, he was just someone that would punch your lights out. And then he either figured out or his agent or somebody, hey, George, if you smile a little bit, we might be able to get you some advertising. And, boy, the George Foreman grill took off. And then he was, what, selling mufflers? There for a while, George Foreman was selling a bunch of stuff.
1: Was Foreman Midas, does that sound right?
0: I don't know, but he was selling. I mean, again, his face, when George would just smile at you, you know, even that big, scary boxer was a warm and fuzzy guy. You wanted to listen to what he was pitching. Now, the other one on my list is probably the most underrated. But if I go to the store, I'm looking for his picture, Bear. Chef Boyardee. Are you familiar with Chef Boyardee?
1: Come on, Bob. I grew up in the hills of Cameron. Of course, I'm familiar with Chef Boyardee.
0: You can keep that other stuff. I'm looking for the chef when it comes to the pizza sauce, or I don't know. I'm not big on SpaghettiOs or any of that stuff, but Chef Boyardee. I think they hit the home run with him also.
1: All right, Bob. When's the last? Here's what you need to do. How about Sunday? You go Saturday. You cross the street over there. You get you some Chef Boyardee pizza. You get up Sunday. You make yourself a Chef Boyardee pizza for the games on Sunday. How's that sound for you?
0: Well, it's a lot of work, and it's even more of a cleanup because I'm messy as hell, but it is worth it. And I love the way that I make it. You know, I spread that dough out perfectly, but it is a lot of work. But you know what? I haven't had one for a while. So I think on the way home, I'm going to run through Respects. I'm going to get that box of the pizza with Chef Boyardee's picture on the front of it, Bear.
1: All right, and from the Frio Stack Auction Service text line, I got to apologize here. For some reason, the text isn't coming through. I can see the beginning of it. It says Coca-Cola known work. I have a feeling that's saying worldwide, but I can't read the whole text, Bob, so I don't know where we're going with that one. I apologize to the texter that I can't. For some reason, that one is not coming through except for just the highlighted part of it.
0: And I can't think of the person who would be the pitch man that they're thinking about. Go ahead, Bear.
1: Yeah, and real quick, I hate to hit back on this last segment, but I have to on this one just because I'm going to play something for you. You just tell me if this guy didn't know it.
2: I see dead people. They don't know they're dead.
1: And I had Bruce Willis for the Malcolm Crowe on The Sixth Sense, but Big Listener came in and said, Haley Joel Osment as Cole Sear in The Sixth Sense, Bob, and I think he is absolutely right. That was the perfect cast in that movie. And when I hear that I see dead people whispered, they don't even know they're dead. Goosebumps right now, Bob. Something that's how you know it's nailed. You've heard it so many times, and when you still hear it, you get goosebumps. Sorry to get off track.
0: No,
1: there for
0: that's
1: a minute, but
0: right.
1: That was such a good one. I wanted to get to.
0: And you know what? I'm not really a big thriller, a scary movie kind of guy. I just don't watch that, the slashing movies and that type of thing. The Ghost. I just don't watch that nonsense. I think it's nonsense. A lot of people enjoy it. But I went to a friend's house that night and watched that movie. I didn't even know if I'd get through the whole movie because I'm not the biggest Bruce Willis fan, and that type of movie usually isn't going to do much for me. On the way home, I kept looking in the back seat because I knew there was somebody dead back there, Barrett. It scared the bejesus out of me. That is a true scary movie. And the texter is right. That little boy who played that part nailed it. Absolutely nailed it.
1: Yeah, and like I say, that was already on my board, so I thought we had to get that out there, that I see dead people. Just the chills, and that was a perfect text. We appreciate all of our texts that have come in this morning here, Bob. So, but getting back to where we're at in this segment with – you gave your second one, right? That was
0: – I did Chef Boyardee, too.
1: So Chef Boyardee. Yeah, Chef Boyardee, all right, yep. So I'm at spot number three here, Bob, and I mean, if we're going icons, this guy's right up there. He definitely belongs right beside Air Jordan in the George Foreman grill. What about Ronald McDonald?
0: All right, now, are you talking about Reba McEntire, or are you talking about the actual Ronald McDonald?
1: that's two Reba references here in the last 3 minutes, Bob. So.
0: He sold a lot of hot. He sold a lot of hamburgers.
1: Lady Reeve is the fast food queen, and if Paula Deen was the home style queen. Food cook there, maybe Reba's the fast food, but I mean Ronald McDonald. Is there anything more? And even when you go to the Ronald McDonald houses now, you know, I mean, that have come for that for kids. I mean, just Ronald McDonald with McDonald's, the playgrounds, the Happy Meals. I wish they all would have stayed, Bob. Don't you wish the Hamburglar were still around a little bit more, and some of those old members that used to be out at all the McDonald's playgrounds, but Ronald is still there.
0: Yeah, that's a great one, Bear. I mean, geez, he's been back, you know, since I can remember. It was a real treat for my mother and I to go up when there was a McDonald's on the northern end of Warwood. We'd go the back way, Peter's Run, Pogue's Run, Table Rock Lane, and that was always a treat. So that's a great one. Bear, you know, there was a time that I had a pretty good wardrobe. Dressing up, well, I had to because of work. And, you know, you and I dress similar. It's usually T-shirts, sweatshirt, shorts, that type of thing. But I do like dressing up. I do like having a nice wardrobe. Now, when my weight goes back and forth, that's hard to do. And it's also expensive to have a nice wardrobe. So I really don't have one right now. But if I did, if I was going to go shop for myself today and I was going to work on my wardrobe, I only have one name and I don't know why. I really don't know why. But I'm a Calvin Klein guy. Does Calvin Klein do it for you?
1: I was going to say, is it Calvin Klein? No, Calvin Klein, I kind of missed with Calvin Klein there a little bit with me. But, I mean, I thought about him on this topic from the way that you presented it to me. The person who's affiliated with a brand, you know what I mean? Like a person affiliated with the brand that you think of. So that's absolutely a home run on that for sure. But yeah, Calvin Klein, I was never huge into the Calvin Klein style. I was when the mall was hopping. I was a Chess King, Silverman's guy over there. You know, I had the IOU, the International, those kind of things is the brands that I was back then. And now it's a Calvin Klein brand now, Bob. You may be a little bit out of date if you see some Calvin Klein on your new one.
0: Well, I am 64. Yeah. So, all right. You have another one? Because I have one more. I'm down to one more.
1: I got two here, and I'm trying to decide which way to go on this last one. How about you go first, Bob? Maybe you take one of them, and I'm going to have to worry about which way to go.
0: Well, this guy's iconic. I mean, and again, they hit the real bonanza with using his name. But if you were going to send me to Respects and we were looking for breakfast food, I'm looking for Bob Evans. You know, but that's just, I don't know. I think it tastes better. I think Bob Evans sausage tastes better. But how about old Bob Evans for a pitch man?
1: Yeah, I mean, I like that one. Bob Evans for sure. I didn't know, but when you said you're for breakfast, I didn't know if you were going Bob Evans or Jimmy Dean.
0: Or Aunt Jemima even.
1: I mean, we could see there. You let you hang around long enough and you're still.
0: I took
1: still
0: one.
1: Number four. I'll go the other way now. But no, I'm gonna go ahead and throw it. I have Aunt Jemima in there at number four. I mean, the bottle was formed after Aunt Jemima, and it's a shame that we can't have people throw a fit over the Gulf of America. But getting rid of Aunt Jemima was no problem for some people, and that's a shame, Bob.
0: Well, that's the syrup I'm looking for.
1: Auction Service text line. Jack LaLanne from Fitness Equipment, does that mean anything to you, Bob?
0: Yeah, you have to be my age or older to remember Jack LaLanne. He was an exercise guy. Him and his whole family did this show where all they did was really exercise.
1: All right, Bob, I hate to do this to you, but maybe we're getting some. I mean, I know you and Lisa, yesterday, I think it was, you and Lisa were going to go to Australia and everything.
0: Well, I thought she invited me, but then I don't think she did. But is she back?
1: I don't know. She's back today, Bob. I've got an interesting question for you here. So maybe we're picking up steam here.
0: All right. Let's hope.
1: Bob, do you have Calvin Klein underwear?
0: I do. Yes, I do. I do. I that's the brand. And I don't know why, Lisa. I really don't. I like his style. I had a few suits. I had a couple overcoats, Calvin Klein, back when I actually had money and could go shop. And it was wonderful. But, yes, I'm a Calvin Klein guy, and I have Calvin Klein underwear, yes.
1: You know the problem I really have with Calvin Klein, Bob?
0: What's that?
1: Is is the way they treated Kramer when he brought in the ocean, the beach has the smell stole for the cologne, and then they blew him off, and then they came back and stole it, and then I mean that rubbed me the wrong way there a little bit, Bob. You can't do that to Cosmo.
0: No, and I forgot about that episode. I is Calvin Klein still living?
1: That's a good question. Give me one second. Go ahead and talk, Bob. I'll pull Bob. Go ahead and talk while I pull that up.
0: When we finish up here at 10 o'clock here just in a minute or two, we'll go down to Charleston and Morgantown with Dave and TJ. And then at noon, Donnie Gilbert will roll in with Lola Miller. Bear will be here at 2. Donnie has a full show planned. Bear and I will not be in on the show tomorrow morning. Howard will be in, but Bear and I will kick off a Football Friday at noon right here, brought to you by Gumby's and Jill's Gentleman's Club.
1: Calvin Klein is still with us, Bob. He's 83 years old, born in 1942.
0: Okay, all right. Well, we learned something there then. And Gene said Jack Nicholson's 96. No wonder we haven't seen him.
1: Well, I do have a text message on that saying Jack Nicholson is 89. So I guess I should have pulled that one up too. So,
0: all right. Taking us out, this is also from the TV show Mad Men, Zooby Zoo. Thanks for listening.

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1: Hello, everyone. From the Watchdog, I'm Darnell Foster with a look at your local weather forecast for your Thursday. Under partly to mostly cloudy skies, a few widely scattered showers and storms will climb to near 80 for the daytime high. The overnight low of 64 under partly to mostly cloudy skies. Clouds and sunshine mixing for your Friday. Temperatures in the low 80s for daytime highs. Have yourself a great day, everyone. From the Watchdog, I'm Darnell Foster.
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0: All right, a couple of texts here before we clear the way and take a 22-hour break. Guys, I was there. John Denver said, now, you voted for him. 304 Talk, 304. Guys, people liked Ken Heckler. He was from Jersey, says the texter. Guys, I was at the Whiteout WVU game. The stadium was full, no matter what the media is telling you. And when Morrissey walked out on the field, the entire stadium stood up and applauded in unison. Don't believe the media, says the texter.
1: He got booed.
0: I mean, I talked to guys that were on the field that said it was jarring.
1: Yeah, he got booed.
0: I mean, look, it could be, as Andrew said, if you've ever been in a stadium, I think most people here in West Virginia has either been to Mountaineer Field or Joan or a professional game. When you're in your little section, he's right. You have a little bit of a misperception of what's going on in the rest of the stadium. You ever left the stadium and go, boy, it seemed like a huge crowd, and you realized in your section it was full, not the rest of the stadium. So I'm just saying. Let me see. You guys are awesome. The president sends out a bribe and you laugh because you're afraid to call out the Republicans. Keep enjoying Trump's.
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3: Over 300 sex offender compliance checks were conducted during Operation Coal Country in West Virginia. We'll have the latest on that story coming up in just moments. But first, we started off with overcast conditions and even some overnight thunderstorms. Thank you for joining us. For 7 News at Noon, I'm John Walkup. So how are things looking outside right now? Let's go ahead and take a live peek outside over Steubenville, where we see those overcast conditions sticking around. Not much sunshine to be found, that's for sure. And if it was, it was short-lived. And will we see any more thunderstorms this afternoon? That's the question. Let's send it on over to Storm Tracker 7 and meteorologist Zach Gaskwe for a first check of that forecast. Good afternoon, Zach.
4: Hey, good afternoon, John. Certainly been an overcast morning, had some peaks of sunshine, but that quickly went away and the clouds have kind of reestablished themselves here. So going to be an overcast and potentially rainy afternoon ahead. Let's go ahead and take a live look outside here over the area right now. Actually, these are the turn alerts. I got myself again there, John. Happened earlier this morning. We had some flood warnings, those kind of light green boxes in effect for portions of the area this morning. Those have now since expired. So again, looks like things are calming down right now, but we do have additional shower and storm chances. Now let's take a live look outside over the area. This is at Two Mile Hill. Temperatures not really warming up that much, 76 degrees outside. It's also a little muggy as well. And as we take a look at temperatures around the region, middle to upper 70s here, not really warming up all that much. We started off this morning in the low 70s. So temperatures gradually creeping up thanks to those clouds, keeping temperatures in check. In fact, we're running about 5 to 10 degrees cooler in most spots, actually more like 3 to 8 degrees cooler, but still a little bit of a difference there you probably can notice. The radar is showing some light rain showers there over southern Noble County, which is where we had one of those river flood warnings in effect earlier this morning, but that's pretty manageable rain right there. The rest of us seeing dry conditions here. For the rest of the afternoon, expect maybe a few showers and even a couple of storms to rumble through the area today. Temperature is going to be around 80 in the upper 70s for most of us here. So again, looks like a unsettled Thursday for the rest of us here, but then looks like nicer weather moves in for Friday. John?
3: All right, Zach, thanks. Well, the St. Clairsville Post of the Ohio State Highway Patrol is currently investigating a crash that left one juvenile dead. Officials say the single vehicle crash happened yesterday on Township Road 350 Wolf Pen Road in Monroe County. Officials say 39-year-old Brittany Timberman of Woodsfield was traveling southbound on Township Road 350 when she lost control of her vehicle. Timberman veered off the road, struck an embankment, and overturned. A juvenile passenger was ejected from the vehicle and pronounced dead at the scene. Three other juveniles sustained non-life-threatening injuries and received treatment at the scene and at local hospitals. Alcohol and drug impairment is suspected to be a contributing factor in the crash. Stay with 7 News and WTRF.com for the very latest. Well, the grandfather of 16 children rescued from a home in Vinton County has been ruled incompetent to stand trial. The decision came down yesterday for Gary Siders Sr. The ruling had a not restorable contingency, meaning it is unlikely Siders' health will return. The 73-year-old is charged with 16 counts of child endangerment related to the children rescued from the Siders home back in June. His wife, son, and daughter-in-law have also been indicted in this case. The Vinton County prosecutor must now decide whether to dismiss the charges against Gary Siders Sr. or mandate mental health treatments in hopes of restoring the case.
5: In this particular instance, the report found, based on the totality of the circumstances, based on Mr. Siders' mental health, his physical health, his mental decline, the deterioration that's been pretty clear to anybody who's been viewing this and following this, that he's just simply not restorable, and that is the specific medical position of the psychologist who did the evaluation.
6: We are looking at our options at this point. We would not object to the court continuing to bond until we had an opportunity to see what steps we can now take next.
3: Now it's up to the prosecutors to decide what happens next. Baum expects a decision in the next few weeks. Well, looking across the region now at noon, Operation Coal Country was a nearly three-week operation focusing on those individuals in six counties. During the operation, West Virginia State Police conducted over 380 sex offender compliance checks. In addition, they made 59 total arrests, 16 were registered sex offenders, and 10 were people with warrants for sex-related crimes. Law enforcement officers tell us that these kinds of operations help keep the streets safe.
7: To do an operation, I get excited just because I know we're going to get out, we're going to do good for the community. I know that we're going to get to work with people we don't normally get to work with, and we're going to produce results.
3: It was also reported that one missing child was safely recovered during the operation. Representatives with the U.S. Marshals Service say they're planning more operations in the near future. Also new today, the whole month of September is dedicated to suicide prevention. The Mahoning County Mental Health and Recovery Board not only looks at numbers, but also at trends. Executive Director Dwayne Piccarelli says that half of the number of those who died by suicide this year were age 60 and older. There are many local resources to help those grieving or struggling themselves, including the Mahoning Valley Campus of Care. Local emergency rooms and 911 are also a crucial resource, as well as the Suicide and Crisis Hotline at 988, which you can call or text.
8: Don't like to talk about it. So if somebody does have a family member that have taken their lives, they don't get a lot of support. And that's very important because, you know, if somebody has a family member that's taken their lives, it could also be a precipitating issue to make them at risk. Because unfortunately, suicide is many times preventable, but suicide's also contagious.
3: Again, today and this month is to increase

0: he's proud to see all the young people willing to participate. That said, he says only about 30% usually make it through testing.
1: We've gotten a lot of younger kids in the last, it seems like 2 years, show up for testing. We lowered our age, our entrance age to 18, which brought in a little bit of a younger generation, but still we only take the cream of the crop with those kids. But it's good to see some young, youthful men and women out here today.
0: Allen says the state troopers are a very prideful organization. He says it takes physical and mental strength to be an officer. Allen adds that it also takes a willingness to serve your community. Well, don't go anywhere. Still ahead at noon, Zachary joins us with another check of that forecast as we take another live look outside over Steubenville. We're seeing overcast conditions, some rain showers moving across the region. The question is, will we see sunshine anytime soon or more thunderstorms? He'll have the answers coming up on the other side of this break.
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7: 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From the Watchdog, I'm Darnell Foster with a look at your local weather forecast for your Thursday. Under partly to mostly cloudy skies, a few widely scattered showers and storms will climb to near 80 for the daytime high. The overnight low of 64 under partly to mostly cloudy skies. Clouds and sunshine mixing for your Friday. Temperatures in the low 80s for daytime highs. Have yourself a great day, everyone. From the Watchdog, I'm Darnell Foster.
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0: We're back live on the Donnie Gilbert Show, and of course tomorrow's 9/11, and Toby Keith could run, if he was still here, could run for president. Do you think, Tim? Huh, Kelly? I mean, really? Jill?
1: I was a fan of Toby, yes.
0: I did, too. He, Tambourine Hill, is one of the best acts in a long
1: time. He was great. I didn't like when he went against the Dixie Chicks. That was just kind of stupid, you know. But other than that, fan of his music.
0: I liked the Dixie Chicks. Yeah.

0: Oh, I'm sorry.
1: Are the chicks.
0: The chicks.
1: Yes, yes, yes, yes.
0: 76 degrees downtown Wheeling, higher near 80. I always say 79, so I'll round it up.
1: Like a
0: penny shortage. Now, yesterday, hi, Kelly, how are you?
2: Good, how are you?
0: Now, eat
1: the mic.
0: If not, Laura's going to come in and she'll break your neck, I swear.
2: I don't know how to do it.
1: You just move it over. You don't even have to do anything.
0: There you go. Now, eat it.
3: That's it. Okay.
0: All right, anyway. Yesterday, I go to the store, and I get $35 worth of gasoline. Now, Laura, play with this, too. Pay attention, Kelly. So, I have a $100 bill, and I give them $105. What is my change?
3: $70.
1: Well, what did they give you?
0: 70? Jill?
1: Tim? Well, no, you're
4: tell me this again.
0: My gas is $35.
4: Right.
0: I gave $100. I thought, well, you know what? I'll give them a $5. Right, make it easy.
4: All right.
0: How much is my change?
1: Oh, I can only imagine what they gave you.
0: Lola?
4: Where did you go?
0: I can't tell you.
4: No, you don't want to know.
0: Because I go back in and it might hit me or pour gas and light me on fire.
1: You probably got like 60.
0: No, I get more.
1: Oh, you got more. You got $80.
0: Yes. So I get my change and I look at it. I'm like, hey, she goes, what? I said, never mind. I mean, you can't figure it out. They gave me more than I should have.
4: Right.
0: $10 more.
1: People can't. Oh.
0: So yesterday they're going, hey, you're $10 short. So I don't know where that could have been.
1: So go to a fast food restaurant with a young person working and give them change. So, you know, give them something like that. Oh my gosh.
0: They get confused.
1: They look at you like.
3: Had a girl pull out a calculator.
4: I went to McDonald's this morning and I just give them exact change. So we don't have this problem.
0: Right. Well, I don't mind it but a while back, I told the story before, my bill was $8.29. I gave him $20.29. She calls the manager, assistant manager, other worker, and they're all staring at her and they're looking at me. They go, are you a short change artist? I go, what do you mean? I get $12 back. They go, oh, no, you don't. So they give me $38 back. I only had $20. Gave him, but I get twice as much money back.
1: So I did. This was.
0: So I told him this. Sorry. Yeah, yeah. And I told him, I said, I'm going to shop here all the time.
4: I was going to say, right? There you need.
1: I'll be here all the time. I went. It was Arby's, and I've never like. How often do you ever get where it was exactly $11?
0: Very
1: rare. And I had a 20, and I had ones. So I gave them $21, thinking they'll give me a 10 back. He looked at it. And handed me my one back and then went to the drawer and made change. I'm like, come on. I just stood there like staring like, are you freaking kidding me?
0: Wow.
1: Like he thought I was the...
0: Yeah, you're a crook.
1: Dumb person. Yeah. No, well, he thought I was dumb for giving him 21 when it was only 11.
0: That is funny.
1: Common sense, but they don't have it anymore.
0: No, anywhere for that matter.
1: Right.
0: But, you know, it's amazing how you look at things. And
1: he's getting important texts while we're on the radio.
0: Yeah. Okay,
1: come on, people, he's on the radio.
0: Anyway, all right, back to normality. but it's amazing where people have gone with the math.
4: Yeah.
1: Probably that new math,
3: Common Core math.
1: Common Core math. Yeah, that's
0: what do you call
1: stupid.
0: Us? You know, and then I go down in Morgantown, and they want to round up the pennies.
4: Yeah.
0: The penny shortage. I said, I got 5,000 in my car. They go, well, it's just a technicality. I said, you say you have a penny shortage. I'll go get them.
1: I'll go get you.
0: Oh,
1: some.
0: We don't want them.
1: Don't want them, but.
0: But you want my money.
1: Right. You pay extra because we don't have pennies.
0: I gave them 3 cents. And they go, you don't understand. I said, no, you round down, not up. It's my money. I go, I want my 3 pennies. Just first bite.
4: That happened to me this week.
0: Yeah,
4: I don't want
0: money.
4: To belabor your point, but long story short, we had a Stanley Steamer come in and do the carpets and whatnot. And we had prearranged the price. They said you can pay by cash, so I paid him cash. And the tech there goes, I handed him, it was $180. He owed me like $5. He goes, we don't have any change. I'm like...
3: Convenient.
4: Jeez.
1: Then don't tell me that I can pay by cash.
4: Exactly
1: because
4: right.
0: Cash. But anyway, our summer concert series today. Cole Bird, who now is in Pittsburgh, man.
1: Nice.
0: And he's pretty good, I hear. He sent Lola his music earlier today. And the main lady is here.
1: The main lady?
0: Yep. She is. Did you bring your gun?
3: No. I don't have a gun.
0: Kelly Landers is here. Ride to support our veterans. All right. First of all, we're talking about money. And if I run for Congress and I'm there 8 years, I get lifetime benefits. Now, a guy who's in the Army for 8 years don't get those.
3: No. Unless you're, like, injured. Or
0: but still, correct. It should be mandatory.
1: Well,
0: you
1: and
0: serve, you get it
1: and
0: free.
1: Even the ones that are in there longer and do get benefits, it's not like the ones you get from Congress.
0: No,
1: they're way better.
3: Doesn't get more each year.
1: Right.
0: Right.
1: Exactly.
0: So anyway, ride. I'm not a motorcycle rider, so my dad would never let us have a motorcycle. And I still can't do it because I'm afraid he'll come back and come up out of the ground and beat me up. But anyway, big motorcycle ride and benefit to raise awareness for PTSD. Mm-hmm. Tell us about it, Kel.
3: I got involved with this group, the Independent Motorcycles Association, about 5 years ago, something like that.
0: Maybe six.
3: Maybe six. Yeah. And
1: round up.
3: Anyhow, the owner of the creator of the club texted me. He's like, hey, you know, you don't know who I am, but we want you to be our guest speaker. And I had no idea what that meant to do. So anyhow, I drove to South Carolina, and then we rode motorcycles from South Carolina all the way to Key West.
1: Oh, wow.
3: And for nice. Like 5 days, and then went back. We had a benefit down there. I was a guest speaker. I did all right. And then the following year, they invited me back, but I had some medical issues. I had breast cancer, so mm-hmm. I wasn't able to go. Then last year, we went to Alabama. That was where the guest speaker prior to me was a young lady who lost her leg. So it was her, and her medic was the guest speaker prior to me.
1: Wow.
3: So that was her hometown. So we went to Alabama last year. And then this year they came to my hometown.
1: Nice.
3: So we're just hoping to, you know, raise a little awareness, raise a little money. You know,
0: and the event will be September 19th.
3: Correct. Next
0: it's
3: Saturday.
0: It's Saturday.
3: Not this Saturday.
0: Right. Next Saturday. Motorcycle ride starts at noon.
3: Yeah.
0: Donation per bike. All bikes are welcome. Yeah. Now, Timmy don't have a motorcycle, but can he ride his electric bike?
3: If he can keep up with the motorcycle.
0: Okay, just wondered.
4: Maybe with the Fred Flintstone.
0: Yeah, really. Yeah. But the benefit event starts at 4, mm-hmm. 50-50.
3: Yep.
0: You know, and one thing I do a lot of benefits, and people are like, well, I'm not buying because they're going to make me donate it back. You can keep it if you like.
3: Yeah, you don't have to donate.
0: You don't have to. You know, why not? Pull tab for live auction, silent auction. Who's the band at 8 o'clock?
3: I don't know that was set up prior to me.
0: Okay,
3: so
0: a really nice band will be there.
3: Sorry.
0: Round up, you know, we'll call them out.
3: It's probably on the American Legion Post 3.
0: Yeah,
3: website,
0: it probably is.
3: American Legion. Check it out.
0: Yeah, American Legion Post 3, 800 First Street, Moundtown, and all proceeds go towards supporting veterans living with PTSD.
3: Yep.
0: Ride, support, and remember.
1: That's awesome.
0: It is.
1: You know, the thing about it is like that's the PTSD stuff has been a little more recent as far as that. But if you think back of, you know, our parents and grandparents that were in the military, you know, I deal with a bunch of older guys that were in World War II. They called it shell shock, but World War II. And so many of them would not talk about it.
3: Yeah.
1: For the longest time, and that's PTSD, you know.
3: Yeah.
1: that's part of it. And then my dad was in Vietnam, and like he was on an aircraft carrier that kind of blew up while they were on it, you know, like a hole was blown in it and everything. So he didn't talk about it that much, you know. And when he does now, it's
3: like
1: still
3: that,
1: traumatic
3: know,
1: to him.
3: They, you know, they stick in your head some, you know.
1: yeah but it's good to know that it's people are more aware of it now.
3: Well, you know, it's not just veterans either.
1: No,
3: it
1: can be anything.
3: It's, you know, nurses at the hospital. It's, you know, people who have been abused or, you know, been in a car accident or natural disasters. You know,
1: right.
3: You know, anything like that can stick in your brain and
1: cause you issues.
3: Yeah, cause problems.
1: It can cause physical health issues as well as mental. Yeah, so that's the thing. Yep. So, and it is, you know, it needs to be talked about and it needs to be treated.
0: And you're right. My brother Tommy was a Marine. Okay. And they were going to go to Cambodia. And they were on the plane and they're like all fired up and they didn't go. And he was mad. He wanted to fight and he got out and he is the most competitive guy in the world. I mean, if I took his pen and wrote it there and he goes, oh, I wrote it and hit Timmy in the hand, you know, and he wants to fight you over it. But that's the way it was. It was perfection. Try to steal my pen, Tim.
4: You threw it at me.
0: Well, I'm trying to make a point. Well, my brother, you know, it's kind of tough when you got six guys fighting over the same food. But anyway, Kelly, you know, so that'll be next Saturday. And can someone go by and make a donation? Or
3: absolutely, yeah.
0: Okay, and where would they go for that?
3: At the American Legion, they will have something set up.
0: I mean,
3: yeah,
0: inside there. I mean, I'm sorry, 800 First Street, Mountain.
3: Yep, correct. Or they can contact me.
0: Yeah. Oh, can I say your number?
3: Yeah, go ahead.
0: Jill. Porter John the way home. All right. 304-551-5536. So 304-551-5536.
1: And so the things that we have on here, like the VA Center, Helping Heroes, Northwood Health System.
3: Yeah, at the benefit, there's the Vet Center is going to have a table set up with some information up there.
1: Okay.
3: The VA clinic up in St. Clairsville is also setting up a table.
1: Very nice.
3: I talked to Helping Heroes. I'm not sure whether they're going to come or not. They haven't really got back to me. So.
1: Okay.
0: They will.
3: Yeah, and then, you know, I also, you know, printed off some information for, you know, just sit there. To
0: good.
3: So.
0: Why not?
3: Yeah.
1: Yeah, it's but definitely
3: knowledge is power. And, so, you
0: and
3: know.
0: Give a donation.
4: Go is there an online donation portal?
3: No.
4: Okay.
1: Not for this one specifically, but I think for some of these, like Helping Heroes and those, I think you can look some of those up.
3: Yeah, you can absolutely donate to some of those places.
1: Yeah.
3: Sure.
0: I'm sure.
1: But yeah, it's definitely, I mean, our veterans, everyone suffering from PTSD needs help, but our veterans in general, I don't think our government does enough for them.
0: No, they
1: and
0: don't.
1: We need to step that
3: the
1: up.
3: The Moundsville Veterans Honor Guard, I'm a member of that, so I hang out with a bunch of Vietnam vets also.
1: Mm-hmm.
0: Oh, there's some good ones there, too.
3: Yeah. They're fantastic. I love
0: Gary
3: them.
0: Jenkins, yep. One. Yep. And Mike.
3: Dave Shonian.
0: Right.
3: I love Dave Shonian.
1: Yeah.
3: He's awesome.
0: Dave Shonian's funny, too.
1: But our government needs to step up, but it's nice
3: absolutely.
1: When other people can step up and help, too, because we owe these people.
3: Yeah.
1: You know, we owe our veterans.
3: It's appreciated, too, you know.
1: For sure.
3: Me as a veteran, you know, I appreciate everything that, you know, people stop and thank me for my service when I'm wearing my hat.
1: Yeah.
3: You know, that means something.
1: Yeah. I was not in the military, but I'm proud that my dad was, that my grandfather was, that my cousin was. You know, I'm very proud of that.
3: Awesome.
1: And it's a great thing. And like I said, they're owed more. You are owed more.
3: Yeah.
1: They're all owed
0: more.
1: Yeah,
0: really.
1: For sure.
0: Now, what branch of the service was you in?
3: I was in the Army National Guard.
0: Really?
3: Yep. I graduated high school, and a month later I went to
0: 2020?
3: Basic. 2020? Yeah, exactly.
0: Nice.
3: And then I went to basic, went straight to AIT, came home. I was working at DeCarlo's in Glendale, and this is before cell phones and all that stuff, you know, so a guy comes in and hands me a calling card. He's like, call your unit. You got activated. And I had no idea what that meant.
1: Right.
3: So I called them, and they're like, come down. You got to be here tomorrow. So I went down to Parkersburg and ended up at Fort Meade, Maryland, and then Desert Storm.
1: Wow.
3: I was a nurse in a helicopter over there. I didn't see a whole lot, you know. But,
0: well kind of good, I guess.
3: Yeah.
1: Yeah,
0: you know,
3: totally
0: wow.
3: Different world. You know, people always want to say they want to get out of America. America's so terrible.
1: Yeah,
3: go to Saudi Arabia.
1: Right.
0: Andrea Gump.
3: Walk around for a week.
0: Andrea Gump is on the show quite often. You know Andrea? She's a big wig.
3: I've heard, yeah.
0: Yes, she's
1: a big
0: funny.
1: Big.
0: Big wig for National Guard.
1: Yeah.
0: U.S. Army National Guard. It was Andrea Gump. Having another baby, too.
1: Is she really?
0: Yep. No, Jill, it's not mine.
1: So, I wasn't.
0: I knew you're looking one.
1: I was not
0: Don.
1: Asking if it was Donnie. I was
0: okay,
1: not asking.
0: Okay, Don, there you go. You know, you and Andrea. But anyway, next Saturday, it should be a lot of fun. I mean, you got a lot of things going on. Starts at noon, the ride does. The benefits at 4.
3: Yep.
0: You know, and
3: we
0: you're
3: have
0: riding.
3: Coffee and cinnamon rolls in the morning before we roll out, so.
0: Well, All right, remember that.
1: You have raffles and stuff like that as well.
3: 50s. We're in the ride. We're stopping. We're going out 250 out to Cameron American Legion. Post.
1: Okay.
3: I can't remember what post number that is. So we're gonna stop there, and they're hosting a luncheon for us. And
1: nice.
3: Then we're driving into New Martinsville. We're gonna stop the Legion there, and you know, chit chat and catch up, and we'll stop back at the American Legion post 3.
0: And nothing against other legions, but the Moundsville Post 3 is very nice.
3: Absolutely.
0: You know, it really is. I mean, the Benwood Post 46 is nice. Post 1 is nice. But Moundsville, really roomy, and they're fun.
3: We're very active, too. It's a very active
0: post.
3: Yes,
0: very active. But, Big Mike, he's in that for you. And matter of fact, coming up sometime this month, we'll have that No One Walks Alone again. And maybe more people from the station will show up this time, just not me. But anyway, it'd be a good time. I really think it was a good deal. And of course, it's the American Legion Post 3.
1: It's a good cause.
0: Right. It's a great cause. Ride, support, and remember.
3: Yeah.
4: Kelly, what kind of ride do you have?
3: I do not. I'm in the market for a Can-Am Spyder.
4: Nice.
3: I've been looking just...
4: built for comfort.
3: Yeah. I figured, you know, I told my husband, you know, I survived cancer. I survived the war. I survived raising 3 children and a husband.
1: Right. Yeah. You deserve that.
0: Yeah.
1: You deserve one of those.
0: And a husband.
3: He's wonderful. But
1: but you probably sometimes had to raise him as well as your kids.
3: Yeah.
1: So that's
0: no.
3: You
0: wouldn't.
3: I went on that ride with them, and, you know, they talk about wind therapy, and it really is wind therapy.
1: Yeah.
3: You know, you just get out there, and I wasn't driving, so I was just literally riding, just looking at everything.
1: Looking at the scenery.
3: And your mind just kind of.
1: That's how I feel on a boat.
3: It's great.
1: With the, you know,
3: yeah.
1: Going on a boat with the,
3: yeah,
1: I feel the same way. Just feel relaxed.
3: The guy that we donate this money to, he's out of Florida. He has a ranch down there, and he does equine therapy. So veterans and their families pay nothing. So he does that for free.
1: Awesome.
3: So this is the money. You know, it goes to help saddles and reins, and you know, all the different things that comes to take care of the horses. So.
1: Awesome.
0: I like this.
1: Awesome. Very cool.
0: We need to do more.
1: Yeah. For sure.
3: Yep.
1: Right. For sure.
0: So once again, the PTSD Awareness Summit, ride to support our vets. And that'll be next Saturday at 12 noon. Starts at the Legion, right?
3: Correct.
0: And runs out to Cameron.
3: Mm-hmm.
0: Then where?
3: Into Martinsville.
0: Okay.
3: And then back to Moundsville.
0: Nice.
3: It's
0: like
3: going to be a beautiful ride. Right off 250 and down 7 and up 2.
1: Yeah.
4: That'd be nice. That'd be a nice ride.
0: Yes, it will.
3: It's beautiful.
0: You know, I drive the back way to Morgantown every week and enjoy it.
1: I used to every time I went back to Morgantown. Most of the time,
0: it.
1: I like the back way. I'd go out 4th Street in Moundsville and then go beyond there.
0: You like the back way? Anyway, benefit event starts at 4 o'clock, 50-50, full tabs, live auction, silent auction. You know, you put the white gloves on like mine. my brother John, wait till he goes to work again. Anyway, and you know, and they're fun, and we have a band.
3: Yep,
0: at 8.
3: Yep, there's gonna be a band. I could probably find out.
0: You call us and text us later.
3: Oh,
0: we'll spread the word. 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
3: I'm not scared.
0: See, there's that number
3: my
0: you talked about.
3: My husband's probably saying, oh, my God, I can't believe she'd be ever a number.
0: We'll make it fun. Well, Kelly, thank you.
3: You're welcome.
1: Thanks a lot.
0: You're amazing. When do you guys go out and march again and all that stuff?
3: For what, honor guard stuff?
0: Yeah.
3: I know we have some stuff coming up for the 9/11.
0: Okay. Tomorrow.
3: And then Veterans Day, of course. We always have a million things to do on Veterans Day.
0: Yeah. So. And if you want support, go down to the Legion, give money, or you can call Kelly. Like I said, the number will really be popular. And if it was Jamboree Hills weekend, it'd be on every Portage.
3: It's all right.
0: 304-551-5536. Kelly Landers. Remember, Saturday, September 19th, motorcycle ride for the vets.
3: Yeah.
0: All right. Mm-hmm. Kelly, thank you.
1: Thank you, guys, so much.
0: All right, thank
4: Kelly,
0: you.
4: Kelly, thank you for what you do.
1: Yeah, absolutely.
0: We have tickets to give away. Tickets to give away to see the comedians, and Too Tall Tony
1: we'll
0: is coming in the studio next, right here from the Watchdog Network.
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10: My name is Michael David Myers. I'm a sports medicine orthopedic surgeon here at West Virginia University Reynolds Hospital. The way that I look at medicine is options. So we don't always have the perfect solution, but we always have an option. My goals, it's really sitting down, talking to the patient, having them understand what problem they have, what that means in 5 years and 10 years, what solutions they have now versus in 5 years or 10 years, and then talking to them about, do you have to have surgery? Can this be treated conservatively?

0: We're back live on the Donna Gilbert Show here on the Watchdog Network, and I got a crush still on Alicia Keys. Mm-hmm. Made by the Jerry Winters, Jerry Big Brook guy, and Jerry's no longer with us, but he goes, I'll marry her. Not before I will.
1: I seen her in Pittsburgh about 10 years ago.
2: Really?
1: At a small theater there on University of Pittsburgh campus.
2: Yeah. Really, she's phenomenal singer, for sure. That's a great song.
0: Yes, it is. 2001. The music, if you haven't noticed by now, is mixed in from 9/11 and the year 2001. Mm-hmm. And Alicia Keys, and I'm Falling. Not for you, Tim. Maybe for you, too. By the end of the show, we might be married.
2: Thought we already were.
3: You had me at hello.
0: I did.
1: She's your future ex-wife.
0: Yes. I remember a guy who used to tell me, my next wife's not even born yet. I'm like,
1: future
0: really?
1: Ex-wife.
2: Well, I was going to go somewhere with that, but I won't.
0: Good. You can't do that, not now.
2: Nope.
0: Film at 11. Right. 12:37, and Tony Interelli's here. And Tony, he can dunk a basketball.
1: Yes, I can. And, just get me a 9-foot ladder.
2: And he can drop it right in.
0: Yeah, drop it in. Anyway, we have tickets to give away, the Comedy Club, Dinner and Laughs. And the dinner is really good. I mean, my brother John's like, oh, it was really dry one time. Free. The chicken
1: They're
0: is really good.
1: Cooking for 280 people.
0: Yes.
1: Like every person can't get it exactly the way they want it.
0: But you want four tickets, go ahead and text us now. My question. Okay. All right. Anyway, people are texting me. And wait till they get to work later.
1: Yeah.
0: Anyway, and call in and free and stack service hotline 304-214-1600. And if you call in, you're a winner. We'll give you four tickets and four meal tickets with it.
2: Nice.
1: Dinner includes steak or chicken, your choice.
2: Real nice, Clark.
0: I'm not a mushroom guy, because I tell them to leave my mushrooms off.
2: Oh. I'm not.
0: You like mushrooms?
2: I'm not. Well. I am not a mushroom person. I've tried. I even tried like making the stuff myself. Like one of my dinner kits had like mushrooms, and I was like, I have a texture thing a little bit with them, but I was like, I chopped them up fine, thinking, okay, if I chop, and I still didn't like them. Now, every once in a while, if they're like certain kinds that are on pizza, I can deal, but just eating them, not a fan.
3: Well, you're a Weirton person.
2: No, I'm a McMeckin person. No. I just work in Weirton. Thank you.
3: You know what I mean.
2: I know. <don't.
3: laughs> Mario DiCarlo's, the pizza shop in Weirton.
2: Yeah.
3: They saute their mushrooms downtown. In wine. Yeah. Downtown.
0: Downtown. Yeah. Right. Downtown.
2: The one on the hill, the pizza is probably the best. I'm sorry. Downtown's good. Don't get me wrong, but I get that pizza
0: 120 Main Street. Convent. But, you know, I like that one because Pizza Joe in Glendale was so good.
2: Mm-hmm.
0: You know, when you walk in, how many? It's a cheese. You know, it's like Tony, not you, Tony, but the other Tony.
2: Tony's Pizza in South Wheeling.
0: You know, I started dating my future ex-wife, and we went there. And she's kind of Italian kind of girl, Tony was. And I walked in, and she says, you can't ask for extra pepperoni or extra hot peppers. And I'm like, whatever.
3: No cheese for you.
0: Yeah.
2: Basically, he was the cheese Nazi. And
0: then he looked at me and goes, you want extra? And so a box was like, carried out like a crane with a crane. And I took it to my future ex-mother-in-law's house. And I go, you can't do that. The guy gets mad. And I'm like, oh, whatever. And then he started liking me. But the problem was, when he cut the pizza, he's hanging over, and his sweat off his nose was landing in the middle of the tray. I go, I'll take ends.
3: Secret recipe.
0: Oh.
2: You didn't know that's what made it. It was pretty salty.
1: Yeah.
2: No, it was some good pizza, though. But yeah, you didn't need extra cheese. You did not need extra cheese on that pizza.
0: No, you did not.
2: I mean, I love a lot of cheese on pizza. But you didn't need it. If you got it, you probably had almost too much cheese because that's all you're tasting.
0: I'm not going to mention a pizza franchise, but I go there and ask for extra cheese, and you're like, what is that? You know, I mean, you go anywhere else, cheese is part of the pizza.
2: Right.
0: Am I wrong?
2: You're not
1: That's
2: wrong.
1: That's included.
2: Wrong.
0: Well, it should be.
1: Yeah.
0: Should I like be. All that piled up on there.
2: Oh, yeah.
0: You know, scrape the
2: crap
0: box.
2: Ton of that on there. Yeah.
0: Get the corners.
3: It's a corporate environment. You're not going to get that.
2: No.
0: Well, you get it at Mario's. You ask for extra cheese in Weirton. It's coming on you, buddy.
2: Oh, yeah.
0: You might be constipated.
3: Well, I don't consider them a franchise.
2: No.
0: Well, I don't either, but they're part of...
2: DeCarlo's.
0: Yeah, DeCarlo's. Yeah. But I love that pizza.
3: But there are nuances between the different DeCarlo's around the valley.
2: Oh, for sure.
3: Valley.
2: Yeah.
3: Shout out to Timmy Morris, my classmate who owns the Wellsburg franchise.
2: And I've heard, like, I haven't had it in a long time, but a lot of people say that's one of the better
0: it's
2: ones.
0: It's better.
2: Too.
0: It was going down a little weird for a while there. And but
3: the sun took over. It's really picked back up. The quality is top tier.
2: Good.
3: Again, still.
2: That's good. I always like when they're... Oh, my. We're all getting...
3: I have to ship some to Florida for my sister sometimes.
0: Right, you have to. And... You know, you look, like yesterday, it was in Morgantown, and they talked me into stopping at Little Caesars. Mm-hmm. But I like their lunch deep dish.
2: Yeah, their deep dish is the best.
0: Six bucks at a pop, you know, a Pepsi or whatever.
2: Yeah, that's a great deal.
0: And the guy goes, no, we're out of them. And I'm not going to go somewhere else. I go, what are you having there? He goes, oh, fresh out of the oven, a regular pepperoni, $7. I said, all right, I'll take those. And we drove away, and I was like, ew. It was like the kind of, when you go some places and get the last three slices, it's been on top of the oven. And
2: wasn't that good?
0: And I wanted to
3: burned
0: go back
3: out
0: and
3: by the
0: throw
3: lamp.
0: It back. I go, is it fresh? Oh, it just came out. Came out in 1985. So everybody's texting me and Joe and Lola. Anyway, Tony.
1: Yes. Big tomorrow night.
0: Big deal.
1: Wheeling Island Racetrack Hotel, Racetrack Casino. Comedy night returns. Doors open at 6:30. Show starts at 8. We have tickets to give away, dinner, and a show.
0: And I have a winner.
1: We have a winner.
0: Yeah,
1: cool.
0: Ricky McLaughlin. Four tickets for tomorrow night's show.
2: Nice.
0: And Comedy Club dinner and laughs.
1: Yeah.
0: And Tim, I mean, have you been there for a dinner yet?
3: Not.
0: Lola, do you want to go?
3: Not with the show, not the dinner.
0: Do you want to go tomorrow night and eat some steak and chicken?
4: No, I would love to go, but I can't.
0: All right, I'll give you a beer voucher, too.
4: That might make a difference.
0: And a $100 gift card to Platinum Machines.
1: It's going
0: to
1: be a great show tomorrow night. We got Britt and Grace as your feature, and your headliner is Mr. Phil Hogan. I think he might be with us now.
0: He is. That's why I pointed, like, right there.
1: Well, I can't see what you're pointing at, Donnie.
0: Yeah, okay.
1: Phil, you there?
5: Yeah, you pointing at me?
1: Yeah, he is.
0: I'm talking to me.
1: So, tomorrow night.
5: I want some pizza.
2: I know. You got
0: well,
2: to hear
0: we'll
2: all that.
0: We'll get you tomorrow night.
5: Yeah, really.
1: Okay.
5: Looking forward to it. It's going to be a big time.
1: Tomorrow night, this will be, what, your second time at the casino or third?
5: Yeah, I think so. It was a couple years ago. A
1: couple years ago? Okay. Since you've been there, they've added dinner, and it's really taken off now. We sell out just about every show now.
5: Nice.
1: It's doors open at 6:30, dinner served immediately after that, and the show starts at 8 o'clock. It's $34.95 for dinner and a show, or $10 if you just want to check out the show. You can come in for $10 and grab a seat in the back. It's going to be a fantastic show.
5: Yeah, we're going to have a bunch of fun. That sounds like a good deal, too.
1: Yeah, it's a
0: good deal. I have free tickets.
2: Even better deal.
1: That's even a better deal. Yeah.
0: Yes,
1: so, Phil, where are you from? I've worked with you before, but I can't
0: remember. He's from
1: Bel Air. He's not from Bel Air. Oh. He can do better than that.
5: I'm out of Wilmington, North Carolina.
1: Oh, nice. Okay. And where are you coming from? North Carolina to Wheeling tomorrow? Where are you coming from?
5: Yeah, actually, I just left. I'm on the road. I'm almost to Raleigh. I'm going to spend the night in Virginia, see my kids, my grandkids, and then head on up to see you guys tomorrow.
1: Nice. Very nice. Look forward to working with you. It's going to be a great act. And for people who don't know, Phil also plays the guitar, so you get a little bit of music and comedy. And it's going to be a great show. The headliner is Mr. Britton Grace. He's this will be like his second or third time there. And as Phil said, he hasn't been there in a couple of years. So look forward to seeing everybody come out and check out the show. Once again, Wheeling Island Racetrack Casino. Doors open at 6:30. Show starts at 8 o'clock.
0: And his name is Phil Spector?
1: Phil Hogan.
3: Oh.
2: No, he didn't create the wall of sound, Johnny.
1: No.
0: I just wondered. Yeah, trying to figure it out.
3: I want to go see his wig.
5: Phil Spector, somebody owes me a lot of money. That's
2: right. Have to visit him in prison.
0: Yeah, really. Whoops. Who else, Jill? But you know, that's going to be good. So what time are you on tomorrow night, Phil?
5: Let's see. Show's at 8, so I'll go on, what, about 8:30?
1: Yeah, yeah, it'll be on 8:30. I go up and make a few announcements, and we got a feature act that was about 30 minutes, and then Phil will be hitting the stage somewhere around 8:30.
0: Well,
5: yes.
1: It's a 90-minute show, and like I said, there are tickets still available if you can't win them here on the radio.
0: Right.
1: Just head over to the casino and get your tickets. And as I said in the past, dinner usually sells out. So if you plan on having dinner, you might want to get your tickets early.
0: Yeah, Tim, pay attention. You know, not, you're not in class anymore. You know, so you get that, and you know,
3: well, I have no class.
0: No, you're not in class anymore. And I know you're not rich like Jill.
3: I'm studying my notes here.
0: Okay. I got to do some notes here a little bit. But anyway, so Phil, I mean, I can't wait tomorrow night. We'll stop over and see you. And
5: it'll be fun.
0: And I'll eat my steak dinner thing with you.
2: There you go.
0: You can sit down and eat with us, too. Now Phil, you've been all over the country, I'm sure, right?
5: Yeah, pretty much. From Vegas all the way to the Bahamas. Just about everywhere in between.
1: And how long have you been doing this now? How long have you been in comedy?
5: Oh, I started full-time about 1990.
1: Wow.
5: So 36 years.
1: Wow.
5: Something like that.
0: You're super. Like 50-something.
5: Yeah.
1: Started when you were 12, right?
5: You bet.
1: We'll
5: just go with that. Yeah.
1: Yeah. Okay. That's 12. Yeah. That's right.
0: Well, when you said you had grandkids, I was like, well, he's 50 something.
5: Yeah. Well, I started 70 back in April, so I'm pushing.
0: Really? Wow.
5: Oh, yeah.
0: Well, Tony's about to 70.
1: Almost. I'll be 69 here shortly.
0: Wow. What about Dr. George's? We want to get him some tickets, too? Oh, sure. He don't have those tickets.
1: I think he's in. He went to High State game in Texas, I think.
0: Oh, lucky him. No show Saturday. Mountaineer will be on. The Mountaineer, good old boys of sports will be on at 8. And then the Mountaineer football UT Martin game pregame starts at 10. So, all right, man.
1: All right, well, Phil, listen, I appreciate you calling in and look forward to seeing you tomorrow night.
0: Thank you, Phil.
1: Thank you.
2: Thanks.
5: Oh, yeah, absolutely. I'll see you guys tomorrow.
0: All right, see you then.
3: I'll be there.
0: Yeah, Phil will make us laugh, I guarantee so. And we'll have a good time with Phil tomorrow.
1: Yep.
0: Maybe we'll heckle.
1: You got your brothers and that coming tomorrow?
0: Yeah, they should. I'm trying to text. Okay. Everybody else is texting me. Why not text them?
2: Right.
0: You know, the way I look at it. So, anyway, Tony, I mean, we have tickets away. We've given away some. I have a couple left. Out of here? Oh, I thought you already had yours.
1: Nope.
0: One, two... There you go. I'm glad you told me. I'll be giving them all away. Yeah, so I give, that many left. Anyway. Timmy.
3: Well, hello, Donnie.
0: All right, so Bear said, he's eating a Rex. He has to rub it in. Look at that. Look at that.
2: Man.
3: Curly fries.
2: Bear.
0: Yes, curly fries. No, he has
2: regular fries, but he has like a BBC or
0: what's
2: something.
0: What's funny, we were talking about Arby's a minute ago. Was that you?
2: Yeah, it was me because it was the
0: manager
2: cashier
0: at Arby's. You know what her name is?
2: What is her name?
0: Dawn Gilbert.
2: There you go.
0: D-A-W-N. I'm like, hey, I'm like trying to hit on her a little bit, and then she's younger and she's engaged and had a baby or something. I'm like, well,
2: Donnie squared.
1: Too good looking for you, right, Donnie?
2: Donnie Gilbert squared.
0: That's why I look at it.
2: That's a scary. That's a scary thought. That I just said Donnie Gilbert squared. That's a scary thought.
0: Beautiful woman. I like her. If she's ever single, she'll call me. All right?
1: Yeah.
0: Okay. I believe that. She will.
1: I'm sure.
0: She told me.
1: Yeah, she told you.
0: You know, it's Don Roberts. Come on, man. Get it right. You know, talk about Jill.
1: Yeah.
2: What?
0: Talking about Jill.
2: Jill.
0: Yeah.
2: What about
0: Jill? So, Timmy, I'm sorry. Tell us about your gambling thing you have going on.
3: My gambling thing?
0: Yeah. You're, whatever it's called. Well,
3: I've been going to counseling.
0: Now, the program that you have.
3: We're giving it away for free while it's still in beta. Sharp Metrics.
0: Beta Hall West Lib?
3: I'm sure they could use it down there. There's I'm sure some wagering going on.
0: Never.
3: Down there in Beta Hall. But it's still in beta, so we're giving it away free to your whole listenership while we continue to build data. Because it acts as a machine learning type system for the algorithm. So the more data and results we put into it, we expect it to improve. I'm at 59% in Major League Baseball right now. We launched we launched the platform right at the beginning of June. And so we're continuing to compile data, and we're doing pretty well in Major League Baseball and hope to continue with college and NFL. I had last night's game. I had Seattle minus 3, so it was a push. Uh-huh. So that's the first rule in investing. Don't lose money.
2: Right.
3: So we'll see how we do.
2: Making money would be great, but not losing is.
3: Well, the main reason I did it, for two reasons. First of all, there's such a proliferation of gambling, sports betting right now.
2: Mm-hmm.
0: Well, people, yeah.
3: They don't have a framework from which to really decide what the value is. And I'm a big fan of Pawn Stars. I watch Pawn Stars all the time.
2: Right.
0: And
3: really, the platform is a lot like going in to see Rick Harrison. You bring your thing in there, and he doesn't know what it's worth. So he goes and finds some expert guy
2: to tell
3: him. And say, okay, yeah, this is what it's worth. And then
0: he tells him off camera, hey, listen, put it about $5,000. It's worth 20. You know, so I'll make some money.
3: And really, that's the analogy and the basis for the algorithm of the platform is, okay, this will tell you what the value is on this particular bet at this price instead of trying to pick a side. Because that's what recreational bettors do. They pick a team. They say this quarterback's hot. This, or that, and the other, you know, weather, all kinds of stuff. But as time goes, especially in a betting environment, the more information that enters the marketplace, the more efficient the price becomes. And that's where it's too hard to figure out where the value is. So I designed a tool where you can look at the value. We look at the biggest spread versus all the other sports books that are offering prices, and we look for the biggest spread. And I'm not selling picks. We don't do anything like that. It's really a betting decision tool where it's interactive. So
2: it helps you make your decisions.
3: You make your better decision based upon
2: the information you're given.
3: Exactly.
2: Yeah. Okay. Pretty cool. What is the name of it again?
3: Sharpmetrics.org.
2: Sharpmetrics.org.
0: Nice.
3: And I got the book, too. The sharps eat first.
0: Really?
3: Yeah. Yeah.
2: Good. What is he doing?
0: None of your business. I'm writing all this stuff
3: He's
0: down.
3: He's writing it now.
2: I know.
0: I'm going to win $1 million.
2: Yeah, that's it. That's it.
0: So, anyway, we have 5 minutes.
2: So, how long do you plan on it being in the beta testing?
0: Beta Hall.
3: I want to be able to get it to where it would be at least a profitable endeavor for people to continue to use it. Like right now, I'm in Major League Baseball. I'm in like 59%, which is outrageously good. I mean, professional bettors shoot for like a 55% win
2: right.
3: rate. And you're very profitable at that point. And across all bets that I've been doing right now with WNBA, baseball, prop bets with WNBA and baseball, I'm at about 51% across the board.
2: Mm-hmm.
3: But if you look at baseball, Major League Baseball, as an asset class, and that's the way that I'm looking at it, is where am I doing better? Well, I'm doing pretty good in baseball right now,
2: right.
3: so you might want to deploy more capital towards MLB. And I think we can do that with college football, too. NFL is tough. I don't mm-hmm. care who it is. Those markets are very, very efficient because there's just so many people, so much betting information is coming in.
2: Yeah.
3: It's hard to do it. But just like anything, the early bird gets the worm. Those opening numbers, if you can identify which one's the most mispriced from the opening numbers, then that's a better bet. Because if you're waiting until the end, like 5 minutes before game time, you're pretty screwed because there's so much information that's already been entered into that number that these.
2: So your bet, you're not going to get the money that you would have.
3: Everybody's hammering on it.
2: Right, right.
3: It's just like I said, the more information that you get, then the more efficient that number becomes.
2: Mm-hmm. And the earlier you get it, the better.
3: Right. So it's actually better to, you know, start early with less information and form an opinion based upon what an expert would tell you.
2: Mm-hmm.
3: And that's what we're trying to do.
2: So how many people lost their butt on the Michigan game last week?
0: I bet a lot.
3: Right.
0: Man, what I'm a sure. cheat. What a way to cheat young men out of a game.
3: Yeah.
2: I still don't understand that there's four clocks, but they're not all in sync. Only one of them was
1: the
2: not.
1: Secret clock.
2: The secret clock the secret had a second clock. Left.
6: Right. I have a question for
3: make
6: everybody.
3: That clock in Michigan,
2: yeah.
3: Right.
6: Who put the second on the clock?
2: Not in Michigan. I understand.
6: Okay.
2: It was
6: so
2: the
6: had
2: referees.
6: It been the Mountaineers that got the
2: I
6: extra
2: would still
6: second,
2: be like,
6: or Ohio State got the extra. Now with Ohio State, we all know what they would have done.
2: Right.
6: But but I'm just this trash in Michigan for something that they. Just took advantage of.
2: Oh, I get that. I get that.
0: I'm
2: it's just
0: you.
2: The
0: it's the way it
2: whoever what whatever the refs, you know, whatever reason they did it, it was ridiculous. And
6: well, it was, but
2: and,
6: it wasn't.
2: And it would have been whether it was WVU or whoever was on that side. I would have been like, no, that the game's over. You know what I mean?
3: Right.
2: Like,
3: well, it passed the eye test, but by the letter of the law, they were technically right.
2: How?
3: Because if you touch that ball when you've already stepped out, you can't get back in.
2: It's but there was 0 seconds left. That's the problem. It doesn't matter.
0: Timmy.
2: There was 0 seconds left on the
0: Timmy.
2: Clock. Shouldn't matter
3: well,
2: where or
3: I
2: when
3: I think that's
2: or
3: what
2: how
3: they're saying is there was 1 second left when you touched the ball. So immediately
2: there
3: was, the
2: but
3: ball
2: if you watch
3: dead.
2: It, there isn't.
0: No, we can control.
2: Yeah. There. If you watch it, there
0: and
2: isn't.
0: I'm with
2: it's
0: you,
2: still
0: Lola.
2: In the air.
0: If it had been somebody else, it'd be the Mountaineers being in Morgantown, losing to Coastal
2: Carolina.
0: It would have been terrible. But then again, if I'm in a position to lose to a team of that caliber, then I got a problem.
6: I just keep going back to Appalachian State
0: years
2: ago.
6: Yeah.
2: Oh,
6: you
2: yeah.
6: know, so
2: absolutely.
6: Those gimme games are not gimme
2: They're
6: games.
2: Never gimme games, for sure.
0: Gimme, gimme, gimme.
2: Never gimme games, for sure.
0: Tony, tomorrow night at 6 o'clock.
7: The Watchdog.
0: I will do that. We're going to come back for the 1 o'clock hour. Here we are. Our concert series. Our man will be here. My notes blew all over the table. Anyway, Cole Bird will be in the 1 o'clock hour. All that and more on the Watchdog Network.
8: Majority Democratic District in Congress. ABC's Catherine Falder says the justices sided with Democrats 54 days before the election.
9: It certainly is a loss for Republicans going into the midterms, of course, because they obviously hope that that new map would be used. And now the Supreme Court is saying that that old map, that 2022 map, must be used. This map was already used during those primary contests.
8: Democrats say it's a bribe, that $5,000 check President Trump promised last night to all U.S. adults on the condition Republicans win Congress in November. Republicans are relatively silent about the idea. Democrat Senate leader Chuck Schumer says Trump is trying to bribe the American people for their votes. As to what it would cost, Senator Chris Coons of Delaware. Chris Coons calling it a $1.3 trillion attempt to pay off voters, which would explode the deficit, making a bad economy worse. Separately, Trump is promising $500 checks in just a few weeks to people in 30 states who he says were overcharged for Obamacare.
7: All right.
8: Lindsay Clancy juror Nick Dargy tells ABC's Aaron Kutursky that the holdout juror never explained himself.
10: There was several times I would ask him to show us evidence or, you know, describe a witness testimony that helped to prove what he was saying, and he couldn't.
8: 16 former University of Michigan hockey players allege in a federal lawsuit that they were subjected to sexualized hazing. It became a standard part of the program's culture for two decades. The lawsuit claims legendary coach Red Berenson and longtime assistant Mel Pearson knew about and encouraged the abuse. Wholesale inflation picked up last month, 5.4% now, year to year. 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
8: It's like, maybe you noticed gas prices really shot up this week. Now $4.27 for regular, $5.97 diesel. President Trump saying yesterday prices will plunge under $2 a gallon once the Iran war ends after the election. But with no talks and none in the works, ABC News contributor Mick Mulroy says
12: the president might be referring to the fact that Iran believes that they have a lot of influence to put pressure on the White House now before the midterm elections. That influence will go away after the elections are over. There'll be no more elections during this administration, and he might be referring to the fact that he'd be more than willing to escalate militarily after that pressure goes away.
8: The New Mexico congressional delegation is demanding Apple and Google CEOs publicly commit to not changing the maps to New America, as President Trump did on his social media. Sometimes one job is not enough.
13: Even before 1975, do the hustle! Americans were side hustling to earn extra cash.
14: The income from the day job may not be enough to meet groceries and housing and insurance and everything else.
13: Nick Loper runs a YouTube channel called Side Hustle Nation and says the average moonlighter picks up $1,100 per month, but he cautions.
14: You've got to find the balance that works for you, that does reset and recharge your batteries.
13: One estimate says nearly 4 in 10 Americans are working a side hustle. Jim Ryan, ABC News.
8: Today's the peak of the Atlantic hurricane season. No hurricanes yet. I'm Wayne Cabot, ABC News.
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18: The trade war between the United States and Canada is expected to hit Ohio farmers hard. ONN's Brianna Albizu explains.
19: Agricultural trade with Canada represents almost $3 billion a year for Ohio farmers. 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Ohio farmers are now faced with finding other U.S. buyers or paying the tariffs. Ohio's total trade with Canada is valued at over $18 billion.
18: In Northeast Ohio, three different schools are closed today for three entirely different reasons. Dave Chudowski and Danita Harris provide team coverage from WKYC-TV in Cleveland.

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6: Hello everyone, from The Watchdog, I'm Darnell Foster with a look at your local weather forecast for your Thursday. Under partly to mostly cloudy skies, a few widely scattered showers and storms will climb to near 80 for the daytime high. The overnight low of 64 under partly to mostly cloudy skies. Clouds and sunshine mixing for your Friday. Temperatures in the low 80s for daytime highs. Have yourself a great day, everyone. From The Watchdog, I'm Darnell Foster.
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0: We're back live on the Donnie Gover Show in the 1 o'clock hour at 1:10. That kind of disappeared kind of quick. Anyway, Crazy Town and Butterfly. There's no cuss words in that song, I guarantee it. 2001 is our music today, and always liked that song.
1: That's a good song. Yeah.
0: I'm from a crazy town. I am.
1: You're from a crazy town? Yes, I thought you were from the Emerald City.
0: I am. I am. Moved from California, went to the Emerald City.
1: There you go.
0: 78 degrees in downtown, and the weather brought to you in part by, I'm supposed to read this, I think. let's see, what can I say? Today's weather bulletin brought to you in part by Ogilby Park Resort.
1: There you go.
0: All right, when you're up there, think of me.
1: Right.
0: Lola, hey, eat your microphone. All right, Lola's in there behind the glass, Jill, Timmy. And our singer today, I mean, I heard from people saying Cole Bird is amazing.
2: Well, that's great to hear.
1: That's a good thing to hear about yourself.
0: Well, I heard.
2: Yes.
0: And Timmy bet on you'd have a great show here today, 10 to 1, so tell us the money.
2: All right. I got to come through then, I guess.
0: Yeah,
1: right.
0: If you don't.
3: Lola, did you hold Donnie's money?
0: Yeah. Yeah, because I am from a crazy town. You know, big comedy show tomorrow night. Make sure you guys check it out. We have some more tickets to give away.

0: And we had no sponsor for the summer concert series.
1: Hawkins Hearing.
0: There we go.
1: How about
0: and
1: that?
0: Timmy's Prize Bedhouse. whatever you call it.
2: Sharp metrics, baby. Yeah, sharp. Don't follow the money. Get in front of it.
0: Sharp.
2: Don't follow the money. Get in front of it.
0: But anyway. All right. Good. And also, we're going to start next week. I see him back in the other old studio. And I yelled him after this segment. But we're going to bring the player of the week.
1: Oh.
0: And the watchdog player of the week. So
1: cool.
0: And nice. We got a sponsor for that. We got somebody, Joe Myers, will come in. We'll do that noon next week, and we'll bring the winner in to the show.
3: Beautiful.
0: Awesome. Yeah, beautiful. Anyway, so how are you?
4: I'm doing great.
0: Really?
4: Just fresh eat, in from
0: now
4: Pittsburgh.
0: Listen, eat the microphone if you don't.
5: All right. There,
0: Lowell,
5: we go.
0: There you go, because Lowell will come in and she'll slap you right in the ear.
4: If you hear a smack, it's the back of my head.
1: Right, that's right. Right. And it's Lola.
0: Yeah, she used to be a nun.
4: Okay. That makes sense.
1: Right.
0: Look at her. She's got a ruler, right. A ruler in Lola's hand. That's not a beer. It's a ruler.
3: Not one of those plastic ones either. It's a big, thick wooden ruler.
0: Three-foot yardstick.
6: With holes drilled in.
0: Yeah. You know, even our donor union had a hijacker, and he made a new one. And he goes, hey, guys, stand up. And we're like, he smacked us. And we're like, ow. But my son, Donnie, of course, is younger, and we went through Union, and he went there for a year, and we found a pedal. He goes, what is that? He goes, a pedal. He goes, oh, Dad, that can't hurt. I said, bend over, and I left him. He goes, they did not. I said, yeah,
1: yes,
0: multiple times.
1: Glad I didn't go to that era.
0: Oh, my gosh. Kind of but think about it. You know, I'm in seventh grade, first time at Union Junior High. And I go there, and my first class is phys ed. Rick Blake's not in there yet, but Marvin Wolverton, I say his name today, I don't care. He had a T-shirt on with a pack of cigarettes. And we're looking at him like, we heard rumors from everybody, don't bring cigarettes into Union. Marvin goes, my mom said, I can smoke if I want to hear. Marvin Wolverton! There's Sam Barbario in his light blue three-piece corduroy suit. And he grabs them and rips the cigarettes out of the pocket, rips his shirt, and there's 11 cigarettes in there. And, of course, back then, I'm sure the cigarette was probably the size of this pencil, but still. And he goes, well, that's 11 cracks. He goes, plus 7 days, so you get 18 cracks. Mm. Well, the shorts were very short.
1: Yes, they were.
0: And, you know, it could be things hanging out somewhere. You know, this is the way it was. And he bent him over.
2: Shades of Adrian Peterson.
0: Yes, and it whipped him, and blood filled his socks. I'll never, ever forget that my whole life. But you know, my son goes, Dad, I said, no one would dare bring a cigarette in at that point. I mean, I was afraid of it.
1: Well, I would think so.
0: And he laid there. And he's like, wow, and his mom came and got him. And he, now today, Sam's
1: he'd be in jail.
0: He's in jail.
1: He'd be in jail for sure.
0: You know, that's the way it was.
1: For sure.
0: Right? Now, where did you go to school at?
4: I actually went to Moundsville Junior High School and then John Marshall after. Me and your son Donnie were actually in the same class.
0: Wow.
4: And I remember Donnie being such a nice guy.
0: He is.
1: He must have taken after his mom.
4: That's, that's exactly what
1: I'm
4: it
1: teasing.
4: Is.
1: Absolutely. I'm teasing you, Donnie.
0: Walk out of here. Thanks, Joe.
1: Man, I got a look.
3: Take a short break.
0: Take a short break.
1: We're going to get some tissues for Donnie.
0: Donnie, we're going to find his ex-wife.
4: He's going through it.
0: Yeah. So anyway, so how long you been not? You've been singing for a while, naturally, and you're living in Pittsburgh now?
4: Yeah. So basically, I've kept my singing behind closed doors most of my life, in the shower, in the car type of situation.
0: Oh, really?
4: Yeah. And this whole thing that I've been doing with my songwriting is where it actually just started, was just songwriting. It was just me going through my journals and kind of picking out things and wanting to create, get in this like creative bubble type of thing that I tend to do a lot in the wintertime when seasonal depression kicks
1: right.
4: in.
0: Yeah, and I gotta
1: not
0: too.
1: Leaving the house much.
4: Yes, yeah. Preoccupy myself a little bit.
0: Oh my God.
4: Yeah, it gets rough. Yes. So it definitely, that's where that all started. And then I as I kind of fine-tuned my songwriting style and what I was actually hearing myself sing back to myself and write, because it's kind of like this disconnect for me before anything really took place. It would be like, well, I have these ideas, I'd write them down, but how do I make it into something? So then after...
0: Did you write it on a napkin? Or yeah,
4: I have so many journals and books, and I always like vintage things, so like they're all leather bound. Nice. It gets me in that kind of mood.
0: Well, why not?
4: You know?
0: Yeah. I mean, Rod Parisi from Wild Cherry, and he tells this story over and over, and they're playing at a bar, and he said a guy came up to him and said, play that funky music, white boy. And his dad goes, you can't put that in a song. He goes, I did, and I would. And they went to Vegas for the awards, and his dad goes, good move, son.
1: you never know what's going to be a hit or what's going to make
0: it.
1: A
0: simple thing like White Boy.
1: But like something like that, like you said, if you don't have some place to write it down, then you might forget about it. You might lose it
4: exactly.
1: Or something.
0: Exactly.
1: So it's always nice.
0: He wrote it on a napkin.
4: Yeah. And it also, too, like some of my things will come to me throughout the day, like a little hook or something or a melody, and I'll pick up my phone and do voice notes, and then I'll kind of
1: the phones make
4: down.
1: It a little easier nowadays than it did back in the day when you only had napkins or scraps of paper to write.
0: Like
1: stuff
0: Hotel on. California, they talked about that, a big thing on it, and how they wrote that. They thought it was a Mexican hat dance song. They claimed Hotel California. I'm like, where? Hat dance in Hotel California? No.
3: Their song Tequila Sunrise, it was written in Pittsburgh. They were in a hotel in Pittsburgh.
0: Nice. Well, that was written on it. He gave it to Glenn Frey and them, and a year later they said, get that song out. He couldn't remember it. Called his housemaid in California in a rental house. She got it to him, play him on the radio. on the phone.
4: And nice. That's how it happens.
1: Yeah, you never know.
0: You're right. Yeah. It's like you. Someday you're going to go, I was on that Donnie Gilbert show.
1: Maybe.
4: As long as I'm having fun, that's where I'm at. I'm like,
0: right.
4: As long as I'm
0: absolutely.
4: Having fun, then it's great.
1: You're whatever creating and doing what you like.
4: Yes, and
1: thing.
4: It's definitely connected a lot more with people through my writing than I thought it would. So that's really exciting. Actually producing the music and releasing it started about last November was the first. So we're coming up on a year from my first release. And a lot of those songs were a little shorter, and you can definitely tell they're like plucked right out from a journal or just random thoughts I was having.
1: Right.
4: And then I went into the wintertime, into my seasonal depression, and where I like to just pull back. And I ended up writing another album. And that album was called Halfway Back to Myself. And that one is definitely more cerebral and heavier and just working through a lot of emotions that I was dealing with and have dealt with for the past decade. With loss, I talk about or sing about a lot of grief, just everyday life. And then I also love to be able to infuse the feeling through my songwriting of nature. So that's my connection to even like one of my songs I'll be singing today, Moon Over the Ohio. When I wrote that song
0: I wrote that for him.
1: right.
4: Yeah.
0: We're on the Donnie Gilbert Show live, by the way. You want to see what he looks like. And he's a good looking guy. We're not talking about that guy. We could talk about her too. Lola back there maybe.
4: Beautiful.
3: I'm
4: going to
3: tell my mom what you said about me.
0: I will not do that to your mother. Anyway.
3: But it sounds like it's cathartic.
4: Absolutely. And that's what the whole experience has been. And this is my first time getting in front of anybody, doing a real room. This is going to be my first time actually singing my songs live in front of people.
1: Awesome.
3: Wow.
4: I do everything in my own little home recording studio. I put all my music together. I do through Logic Pro software, and that's how I do it.
1: Yeah.
4: And also, too, a major part of my music is this low fidelity factor. So it's like I'm a big vinyl collector as well. So I love a little bit of like a scratch, tape hiss.
0: I have a whole garage up on top, hundreds of albums.
4: Oh, I gotta come down and go through. Mine is bad too. I'm in like the 500 range, and it. went really quick.
1: Yeah,
4: it does.
1: And they're expensive nowadays.
4: Yeah, I know.
1: They used to be not that expensive, but now because there's not as many of them, and then if you find vintage ones, then they're going to be more expensive too.
4: Yeah, so. And I'm so lucky to have just right down the road from me where I currently live in Pittsburgh is Attic Record Store, which is a very well-known record store up in the Pittsburgh area.
1: Right.
4: So I just get lost in there for hours.
0: They used to have one in Wheeling called Step Above Records and Tapes.
1: Well, we have one now that we're, the heck's the name of it? It's just went in
6: Nail City.
1: Nail City Records. Ooh. It went in where the old where the Jingle Bar was last year.
0: Thank you.
4: Okay.
0: Lola.
4: Yeah. I'll have to check that out.
3: I got to do a shout out to my Island Rat buddy, Charlie Witcherly, because he goes crate digging all the time for vinyl.
1: There you go.
0: He comes to my house, he'll get a lot of it. I have 45s, I got CDs, tapes, reel to reel.
1: See, I have like a crap ton of CDs. Like, I still have all those.
0: I have that too.
1: Yeah.
4: I do, yep.
1: Yeah, because that's still when I was really, you know.
4: Yeah, it's so nostalgic, and like you get those feelings back instantly when you first heard the song.
1: Oh,
4: and,
1: yeah.
4: You know, it ties the memory really well. But yeah, I love that, like, tape hiss and those types of things. Imperfectness is what I'm all about. I like that. I like being as authentic as I can be in the moment, wherever that is in the moment.
1: Yeah.
4: So that's kind of just what I've been rolling with. And this new album that I just released on the 25th of August, it was actually, I only did it that specific date because it was my birthday. And I was like, have fun with
1: it. My niece's birthday. That's a good date.
4: Well, there we go. I already love your niece. She's a great person.
0: What day is that?
1: Huh?
0: What day was that?
1: August 25th.
0: Oh.
1: Yeah.
0: I thought you said September 7th.
1: No, that's your birthday.
0: That's
1: Donnie.
0: Right.
4: Yeah, but I mean, fellow Virgo right here.
0: That's
4: Come on.
0: Virgo. And sometimes they call me a virgin, too.
4: Well, you know, very virginly.
0: Yes.
6: People do lie.
1: Yeah. Right? They lie.
0: There we go.
1: Well, I'm excited to hear what you have to sing. So.
4: Yeah, absolutely. We'll just,
0: all right, what's our first one? We're live,
4: we'll
0: by the way.
4: Do Delivered Through Time.
0: All right.
6: Just give me a second here.
0: Give her a second.
1: You can move that mic where you
0: I've
1: need
0: heard that
1: to.
0: Before.
1: Like, I don't know if you need to stand up.
0: John Bollinger, Kathy Beatrice White, and the legend Dan Moore is watching live on Facebook right
1: How
0: now.
1: How about it?
0: So he's from
3: you on Spotify?
0: Yeah.
4: Yes, I'm on Spotify. I'm on Apple Music, Amazon, all of them. Yeah,
1: nice.
4: And also to Instagram, Facebook, like on the Reels, you can put music in there and drop all that as well.
0: I'll make sure that you know. From Mansfield, from John Marshall, and
4: classic now, 2007.
0: Yeah, it's crazy. My son, God, I feel old.
4: I know.
0: You're
4: Isn't
0: like
4: it
0: almost
4: nice?
0: 38.
4: Yeah, I just turned 37. It's crazy.
0: Yeah, something like that.
4: Yeah,
0: it was close.
4: My mom pushed me into school early. She's like, "Get him out of here.
0: Get. I need breaks." But are we ready, Lola?
6: Yep.
0: All right, ladies and gentlemen, live in our Watchdogs. Summer concert series right here on the Watchdog Network. Here's Cole Bird.

0: Wow. Nice.
1: Was a little, I think the file was a little glitchy there.
2: It was
1: first.
2: A little glitchy. It was like skipping almost a little bit every once in a while.
0: Otherwise, you kept up with it pretty good.
2: Yeah. But no, the, yeah, I love the nice. Words. Love that
1: yes,
2: song.
1: Thank
2: that,
1: you.
0: That I wrote that song, Jill.
2: Yeah. Uh huh. Mm-hmm.
1: He's my ghostwriter.
2: Right. Ghostwriter.
0: I'm a
2: ghostwriter.
0: In the storm. Ghostwriter's in the storm. That was good.
1: So this one was specifically about the grief and specific loss of either a parental figure or somebody that's like really, really close to you. Mm-hmm. Usually somebody that has raised you along the way, knows. And then you kind of feel lost whenever they're gone and you don't know which way to look, what questions to ask. And I kind of found myself looking up to the sky and to God and just asking these questions and waiting for an answer and wanting the answer, wanting it.
2: Right.
1: And when I finally just like relinquished the control of like, I need an answer, it finally came.
2: Right. So. Right. That's awesome. I like
0: let
2: it.
0: Let go and let God.
2: Yeah. Let go and let God. That's right. No, but yeah, wow. Anytime you're begging for an answer, usually,
1: yes.
2: Like you said, but time.
1: Yes. Time, absolutely.
2: Time does heal.
1: Mm-hmm.
2: It for
0: does.
2: Sure.
0: It does. It takes a break. All right, we got another one. You ready?
1: Yeah.
0: You rested up?
1: I'm ready.
0: You know, we'll take the break to 1:35, whatever. Mm-hmm. And hold on, let me go here. Anyway, we're live again on the Watchdog Summer Concert Series. Timmy Williams and Lola and Jill, they're all three here. And our main person today, Cole Bird.
3: Hi.
0: Hi, Cole.
1: Hi, everybody in Facebook land.
0: Yes. Now, Cole, how can they get a hold of you?
1: Yeah.
0: If they want you to book a, like, say, Timmy's wedding.
1: Okay. Honestly, the best way at this point would just be going, you could go to my Facebook, Andrew Cole Beresford. I'm on there. I also have a page for Cole Bird on Facebook as well. That would be the quickest way. As of right now, I'm in the beginning steps of getting all of the social media, all of that type of stuff, like up and running and the branding behind it and all that fun. You know, I have somebody that's doing that for me now, which is great. But yeah, that would be the quickest way. Messenger through one of those would be great as well. You can also just listen as well. All of my stuff is on Apple Music and on Spotify, Amazon Music, wherever you listen to your streaming.
0: Wow.
2: Very cool. Very right. accessible.
0: Well, we have just time added for one you. More.
1: Well, thank you. There we go.
0: Matter of fact, I have to DJ the Belair High School homecoming Saturday, and I'm going to play one of your songs.
1: Oh, well, thank you.
0: Anything for you.
1: I have some upbeat ones, too. The ones I brought today, I chose that were a little more lyric-driven. But this final one is titled Moon Over the Ohio. And this is one, when I wrote it, I was really missing Moundsville, my hometown. And
0: Of course.
1: Yep. I mean, you are the essence.
0: I know.
1: You know?
0: I'm one of a kind.
1: Yes, you are. Word carries very far. But I just envisioned myself on that riverbank right in front of, if you know where Nick's Lounge.
0: Yes, I
1: right
0: do.
1: Right there, just staring out, stars wide open, and just taking it in and just thinking all my random thoughts that I think every day.
0: Well, let's go to song number two. All Here's right. Cole Bird singing live on the Donnie Gilbert Show on the Summer Concert Series, The Watchdog Summer Concert Series.

0: Wow. Great stuff. Oh,
1: thank you. Thank you.
0: Is Lisa your mom?
1: Yes.
0: Yeah, she's on it right now.
1: Oh.
2: Hi, Mom.
0: Hey, Mom. Hey, Mom.
1: Hi, Mom.
0: Hey, Mom. Anyway, that was great.
1: Thank you.
0: Good
1: thank
0: stuff.
3: You. Glitched on you.
1: Yes, I know.
3: I know. I'm a singer, too, so I understand that. Like, that's got to be like, yeah, it makes it tough. But
1: and then
3: no.
1: you're
3: like, wait a minute, which part
1: it.
3: Am I in now? No, but you did, you did great trying to
1: get
3: keep
1: back
3: up
1: in.
3: With it. But love the lyrics.
1: Thank you.
3: Love the lyrics.
2: Love the mandolin, too.
1: Yeah.
0: I wrote that, too.
1: Yeah. There's a lot of mandolin. I got some dobro in some of my music as well. The lo-fi filtering that I like to put on it adds that little soft warmth too. Mm-hmm. So it's kind of like music that I always, the way that I like to explain it is like something you would want to listen to maybe in the evening time, at the end of the evening with like a glass of wine or whatever your preferred type of drink is, and just kind of like soothe and chill out.
0: Tommy Brennan is watching. He's been like on here before too. And hi, Tommy. So anyway, what do you guys think?
3: What do you mean?
0: Great,
3: Timmy.
0: Lola?
2: I love the second one.
3: Yeah.
1: Mm-hmm.
4: I think they're both beautiful songs.
0: I do,
3: too. Definitely are.
1: Thank you so much.
2: Now you were using Logic Pro. Do you use any other tools like Suno? No. You using any?
1: No.
2: AI
1: so
2: stuff?
1: The it, so
2: I
1: with,
2: know it's controversial.
1: Yeah, absolutely. So with Suno, a lot of beats and loops are made with this, which is what I've just found out the past couple months. So a lot, what I do is I'll buy samples or I'll buy specific loops from a different website. Mm-hmm. And what I was finding out, I was running into issues, was some of these people that were selling packages and stuff, they were selling some like Suno beats and all of that. And then I was like, oh my gosh, here we go. So now that I like have, and some of my songs will have some of the similar beats, they're arranged differently, but I had to do that so I wasn't like building up a full AI type of backing track or song, you know.
2: Right.
1: But yeah, so I like to just throw it all into my Logic Pro, play around with it, and then I kind of get my beats and my keys and all that stuff in there.
2: Which is a real skill.
0: Like
2: in
1: oh my gosh, oh, yeah.
3: And it takes a lot of time. Yeah, that's definitely time consuming kind of stuff.
1: Yes.
3: That's what we had. I don't know if you've ever heard the band Twice as Nice play
1: yeah.
3: out. So Leroy does all that stuff. Like, you know, back in the day, they used to be in full bands with full, but Leroy does all that stuff. And so all of the songs they play, he's put all that into the system and done that. You know, and people think, oh, we're just doing to a track, but he did it all.
1: Yes.
3: You know, it,
1: exactly.
3: He didn't just, they're not singing to a karaoke version of that song.
1: Exactly.
3: He did that all. So.
1: Yeah. And it's, I hope to be able to have a full, like a live band recreate these with me, maybe do a
3: there
1: live album and do that type of thing as well, because I'm still learning on just my basic little six string guitar.
0: Wow.
1: So,
0: Tommy Brennan, he said he missed it, he just logged on. Maybe we could find you could send
1: him
0: a version of you.
1: Yeah, totally
0: help Tommy out too.
1: He'll
0: need it.
1: But
0: anyway, Oki Gilbert is watching as well. You know, great stuff. You want to hang out? We're going to play a game here after this.
1: Yeah,
0: take a break, and we'll be back more right here on the Watchdog Network.
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0: We're back live on the Donna Gilbert Show, which I always liked Enrique.
1: So do you ever remember that there was rumors that he really couldn't sing?
0: Yeah.
1: And he had, so did you ever hear the clip of like supposedly the hot mic when they had all this other stuff playing over top of him? Because they just played the replay on Howard Stern, like from, because they were doing the replays all summer, and like it was bad. Like it was, he's like screaming the song, and I can't remember, it wasn't that song, but it was
0: kind of like Mick Jagger in the Rolling Stones. He said he was horrible.
1: Oh, I can't imagine that. Yeah. But no, but I don't know if it's true or not, but it sounded like him, but it was not good at all.
2: And having a father like wow.
1: Julio.
0: On my ninth grade chorus days. Anyway, keep in mind, later today, Touchdown Show will be on 7 to 8. My buddy David Weekly, 3 to 6. Then tomorrow, Howard and Bob in the Morning Show, 7 to 10. Good Old Boys with Bob and Bear, 12 to 2. Pine Room, 2 to 5. Central versus Richwood at 7. Park at Musselman at 7. John Marshall will be on stream, I think. Am I right, Lola? I think they're streaming. That's what I heard.
3: Yeah, I think
0: Rumor has it. John Marshall at Belair. Belair's homecoming game. And I'm going to be the DJ for Belair's homecoming dance.
1: How about that?
0: And I'm going to bring you with me.
1: Oh, you are. Okay.
0: Yes, I am.
1: All right.
0: And that's all
1: when
0: on
1: is that?
0: Homecoming
1: Saturday.
0: Saturday. And
3: you got
0: Saturday,
3: your prom dress, too.
0: Yeah.
1: Right.
0: No, it's a homecoming dress.
1: A homecoming dress. I wouldn't fit into it. I graduated in 92.
0: Good Old Boys. Sports with Bob and Bear, 89.
1: I was skinny then.
0: Mountaineers.
3: Weren't
0: football.
3: We all?
1: Right.
2: It's a state of mind.
1: I guess so.
0: Like New York state of mind. Anyway, Mountaineer football Saturday. Last week, but I think we'll have that corrected. Timmy, on your little sports show, we got that or what?
1: I didn't pay attention.
4: You mean upcoming the UT game?
0: Yes.
4: It's a pass, actually.
0: Really? Why?
4: My the program says pass. I mean, they're not giving West Virginia much of an edge.
0: Really?
4: Yeah.
1: Really?
0: Wow. I hate to hear that.
1: I thought we actually had one. Well, we probably did before last
0: week's
1: really.
0: Game. Focus showcase Saturday on Sunday, 9-11. But, you know, you think about it, I mean, but once again, it's early in the year and a little harder to determine, you know, when you look at something like
1: how
0: that.
1: How these teams are going to be, for
4: exactly.
1: real. And at first game, there's always first game jitters and all that stuff, but WVU needs to pick it up with defense or it's going to be a long season.
0: Well, yeah, now they're saying 3-9. I don't care. Mark Delbrook, I'm still sticking with my 8-4.
4: 8-4?
0: Yeah. Okay. What do you think?
4: I haven't analyzed them game by game yet.
0: Jill, you still sticking with 7-5?
1: I mean, I hope, but I'm not. After watching last week, I don't know if that's going to be the case. But
0: well, we don't know.
1: We'll hope it is.
0: We'll see. All right. Here we are. We're going to play a game. Lola, are you ready?
3: Oh, yeah.
1: She's so excited, Donnie.
3: What?
0: She is. All right.
3: What might this be about this week?
0: It's
3: got to be
0: better than last week.
1: It has to be better than last week.
0: We could be mimes this week and have white gloves a bit better than last week.
1: We could just have dead air.
0: The top 10 artists most listened to
1: during
0: sex. So if you're having sex and you want to listen, I don't care who I'm listening to.
3: All right, can I start?
1: Go for it.
3: Usher.
0: Usher's not. Nope.
3: What kind of? Jill. We're stuck with something.
1: I know. It's probably a bad one, but I'm going to say Marvin Gaye.
0: No.
1: No, let's get it on.
3: Barry White.
0: Now, I agree there. I mean,
3: almost got married because of Barry White.
0: But, yeah, baby.
1: Oh, you have a guess?
0: What's up?
2: I was going to say Marvin Gaye as well.
1: Yeah.
0: Tim?
1: No guesses.
0: Come on, Tim.
4: Rihanna.
0: Get on the mic.
4: Rihanna.
0: No.
1: Madonna.
0: I'm sorry. Rihanna is one.
4: Oh. Thank you.
1: I'm going to say Madonna.
0: She's number 7.
1: Rihanna is?
0: Mm-hmm.
1: No Madonna?
0: No Madonna.
1: Madonna's
0: either.
1: Erotica album is the best album ever to do that to. Just going to say.
2: Sade?
1: Sade?
0: Sade. Number 1 really freaks me out. All right, next round. Lola?
1: I can't believe Madonna's not in there.
3: Ravel's Bolero.
0: No.
3: Is one of the sexiest.
0: I know, baby.
3: Boy.
1: I don't know.
3: Well, it's Trust me on this one. Trust me on
0: but
3: this.
0: But I'm with you. I agree. But I didn't make this list up. Well, all right. What do you got, Jill?
1: Oh, Wow. I'm lost. Because some of the ones that we've all said would be on there already. John Legend.
2: Ooh, yeah.
0: But no.
3: Mm-hmm. Whose bedroom have they gotten into? Because it isn't right. Any of mine.
0: I know.
4: Yeah, this is a very biased list.
0: Go ahead, Tim.
2: Yeah.
4: Well, one for the youngsters. SZA.
0: No, no scissors. There's some youngsters on there. What do you got for me?
2: Maybe like Bruno Mars has some slow.
0: Bruno Mars is tied with number 9.
1: Okay. Really?
0: Yeah.
1: I like me some Bruno.
0: Bruno, and we played her earlier.
1: Alicia Keys.
0: Yes.
2: Oh.
1: They're tied at number 9?
0: Number 9. Wow. Hard to believe.
1: Who the heck is up at the top?
0: I don't know who made this. It must have been the Pine Room Boys.
1: And, they made it up.
0: They made it up. Oh, or the morning show with Howard and Bob.
1: How about Adele?
0: Adele, no.
1: What? I mean, she's more like quite sexy kind of stuff. Yeah, but
0: Lola, what do you
1: still
0: have
1: the
0: for
1: voice.
0: Me?
2: Yeah, exactly.
3: I'm running out of them. I mean, honestly, it's
1: Whitney.
0: Well, Whitney is number 7. No, 8. Number 8.
1: All right.
0: Number 8.
1: So if we got Whitney.
0: I like Whitney.
1: What about Mariah?
0: Mariah has a tie for number 6.
1: Hmm.
3: They must not have done the list during Christmas.
0: No, I guess not.
1: I'm not so sure that would be the song you want to do it to. I'm just
0: that's
1: thinking.
0: True.
1: I guess all I want for Christmas is you. I mean, yeah,
0: it.
1: I guess that.
3: The way this list is going, who knows?
1: Right.
0: I'm telling you. I mean, it's like
1: it's
0: some of it's like
1: for
0: rage.
1: Else. So let's see. Mariah and someone else are tied for 6. Man or female? Male or female?
0: It's a group.
1: A group.
3: Boys to men.
1: Well,
0: no,
1: that's a good one, though.
0: That
1: is a good
0: that.
1: One.
0: Rich Shane, my buddy, likes Boys to Men.
1: I love Boys to Men.
0: It has to do with the last week's concert series.
1: Oh. Hmm. It was twice as nice, but I'm trying to think of what. Commodores.
0: No,
1: Lionel Richie.
0: Lionel Richie's number 2.
1: There you go.
0: Believe me, I like Lionel Richie.
1: I know.
0: I mean, if I elect the guys, Lionel would be one of them.
2: You'd be going for Lionel.
0: I like you, Lionel. He go 3 times a man. Cool in the gang.
1: Cool in the gang. Wow. Yeah. I did that is not one I would think of having sex to.
0: Celebration, you could be, right when you're ready to have a fun time.
1: Yeah, but that's not, like I'm thinking, I'm thinking sexy songs,
4: I got one.
1: Uh-oh.
4: Prince.
0: Oh. No, but why is he
1: How is Prince not on there? Thank you for, I can't believe I didn't come up with that one earlier.
0: You know.
1: Sexy. Ring.
0: Yeah. Number 10, Doja Cat.
1: Doja Cat.
0: Yeah. And Cole Bird.
2: Oh,
1: there you go.
2: Oh,
1: how
2: wow,
1: about
2: look
1: that?
2: At that.
1: Now, that's a good one. How many
0: five,
1: more we have?
0: 5, 4, 3, and 1.
1: 5, 4, 3, 1.
0: Lionel so Richie, I really, I thought, oh, Lionel my Richie. God, Lionel.
1: Michael Jackson?
0: No.
1: Not that
0: he's a good babysitter, but he's not a...
1: You almost made me curse.
0: Not a
4: sacrilege.
0: Yeah.
1: Sacrilege.
0: All right, Lola, go again. 3 of these groups are older. 3,
1: Greeps
0: 4, and 5.
1: Groups or singers?
0: They're groups.
1: Oh.
0: All of them are. Well, number 1 is, but it's
3: Taylor Swift.
0: Well, no. She's a tie for number 5.
1: Is she?
0: And it's hard to believe who she's tied with at number 5.
1: I was going to say Taylor Dane.
0: Really?
1: That's
0: always loved
1: good
0: you.
1: One
0: from the 1980s.
1: I love Taylor
0: always
1: Dane.
0: Always love you. Tied with AC/DC.
1: What?
2: What?
0: Yeah. Taylor Swift. I mean,
4: there's
0: I can
4: some
0: see
4: hard
0: like,
4: loving going
0: yeah,
4: on out there,
0: baby.
1: I mean,
0: what's up? Yeah. You know, I was made for love.
4: Girls got rhythm.
1: Girls got rhythm.
0: Yeah, there you go. Or I guess like, so.
2: Bells, bells.
1: And big, I'm on a highway.
0: And big blanks.
4: Yep. Big bollocks.
0: Yeah.
1: She's got big balls.
2: Yeah.
1: Who's got the biggest balls? I'm talking.
0: I don't know. That's true. Song. Good song.
1: It's a song. It's an AC/DC song that you've played on here before.
0: Since you made the list, Cole, what do you think?
2: I think it's great, and I think I should be towards the top. I mean, really.
0: Well, maybe not.
2: I'll have to work on writing some of those.
4: More comfortable with
0: the guy at number four. The guy at number four claims he slept with, like, 5,000 women.
2: Gene Simmons?
0: No, not Gene.
4: Wilt Chamberlain.
0: He has a long...
1: Yeah, Wilt Chamberlain, well, he didn't say no.
4: He was 20,000.
0: Gene Simmons had a big tongue, and Wilt just slept with everybody.
1: Wait a minute.
0: He used to be really good looking. Well, he...
1: And it's a band.
0: It's a band.
1: Is it one of my favorite song when I was little?
0: What?
1: That's the way... I yike it. Casey, because I think I remember you saying that before about him.
0: Yeah, he's
1: a Casey in the Sunshine
4: he's
1: Band.
4: Pretty bloated
0: now.
4: Girls.
1: Oh yeah, he don't look so hot no more.
0: No, he's out of breath.
4: Yeah. That next 5,000 ain't.
1: How about Meatloaf?
0: No, Lola, that's the one we get.
3: The Weeknd.
0: The Weeknd is number one.
2: Oh, okay.
1: I like The Weeknd.
2: Yeah, that's pretty deserved.
0: I never thought about having sex, though, The Weeknd.
1: No.
2: Not the first
0: time. Yeah, like, hey, baby, hold on, let's put
1: or
0: The Weeknd on.
1: Or AC/DC, or, there's plenty of them that is there any left?
0: There's one, number three.
1: Number three. And it's a group as well.
0: Oh, yeah. And
1: The Eagles.
0: No, but that would have been a good one, too.
1: Yeah. I mean, that's like more slow, like
3: Jimmy Buffett.
0: No, but nice guess, too, there, Lola. Tim?
4: Earth, Wind, and Fire.
0: No. Mm. Older group than you.
2: Older group.
4: Why you hiding the list like I'm going to cheat?
1: And it wasn't the Commodores. I already said that.
0: Yeah,
1: so.
0: Lionel Richie.
2: Not the Temptations.
0: No. But, you think about it. I mean, it's to each their own. But The Weeknd, I mean, I never thought that I would put the Weeknd CD on while we were making out. But a kissing booth, anything could go.
3: How about ocean noises?
0: No.
2: Whales.
3: Yeah.
0: The top 10 bands. They're a big group, too. There's three of them.
1: The Bee Gees.
0: The Bee Gees. The Bee Gees. Number three, the Bee Gees winner. Tight outfits. And stay alive.
1: I'm telling you, Madonna's Erotica album should have been.
0: I agree.
4: I'm going to peep that.
0: You make your own list next week, and we'll talk about what Jill likes to have sex to.
4: Let's do that one next week.
1: right.
0: Black Mamas, Black Mamas, or whatever they're called.
1: What?
0: That group, it's crazy.
1: Oh.
4: Grace Jones.
0: All right. So, them too.
4: Pull up to the bumper,
0: I
4: baby.
0: I thought that was a lot better than that group last week.
1: Oh, a lot better than your one last week.
0: Oh, my God.
1: But still, I'm still questioning some of those picks on there, but not that it was your picks. I'm just saying.
0: No.
1: Interesting.
0: Well, I added a couple, like, my man over here.
1: Right.
2: It was needed, I feel
1: .
0: I voted him in there. I put him at 10. I'll make him earn.
2: Yeah,
1: that's
2: nine
1: fine.
2: One.
1: That's right.
2: I'll climb.
1: That'll work.
0: We're going to take a break.
1: Trust the climb.
0: We're going to invite you back later in the month for our We Are the World segment. We're going to have everybody here. We're going to record them live.
2: That would be
0: And we're going to have fun.
2: Let's
0: so keep
2: it.
0: That in mind. There'll be about 3 weeks to tell your mom and everybody else.
2: All right.
0: Enrique says, take a break.
1: Yeah.
0: Come back at the 2 o'clock hour right here on the Watchdog Network.
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6: From ABC News, I'm Wayne Cabot. If Republicans win both houses of Congress, will President Trump be able to make good on last night's promise, bribe, Democrats say, to pay each adult $5,000? ABC Stephen Portnoy says that would cost over $1 trillion and would likely get jammed up in the courts.
7: America already has a $40 trillion national debt, which is now accelerating because interest rates are rising in the global markets, because investors are skittish about the Iran war, and about this country's ability to pay its existing obligations. We're running a $2 trillion deficit. The government spends $7 trillion this year. It's only taking in $5 trillion in taxes and in tariffs. There isn't enough tariff revenue to cover the cost of what the president promised last night, especially given that so much of what the government has taken in tariff revenue has had to be refunded because the president's initial tariffs were found to be unlawful by the Supreme Court.
6: The Supreme Court this morning decided against the Republicans' redrawn congressional maps for Missouri, ruling the old one has to be used for the midterms in 54 days. Hope your gas tank isn't on E. Pump prices shot up this week to a national average, $4.27 a gallon, $5.97 for diesel. The oil prices that drive the gas prices, Brent crude, soaring again today, now $107 a barrel. Further choking shipping is this video verified by ABC News showing Houthi forces in the Red Sea port city of Mocha. Yemen saying the Houthis now control that city. The oil squeeze is evident in August inflation.
8: The August producer price index showed a 5.4% rise from the same month a year ago, in line with analysts' expectations. The Bureau of Labor Statistics says a third of the increase came from rising diesel prices, which jumped over 24%. Tomorrow, the government releases figures on inflation at the other end of the supply chain, the consumer level.
6: ABC's Jim Ryan. 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
6: Lindsey Clancy's attorney this morning renewed his push to have the Plymouth Superior Court toss out her triple murder case, arguing that prosecutors didn't show enough evidence to support the conviction. Nick Dargy, 25 years old, was on that jury. He could not get inside the head of the one fellow juror who held out, despite having reasonable doubt that Clancy knew what she was doing when she strangled her three children. Dargy spoke exclusively with ABC's Aaron Katursky about the one shocking moment when that holdout juror used the items the mother used to kill her children.
11: He took the exercise band out of the bag, grabbed an empty water bottle, and tied the band around the water bottle and pulled it.
12: Did he explain why he did that?
11: No. He might have. I'm not entirely. I think I was just so shocked that he did that. Like,
12: is that a mimic of how she killed the children?
11: Yeah, I assume so, yeah.
6: Americans too young to remember 9/11 don't know of a world where everyone was together, at least for a while. At a 9/11 ceremony today in New York, Chuck Schumer, then a freshman senator, wished we could share that feeling once again.
13: I pray that the same sense of common purpose that infused this city and this nation after we were attacked will again be possible.
6: I'm Wayne Cabot, ABC News.
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17: I'm Jay Fox on the Ohio News Network. In Southwest Ohio, no charges will be filed against a public official following an investigation. ONN's Brianna Albizu has details.
18: In July, Springfield City Manager Brian Heck was placed on administrative leave after the city received anonymous misconduct allegations against him. He was accused of sexual battery and inappropriate behavior on the job by another city employee. The Ohio Bureau of Criminal Investigation found a lack of sufficient evidence to support the claims. The Clark County Prosecutor's Office announced that no criminal charges would be filed. Heck is still on paid leave.
17: In Northwest Ohio, a fight at a local high school lands a school resource officer in the hospital. Sophia Periconi of ONN affiliate WTOL-TV reports.
19: A school resource officer is recovering after responding to a fight at Scott High School. Three people are in custody, and that six people were involved in that fight. Officers responded to reports of a gun being involved in the fight on Tuesday after classes dismissed. Police found one juvenile suspect with a gun on school property. The school resource officer has minor injuries and has since been released from the hospital. Two of the three people arrested are not current TPS students.
17: U.S. Border Patrol says 51 people were arrested in Lorain County on civil immigration and labor trafficking charges. For the Ohio News Network.

0: 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Now extremists are taking over. They're not asking for your vote. 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And Sherrod Brown will fall in line. He always does. Sherrod Brown, times changed. His vote never does. 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SLF PAC is responsible for the content of this ad.
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4: Hello everyone, from the Watchdog, I'm Darnell Foster with a look at your local weather forecast for your Thursday. Under partly to mostly cloudy skies, a few widely scattered showers and storms will climb to near 80 for the daytime high. The overnight low of 64 under partly to mostly cloudy skies. Clouds and sunshine mixing for your Friday. Temperatures in the low 80s for daytime highs. Have yourself a great day everyone, from the Watchdog. I'm Darnell Foster.
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0: back live on the Donna Gilbert Show in the 2 o'clock hour. And nothing like some Brooks and Dunn, only in America. And speaking of Jamboree and the Hills, in my mind, you know, they were great over there.
1: Oh, yeah. They always. Were.
0: Always.
1: They always put on a good show.
0: Talking about Brooks and Dunn. Brooks and Dunn. Tim, was you a big Jamboree guy? No?
2: I never went in my life.
1: Oh, wow.
0: Yeah, you and Lola.
3: I went. That's I went twice.
0: Okay. All right.
3: That was it.
0: Once, twice, one more, you'd been three times a lady.
3: Yeah, well, I was a virgin for one of them, and it was, I got a rude awakening with squirter bottles.
1: Oh, yeah.
3: So the
1: yeah.
3: second day we went back, I made sure we were well prepared.
0: Yes. I remember a guy who made everybody mad, and somebody peed in a bottle and squirted him right in the mouth. Not me, by the way.
3: That is. What?
1: That's
3: what?
1: Disgusting.
3: Yes.
4: Donnie, you got a lot of pee stories, Donnie.
3: Doesn't he, though?
1: We'll just nickname him R. Kelly.
0: Yeah, I was going to say, R. Kelly, you know, he's another guy who should have been on that list.
4: He probably should have been on that list. I think we should just nickname you Little Pee Pee.
0: Yeah. Little Pee Pee, man.
2: Get depends if you hold it. For the show.
0: You can, what's that?
2: You can get Depends as a sponsor for the show.
0: That's cute. We can. We will. Depends on who they are. Anyway, guys, it's been a week. Y'all back. And, you know, what'd you guys think of our

0: Once Dog concert series. I thought he was pretty good.
1: Yep. How old is this dude?
0: He would be 37.
1: Is
0: he's
1: he really?
0: Same age as my son Donnie. They went to school together.
2: He looks younger though.
0: He mm-hmm. does. He looks real young.
1: He looks like me.
0: He does, Mike.
3: Just like you,
0: Mike. He had no shoe on. He must have been a kicker.
1: Yeah, he was very good.
3: The songs, the lyrics were great.
0: Yeah, they were.
4: That first one really touched me.
3: Yeah.
0: That's the one I wrote. Mm-hmm. I wrote that one.
1: These were his own songs, correct?
3: Correct. Yeah, yes.
0: I wrote them for him.
4: Oh, yeah.
0: You guys can believe what you want.
5: Only the best on the Donnie Gilbert show, so it didn't surprise me.
0: That's right. Tell him, Bear. That's right.
5: And as we're telling, we better get started. We got a ton of games to pick this week.
0: So I know. We do.
5: All right. We got full NFL slate, so we're back to a huge amount of games to pick.
1: Yeah, way to take control, Bear. Good job.
0: Bear, it's huge. Right. Bear, tell him, Bear.
5: And as we've been discussing, I mean, you guys have discussed it some. Tomorrow, 9/11, 2001, 25 years ago, hard to believe. And as me and Bob talked about this morning, that's 10% of the history of America is in that time frame.
3: Wow.
5: Since we're 250-year-old.
4: Oh, my God.
5: We're not a very old country when you look at it that way.
3: That's crazy to think about, yeah.
4: Yep.
3: That is crazy to think about, for sure.
5: So we will go. This week's top five is our top things from the year 2001 and can be anything that you want it to be from that year. So, Lola, you want to start us off?
4: All right. Sad day, January 20th, 2001. George Bush was inaugurated as president. So.
3: However, I'd take
1: him
3: out.
1: Let me scratch that off my list.
0: Me too. I'll scratch off my list too.
3: I'd go have a beer with him now, though.
4: I would too.
3: Yeah.
4: I would too, but.
3: Agreed.
4: You know.
5: As we discussed this morning, you could have not had a better president for the 9/11 tragedy than what George Bush was. I don't think any other president could have handled it the way that he did and got us through it like he did. But
0: I don't know.
5: Other than that, yeah, I mean, hey, Bob even agreed, so I know I was right.
3: Yeah.
4: You had to have been.
3: Right.
5: Yeah. All right, Jill, number five.
2: Well, he had a lot of time to prepare.
3: Right. So what do I want to go with? I just put a bunch of stuff down. I didn't put them in a total thing. I'm going to go with number five. Wikipedia was launched.
5: Wow, that's a good one.
4: Yeah.
3: You can get a lot of good information, but there's also some misinformation every once in a while on there. So you kind of got to check it with other sources. But it is a pretty quick place that you can go to find out some info about.
1: See, I found out, Jill, that you can go in and edit stuff, and I added some stuff about Riverview High School where Mike Wright played baseball and put some stuff in there, and it was on there for like a month.
3: That's funny.
5: you can get stuff edited quick on sports stuff. Like something will happen, and I bet you could have got it. If you went to Michigan or Western Michigan's page on Saturday night, it was probably edited to 2026, they beat Michigan in the Big House. There'd be stuff like that on there instantly.
3: I'll bet.
5: All right, Tim.
2: We'll stay in that same vein. The Xbox was launched.
3: Yes, it was.
5: By Microsoft.
3: Microsoft getting into the gaming.
5: Gaming. All right, Mike.
1: I'm going to go with this. It's one thing that it made us buy the iPhone. It's because our daughters had iPods. And when the iPhone came out, we knew how to operate an iPod, so the iPhone was pretty simple to operate. But to this day, I still struggle with it, though, for some unknown reason. But that was helped us in our life, I guess. The iPod made us buy iPhones.
3: Wasn't it the iPad that came out that year?
0: Hey!
5: The iPod.
0: Be quiet, Jill.
3: Well, no, but...
5: There could have been more than one thing that came out, Jill.
3: Okay, sorry.
5: You're allowed to release more than one thing a year, believe it or not.
3: Okay.
0: Yeah, Jill.
3: All right.
5: My bad. So you have the iPod, correct, Mike?
1: iPod.
3: Okay.
5: Yep.
0: Yeah, Apple launched it in 2001.
5: Yes, and look at Donnie. I mean, Donnie knows the facts. This is why he's the best hosted radio.
0: That's
3: right?
0: True.
5: Donnie, you're up.
0: Well, I had that, but also Windows XP released in 2001. I mean, I'm very intelligent, and I had a part in that being invented.
2: Mm-hmm. Marshall County Schools?
0: Yes, the place to be.
5: Released to the public.
0: Marshall County Schools, the place to be.
5: Definitely could use that.
0: Yes.
5: All right, I'm gonna get a little somber to start with, and I thought Lola was actually going to hit it with her number five. But, man, this year didn't start out very good. Yeah. Dale Earnhardt Jr. Yeah. I mean, the Dale Earnhardt tragedy.
2: That was my number one.
3: She had it. She wasn't just starting with it. That's all.
4: That was going to be my number two.
5: I think NASCAR was coming to a peak right then. It was really taking off. That happened.
0: It
5: may have even peaked a little bit after that just because of the new interest.
3: Right, with all that happening.
5: That was a bad day, but it was one of the biggest things of that year of 2001. So
2: I was watching
5: Dale Earnhardt wreck at Daytona.
2: Yeah.
5: Mm-hmm. Yeah. All right, Lola, number four.
4: All right, it was the premiere of 24, which was like one of the absolutely best TV shows to ever come out. I'm just glad in hindsight that I don't think I could have sat and like binged it because every episode just left you like breathless, you know.
3: Would it have given you a heart attack if you watched too many in a row?
4: Yeah.
3: All right. I'm going to go along the lines of Lola on that one, and I'm going to throw out the first two so these are two shows that also debuted or premiered. Scrubs, which was used to be one of my favorite comedy shows. And they're supposed to be bringing it back out. I don't know if it came back out yet or not, but I always loved Scrubs. And Law and Order Criminal Intent. It's not my favorite out of all the Law and Orders, but it was still good. And I'll watch any of those Law and Order shows.
2: I know, they milked that franchise, man.
3: They did, but I like all of them. That's the thing. They're all good.
5: They're still milking, I believe.
3: Yeah. Uh-huh.
5: So, Scrubs and Law and Order.
3: Criminal Intent.
5: Criminal Intent, all right. Tim, number four.
2: Wikipedia was launched.
3: That was my number five.
0: That was my number five, too.
5: Well, I'm fast right. That's Tim's number four.
3: That's
5: right?
3: His it's number four, more, okay. All
5: it's
3: right.
5: A little more important to him, guys. It's a little bit more important.
3: Okay.
2: Well, you took my number one. With Dale Earnhardt.
5: Yep.
0: We'll find another one, pal.
5: All right, Mike, number four.
0: That's why you have extra ones.
1: Number four for me is it's one of my favorite movies, and whenever I flip through and find it on, I just find myself mesmerized and watching it again, and my wife's like, what are you watching this again for? But Behind Enemy Lines with Owen Wilson.
0: Oh, yes.
3: That's a good flick.
0: Great one.
5: Yes. All right, Donnie, number four.
0: Well, I have a triple, and I know none of you are going to have any of these. Psylocke Cotrin became the first governor of Puerto Rico.
5: I mean, big news.
0: And Vanilla Ice spent the night in jail in 2001. You know why?
3: Tearing his wife's hair out.
0: Yes, he did, during an argument. And with number four, Michael Jordan scored 30,000 points. So I knew you guys wouldn't have that.
5: Okay. I mean, and those do all go together so well.
0: They do. All three.
3: All
0: do.
3: Three are just like they fit like hand in glove.
5: All right, my number four. It's kind of similar to Mike's first one, but this is kind of what really set everything in motion. iTunes was actually launched in 2001. Mm-hmm.
0: I had that one too.
3: Yep.
5: Which completely changed music altogether, without a doubt. So iTunes in 2001, everything. CDs didn't have that super long longevity that some of the other things did because it started getting into digital really, really fast.
3: Right.
5: So iTunes 2001 is my number four.
3: All right.
5: Number three, Lola.
4: Okay. Harry Potter and the Sorcerer's Stone came out that year. Which started the whole thing.
3: The whole series.
5: Yes. top grossing movie of the year, Lola.
4: Yes, it nice. Was.
2: I wrote
4: and
2: a book
4: it got
2: too.
4: A lot of my money.
5: Donnie wrote two. Did you know Donnie wrote two of those movies?
3: Yeah.
4: I could tell.
2: He's pretty wicked.
3: He's wicked.
2: You're wicked. You're wicked. I'm amazing.
3: Well, I'm going to go along again the same lines as you, Lola. And I'm throwing out another twofer because I just feel like it. So two first movies of a series that came out. So Ocean's 11.
2: Oh, love that franchise.
3: Which the updated version of that franchise, great. Loved all of them, actually. And Shrek. Shrek was the original one, but then they again came ones after. So two that they started that year, but lasted a long time because of all of the sequels.
5: Huh. Ocean's 11 off the list. All right, Tim.
2: XM Radio was launched.
0: Wow.
3: Mm-hmm.
5: Did not see that one in all my research. XM.
3: I didn't either.
5: And another change to music that pretty much has gotten rid of CD players in our cars anymore. And I hate
3: right.
2: That was a real paradigm shift year, wasn't it?
3: For sure.
5: Yes, it was.
3: The digital shift.
2: Absolutely.
0: Yes.
5: Digital. Like the digital underground, right, Donnie?
0: That's right.
3: My sound's laid first down by the underground.
5: Leg is broken.
0: Yep. I once did it in Burger King bathroom.
3: A do re. A do re.
2: Tupac was on that.
5: I thought you said Brooke High for a second, but all right, go ahead, Mike.
3: Mike,
0: you're up.
6: I might have peed a little.
3: That's all right. You and Donnie.
2: Donnie got some depends.
0: There's our Kelly.
6: I know, Joe, you were just a youngin' in 2001 anyway, but you might have watched the Little League World Series. Was there was a pitcher named Danny Amonte that ended up being, you're allowed to be 13 years old, and he ended up being 15 years old. And I remember that.
0: He was like 30.
6: Yeah, he was. He vacated every win that they had, and he actually threw a perfect game in the World Series, and they called that off also.
3: Tossed him.
0: Yes.
6: And you know what? He was from the Bronx. I can't imagine anybody from the Bronx cheating.
0: No.
6: Yankees, maybe.
5: Yeah. Almost be like me from Ann Arbor on Saturday, huh?
3: Right.
0: Yeah.
4: Oh, you know, did you not hear the discussion earlier?
0: That's funny. All right, March 19th, by the way, in 2001, it would have been my anniversary if I was still married. But anyway, the Rock and Roll, the 16th Rock and Roll Hall of Fame inductees were, all right, Aerosmith, all right, I like the Flamingos, I like Queen, Paul Simon, Steely Dan, and Michael Jackson. I just grabbed myself 21 times like the video.
6: Yeah. A little pee-pee.
0: Yeah, and some pee-pee.
5: Oh.
0: And then I went, oh, pee-pee.
3: Yeah, you know me.
5: All right, my number three. I'm going to. It's also a smaller series than some of the other ones, but great comedy movie. I pretty much watch it every time it's on, and it is Meet the Parents was released in 2001.
3: Nice. That is good.
5: When we started, was that our first real look at Robert De Niro on the comedy side of things?
3: Pretty much think so. I don't remember him in a comedy prior to that.
5: And he did pretty well through comedies after that.
3: Oh, yeah, for sure. For sure. What are you watching there, Donnie?
0: That's not me.
5: What's more? Mike?
6: That ain't me.
3: You, Donnie.
0: No.
3: Oh, you just hit that. All right, no. Oh.
5: Lola, number two.
4: Number two. Took the best one I had. Tiger Woods. He became the first golfer to win all four majors in a row.
3: Mm-hmm.
4: And he won the Masters in 2001.
3: And it goes
5: and the other three in 2000, correct?
4: Yep.
3: And it goes back to having it all and throwing your life away, right?
4: Yeah, absolutely.
3: That was last week.
4: Well, actually, crashing your life away.
3: Crashing your life away. Yeah, for sure.
5: All right, Jill, number two.
3: My number two is Netherlands became the first country in the world to legalize gay marriage, all the way back in 2001.
4: See, those Nordic countries are just wonderful.
3: They're ahead of the time.
4: Yeah, absolutely.
5: And that was 2001, you said Netherlands, Jill?
3: Netherlands became the first country in the world to legalize.
5: All right, number two, Tim.
2: In 2001, Drew Bledsoe was the quarterback for the New England Patriots, and he went down in the Jets game, which ushered in Tom Brady's rise.
0: Usher came?
3: Usher. Yeah. Usher sang a couple songs.
2: A Michigan grad.
0: Him and R. Kelly?
3: Yeah. The beginning of the Tom Brady era.
5: Began, yep. And they're going to write him off at that point. Oh, but, all right. Mike, number two.
1: In 2001, this guy became the first Japanese position player in Major League Baseball, which Ichiro. Suzuki Ichiro. Mm-hmm. Ichiro, however you want to say it. The guy was
5: Ichiro.
1: A phenomenon. If he would have played his whole career over here, I believe he probably would have beat Pete Rose's hit record of 4,250.
0: No way. And Pete Rose was not the greatest hitter in Major League Baseball.
1: Not the greatest hitter, but had the most hits.
0: I don't care.
2: Enlighten us.
0: Tony Gwynn.
2: Tony Gwynn.
0: By far.
5: Yeah, I agree with you, Donnie.
1: Well, I was kind of partial to Will Clark.
0: No.
5: Come on. Get in the game here, Mike. Come
0: really,
5: on.
0: Mike.
5: All right, Donnie, number two.
0: All right, two things happened to me in 2001. I went on a date with Alicia Keys. Then I woke up.
3: Then you woke up. Yep. It's a hell of a dream. Hell of a dream.
0: And then I'm at Dallas Pike up there, the truck stop. And whose bus that I run to is Kenny Chesney.
2: Kenny Chesney.
0: Yeah, on the way to Pittsburgh. But, you know, I also stopped his bus in 1992 at Jamboree in the Hills. He wasn't on it.
3: Darn it.
5: Huh. You think that's why in 2001 he wrote the song Just Don't Happen Twice?
0: That's right. That's why he did it.
5: He ran into you two different times, Donnie.
2: Yep. Get a writing credit on it.
0: Yep. Yep. He sure did.
5: Yep. All right. So my number two, I am going to go with, this was actually the first year they did double seasons. Survivor, season two and three happened in 2001.
4: I had that.
5: It actually started in 2000, but usually those kind of shows, it's the second season that really takes off because some people watch the first and they tell all their friends, and then it jumps on some seasons two, three, four. Yep, and here we are right now with season 51 that just started now, maybe. So yeah, it's the Survivor and the reality TV really kicked off there.
4: I love Survivor.
5: So our number one, what is going on with that music?
3: It's Donnie.
4: Donnie.
3: Donnie, turn it off. That's your phone.
4: Yes, it is.
0: All right, fine. I don't need it anyway.
5: Lola, okay. Number one.
0: Number one.
4: In 2001, it's the first time the Greyhounds, our Greyhounds here, went to the playoffs. And then following in 2002 and 2003, you know, we won the championships, but we lost in the second round of the playoffs in 2001. We won in Lake Charles, and that's when Don, Timmy, and I flew down there, stayed in New Orleans, drove to Lake Charles, drove back. And the poor team got stuck on a bus that broke down.
3: Oh, geez.
4: And we had to borrow a bus, and it had no air conditioning. Those poor guys got off that bus looking like,
3: oh,
4: it was terrible.
3: I'll bet.
4: But we did win that game. and then went on to lose to Mississippi in the second round. But
3: made it to the playoffs.
4: Yes.
3: Nice.
4: Yes, yes.
0: Very cool timeout. Nice.
5: Good memory, Lola. Seth, yes. I'm here to bring back your good memories of the Greyhounds.
3: That's right.
4: All the memories from the Greyhounds are
0: you
4: good.
0: You do. And JW yeah. the Prosperous.
5: Even the JW kiss?
0: Yep.
4: No, that was in a movie.
0: Okay,
4: that
0: but still.
4: Was in, we were in a movie.
5: Filming a commercial. They were filming a commercial.
4: No, yeah. It was a movie. We were in a movie.
0: You guys were making out.
4: Ooh. I was supposed to be playing right. a bar fly.
3: Oh, nice. All right.
5: All right, Jim.
3: My number one, because I have this whole set on DVD, which if I still have a DVD player that works, I'd still watch it. But anytime it's on TV, I will still watch it.
6: I have one I can give you.
3: The series Band of Brothers was released on HBO.
4: Yeah.
3: And that has to be one of the most realistic, things showing how and what some of these guys went through in World War II.
4: Yeah.
3: It's just phenomenal actors, like everything about it was done well, and even though a lot of it's sad and it's war, it's so worth watching.
4: I know.
3: And I'll watch it again, you know, whenever I can.
0: We'll do that tonight, honey.
3: All right. Honey. God.
4: See, Sopranos came out too. That was another one that I sat and binged.
3: Oh yeah.
4: Like 10 seasons.
3: Yep.
2: I still watch it.
3: Yep. For sure.
5: All right. Tim, you're number one.
2: Oh, this number one. This is a sad one for me. The iconic R&B diva Aaliyah died in a plane crash in 2001.
0: Oh. Really?
2: Yeah.
0: Aaliyah's your iconic girl.
2: Oh, I loved her.
0: Oh, okay.
3: It's like, really?
4: You know, you've got Alicia Keys. Let him have one.
3: Let him have Aaliyah.
0: I dreamt it, though.
4: Well, you don't know. He might be.
0: I know.
4: Dreaming of her?
0: Yeah.
4: A lot?
2: A lot.
3: He like her a lot.
2: I still wear Tommy Hilfiger.
5: Mike, number one.
6: Well, my number one's going to be the famous twosome. You know, as you all probably know, growing up in the 80s, you know, there was no better music than the 80s. But 2001
5: Except the 90s, but carry on.
6: But 2001 had two songs that I've always, when they come on the radio, the windows go down and the volume goes up.
7: I close my eyes.
0: Aww.
7: Begin to pray.
5: Creed?
0: Yes.
3: Creed.
7: The tears of joy stream down my face.
0: Wide open.
6: And then you have to follow it up.
7: I'll keep you by my side.
3: My superhuman kryptonite. I like those two songs. I had a couple songs, but I didn't. They were my backups.
6: Yep. Everybody knows those two songs.
5: What were they? I've never heard them before, but all right. Donnie, you're number one.
0: Well, I was going to pull up a song, but I can't now. If you could buy, I'm sure they'd sell Vitamin L. I have no idea what it came out, but it came to my mind. But my number one in 2001, my kissing booth, I kissed my 3,000th woman.
5: And that's when you made your first million, right?
0: Yeah,
3: oh,
0: and
3: my
0: you
3: goodness.
0: Knew who my 3,000th woman
5: that
0: 3, was?
5: That 3,000th ticket brought it home.
3: Who was it, Donnie?
0: Lola.
6: Wow, we almost made it through a show without a kissing booth reference.
0: Close enough.
5: We should have known JW reference already came up.
0: We made it through JW, though.
5: We sure did.
0: Yep.
5: All right, so my number...
0: Pizza clock.
5: One, I'm going to throw a tie out there. First off, it was... I officially committed to live in Ohio at that point. That's when I actually bought my house was in 2001. And then... Barry Bonds breaking the single season home run record in 2001.
0: I had that too.
5: The greatest baseball player of all time. Just go ahead and book that right there.
0: I'm not arguing that, but still Tony Gwynn was the better hitter.
5: No, Tony Gwynn's the greatest hitter of all time, Donnie. I think you're right.
0: I'm telling you.
6: I'm throwing out
5: maybe
6: Jim
5: Ted
1: I said, I'm throwing out Jim Thome now. He's the best hitter of all time.
0: Oh, he's not. He was a... No.
5: He's not even allowed in the team pitcher, Mike.
1: Lola, how about Mickey Tettleton?
3: I am a Thome fan, though. Thome was awesome. I'm not saying he's the best of all time. All right. I'm just saying he's great.
0: He's on the team picture either.
3: Yeah, he is.
5: So who's the first baseman for the greatest hitter then, Mike? Is it Will Clark or is it Tony Gwynn? I mean, or is it Jim Thome?
0: Yeah, Mike.
1: I'm gonna.
5: You already threw two at us.
1: It's a tie.
5: Moment of truth,
1: well,
5: Mike.
1: It's a threesome.
5: No. It's a moment of truth. Let's go, bud. You're going to throw big names out. Let's go.
1: Corey Snyder.
0: Oh, my God.
5: There
0: gosh.
5: We go. Corey Snyder.
0: Maybe Willie Stargell.
5: I'll take Jimmy Wurls in the pitch leg at first base. There we go.
0: Oh. All right.
1: Well, look,
5: we got
1: 24
5: games to pitch. Let's hit the break.
1: Yeah, right. Hit the break.
0: Well, we're going to take a quick break, and we're going to get our picks. And surprise winner last week. We'll find out more right here from the Watchdog Network.
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1: E-I-E-I.
2: No. It's Where the Party At by Jagged Edge. And 2001. Now, who founded Jagged Edge? Mike's talking in the background.
1: Jagged Edge. I don't know who found them. Donald.
2: Nelly founded it.
1: I was going to say Nelly because they just use the same thing as I.O. and that's the same.
3: Right. I was going to say it sounds a little like Nelly.
2: Okay.
3: Sounds a little Nelly-ish.
2: 241 is now 80 degrees in downtown Wheeling, and it's really good. Now, Mike, if you want to talk that thing, we're going to put you off the air. But anyway, a lot of great things. The Mountaineers play this weekend. NFL opened up last night. And it'll be exciting to see what happens this weekend.
1: Okay. Yes, it will. And
2: yeah, Mike.
1: Go ahead, Donnie.
2: All right. Sorry. So tell Mike to be quiet.
4: There is a mute button.
1: You know what? I thought I had mute pushed.
3: Oops.
1: I'm playing Donnie right now. Yep. All right. Last week's results.
2: Dun, dun, dun.
3: I sucked.
1: Three-way tie at 9-6. Mike, Jill, and Lola.
3: Oh,
4: wow.
3: Okay. I thought I did worse than that.
4: I did, too.
2: You guys suck.
1: Mm-hmm. Donnie came in third at 10-5. Tim, 11-4 in second, and almost had our very first perfect week in the history of these picks. I was 14-1 and lost on a blocked field goal in the Georgia Tech Colorado game.
3: Ah.
1: Got lucky and pulled one out last night with the Seahawks, I guess. So they giveth and they taketh away, I guess.
2: Right. Yes, they do.
3: Yes, they do. I knew I did bad, but I thought it was worse than 9-6.
4: I did. Me too.
2: We thought the same thing.
1: High school wasn't the greatest, decent, and college. Tim did have an 8-0 college week. Me and Donnie had a 6-0 high school week.
2: Yeah, Tim.
5: Well, Tim cheated. He was using his app thing.
2: Yeah,
5: or
2: he was.
3: Right.
6: You can use it too. Yeah, it's free right now. Not much longer.
1: You better have quick fingers, because when it gets to you, we're going to need a pick.
2: Yeah.
1: All right.
6: I'll go faster.
2: You should.
1: All right. So starting off, Martin's Ferry at Edison. Lola.
4: Oh, Ferry.
1: Jill.
3: Ferry.
1: Tim.
6: Ferry.
1: Mike.
5: Ferry.
1: Donnie.
2: Mike. Oh, yep, Ferry.
1: clean sweep with Ferry. St. Clairsville at Lindsley. Lola.
4: Oh, poor St. C. I'm going St. C. They got to win sometime.
6: Not this time.
1: Jill.
3: I'm going Lindsley.
6: Cadets.
1: Tim.
6: Lindsley.
1: Mike.
5: Lindsley.
1: Donnie.
2: Cadets.
1: Donnie steered me wrong on St. C. early in the year, so I think he steered me wrong on Lindsley, but I'll get with him on Lindsley here also. Leave Lola out there as a lone wolf.
4: Okay.
1: All right. The Battle of the Bridge down there in the locks. We got Magnolia and River. Magnolia at River. Lola.
4: River.
1: Jill.
3: I'm going River.
1: Tim.
6: River.
1: Mike.
5: I got to just take River because they're home.
1: Donnie?
2: That's what I was going to ask you. I'll take River. They're home.
1: River's at home. I'll go with you. Battle of Undefeateds here. Shady Side at Frontier.
4: Shady Side.
1: Jill?
3: I'm going to go the Tigers.
1: Tim?
6: Frontier.
1: Mike?
5: Shady Side.
1: Donnie? All right, they're Tigers and Cougars, so I need to know which one.
3: Which one, Tigers or Cougars?
6: Yeah.
3: That could be either one.
2: Oh, really? a Tiger.
6: Sounded like a Penn State Nittany Lion.
3: Yeah, it did.
1: Yeah. Oh, man, I think Tim, I'm going to go with Shady Side, but I have a feeling Tim may get one on it there. John Marshall at Belair. Lola.
4: JM.
1: Jill.
3: JM.
1: Tim.
6: Got to take the alma mater. JM. Yeah.
1: Mike, West Virginia versus Ohio. Who are you taking there, Mike?
5: Well, I bleed brown and gold, so give me the Monarch.
2: Wow. Really?
1: Donnie.
2: JM.
1: and JM for the sweep. Willing Park travels to take on them pesky Appleman down at Musselman. So, Lola.
4: Musselman.
1: Jill.
3: I'm going to go Park.
1: Tim?
6: I'm going to go Musselman. I might hate myself, but we'll go Musselman.
1: Mike?
5: You give me them guys with the big muscles.
1: Donnie?
2: Give me Mike. He has big muscles.
1: So you want Musselman also?
2: Yep.
1: I won't let you go alone, Jill. I'll go Park with you.
3: All righty.
2: You guys are going parking? All right.
1: Yep.
3: Don't tell his wife.
1: Yeah, just don't let Donnie. We weren't supposed to let Donnie find out, I guess.
6: Yeah. Nobody listens to this show.
1: Ridgewood at Central in game of the week.
4: Central.
1: Jill.
3: Central.
1: Tim.
6: Central.
1: Mike?
5: Ridgewood's from my neck of the woods, and they used to be pretty good. I'm going to go out on a limb, and I'm taking them again, Ridgewood.
1: They're really good. Donnie?
2: I'm going to go Ridgewood, too.
1: I don't see Central losing two in a row at home. I'll take the West Virginia boys over Ohio again. Give me Central.
2: Oh, you just sold me on this. They're really good. You sold me.
1: They are really good. Them and Frontier was a really close game. They went like 12-1 last year in the regular season, so they are really good. But Central's really, really good also. All right, Arizona State at Texas A&M. Lola.
4: Texas.
1: Jill.
3: I'll go Texas as well.
1: Tim.
6: A&M.
1: Mike.
5: Texas, A&M.
2: A&M.
1: Full sweep on A&M. Alabama at Kentucky. Lola.
4: Bama.
1: Jill.
3: Alabama.
1: Tim.
6: Roll Tide.
1: Mike.
5: Alabama.
1: Donnie.
3: Wildcats.
1: Wildcats. Wildcats.
3: Wow. Yep.
2: They're playing home.
1: All right. You can be the lone wolf on that. I'm going Bama, Donnie. Oh. All right. Huge, huge, huge, huge Big 12 game here. Arizona at BYU. Lola.
4: BYU.
1: Jill.
3: I'm going to go Arizona.
2: Really?
1: Tim.
3: Beat those Mormons.
6: BYU.
1: Mike.
5: Give me the Mormons.
1: Donnie.
2: If we could have more than one wife.
1: That's what you got to go to the Mormons in case there's this fight in the stands. How they can triple team a Arizona wife. Give me the Mormons also. Big rivalry here. Usually a 3-point game one way or the other comes down the last like a field goal. Iowa State at Iowa. Lola.
4: Give me Iowa State.
1: Jill.
3: I'm going Iowa.
1: Tim.
6: Iowa.
1: Mike.
5: Give me that team that ends in eyes.
3: What?
1: Donnie. Hawkeyes.
3: Oh. Donnie. I was like, what?
2: Yeah, I was like, I didn't get that.
3: It took me a second.
2: I'm going to go Iowa State.
1: Iowa State. You're protected Lola. I'll stay with the rest of the crew, then go Iowa. All right. Oklahoma at the Cheaters with an extra second on the clock. Oklahoma, Michigan. Who are we going here? Lola.
4: Oklahoma.
5: Oh, my goodness.
2: Oh, wow.
1: Oh, shots fired. All right, Jill.
3: I'm Oklahoma.
1: Tim.
6: Oklahoma. They're a big favorite for me.
4: Yep, I checked the odds.
1: Mike.
5: Oklahoma for Mike.
1: Donnie.
2: Michigan. Lola sold me earlier. They deserve that one extra second, so I'm going to take them.
1: This is the kind of game that everybody's going to be on one side of. You better be careful of, but I'm going with everybody else and staying with Oklahoma.
2: Yeah, whatever.
1: And it is only a 5.5-point spread, so it's not like it's out of control for what's going on there. All right, anybody taking UT Martin over WVU?
3: No.
1: So we're all – Mike?
5: No.
1: Say West Virginia for us.
5: Oh, West Virginia.
1: Right. Everybody's on the Mountaineers. All right, and then there's the game at the end of the day. Ohio State at Texas. Lola.
4: Oh, I feel like Mike when he has to say West Virginia. Give me Ohio.
1: Yeah. And give you the team across the river?
4: Yeah. The Bucknuts.
2: The Bucknuts.
3: Oh, gosh.
2: Who are they playing?
3: Texas. And they're number ranked four. They're at Texas. I'm going to go.
1: Ohio State at Texas.
5: Come on, Jill, say it.
3: Hang 'em horns.
1: Hook 'em.
3: Hook 'em.
2: Hook 'em.
4: Hook 'em. Hook 'em horns.
3: Sorry. Hook 'em horns.
1: Tim.
6: Go Bucks.
2: Ew.
1: Mike.
5: Don't you follow me up. I'm going to do OH.
1: We already did Iowa.
3: Donnie.
2: No, I'm not saying it. Texas.
4: I know it's something that really catches in your throat.
2: Oh, it does. Like, yeah.
1: The eyes of Texas are not upon us. The Buckeyes will get the victory down.
2: No, they won't. No, they won't.
1: All right, off to the NFL.
2: All my exes live in Texas.
1: We are in Melbourne, Australia, the 49ers and the Rams.
4: Oh, my gosh. Give me the Rams.
1: Jill.
3: Go Rams.
1: Tim.
6: Rams.
1: Mike.
5: Man, I heard a story. One of the teams went over like a week early. I don't remember who it is.
1: That was the 49ers.
3: That was the 49ers.
1: The 49ers went a week early. The Rams are probably landing right about now.
5: You know what? Give me the 49ers.
3: They went a day and a half early.
5: Isn't Kaepernick back quarterbacking?
2: Yes.
1: Yeah, he's there. Donnie.
2: 49ers.
1: That travel thing does have me really, really worried about this thing. I'm going to go Rams.
2: Oh. Yep,
4: Rams. Right, I've got a question on this. Do they get next week off now? Because
1: That's why they're playing early. They'll be home tomorrow. So they get
4: They're having
1: 8 days. 8 days to adjust. That's why the Rams are doing it the in and out way instead of having to come back and adjust to the time difference.
3: Yep.
5: Is that game tonight? Right,
3: yes, it is.
1: Yes.
5: Okay.
3: 8:35
1: on Netflix only.
3: Yep.
5: Of course.
4: Yeah,
1: and I believe it's Netflix.
2: Well, they got them in Blockbuster too,
1: or Amazon Prime. Or it could be Amazon.
3: It's
1: Prime.
3: Netflix. It's Netflix.
4: The Red Box.
3: I have it on my ESPN app right now.
1: The Bears at the Panthers.
4: Bears.
1: Two division winners. Lola with the Bears. Jill.
3: I'll go Bears.
4: I love their coach.
1: Tim.
6: Bears. Dub Bears.
3: Dub Bears.
4: Dub Bears.
3: Mike.
5: Panthers.
1: Donnie. Panthers. All right, I'll go Bears on this one. All right, Buccaneers at the Bengals. Lola.
2: Ooh.
4: Bucks.
1: Jill.
3: Bucks.
1: Tim.
6: Bengals.
2: Really?
1: Mike.
5: Bengals, but Joe Burrow rules.
1: Donnie.
2: Bucks.
4: Is everybody out of jail?
1: And O'Dool rules, not Joe Burrow, Mike, but I'm taking the Bucks to come on and get the upset. Still no line for the Bengals. The Browns at the Jaguars. Lola.
4: I can't help but have to laugh. Oh, give me the Jags.
1: Jill.
3: The Jaguars.
1: Tim.
6: Jacksonville.
1: Mike.
5: The Browns are going to shock the world.
4: I bet.
1: Donnie?
2: They're not going to shock the world. Bucks.
3: Bucks.
1: It's the Jaguars that they're playing.
2: Oh, I mean Jags. But it might have me confused talking about the Browns that won a game.
1: I'll go with the Jaguars also. Big game here. Bills at the Texans.
4: Oh, give me the Bills.
1: Jill.
3: I would like the Bills, but it's at Texas, so I'm going to go with Texans. I'm going to go with Texans.
1: Tim.
6: Sharp Metrics says take the Bills, even though it's Houston at home. I got a 2.9% edge.
4: They might just float away. I mean,
1: Mike.
5: Yeah. Texans, they have a good quarterback.
1: Donnie.
2: No, they don't.
6: From Ohio State, by the way.
2: He's from Ohio State. Buffalo.
1: Buffalo has started slow recently. I'm going to go with the Texans also. Packers at the Vikings. Lola.
4: Oh, jeez. Give me the Vikings.
1: Jill.
3: Go Vikes.
1: Tim.
6: Go Pack, go.
1: Mike.
5: Vikings.
1: Donnie.
2: Vikings.
6: Kyler Murray.
1: I'm going to. They could be dangerous. I'm going to go with the Packers also in this one. Commanders at the Eagles. Lola.
4: Eagles.
2: You mean the Redskins?
1: Jill. Yeah, the Redskins.
3: The Redskins at the Eagles. Yeah. At home, I'm going to go Eagles.
1: Tim.
6: Philly.
1: Mike.
5: Philly.
1: Donnie.
2: Redskins.
1: I'll go Philly. Cowboys at the Giants, Sunday night football.
2: Motown Philly?
1: Yep.
3: Back again.
4: Who is it again? Cowboys and
1: Cowboys at the Giants on Sunday night football.
4: Cowboys.
1: Jill.
3: I'm going Giants against the Cowgirls.
1: Tim.
6: I hate the Cowgirls, but I got to take them here.
1: Mike.
5: Giants.
1: Donnie.
2: I'm doing a split right now.
1: Okay. So you're the Cowboy cheerleaders, is that what that means?
2: Yes.
3: You have to figure it out when Donnie's doing.
1: I'm not doing a split, but I'm going to go with what Donnie said. Again. Yeah, Cowboys.
2: That a boy.
1: All right. The Monday Night Football, the Broncos at the Chiefs. Lola.
4: Broncos.
1: Jill.
3: I'm going to go Broncos as well.
1: Tim.
6: That's a good pick. Take the Broncos.
1: Mike.
5: Chef.
3: It's like the chef of Donnie. Police.
2: I agree. Chefs.
4: Give him a Snickers.
1: Oh, this is a really, really tough one. There's Monday Night Football at home. Mahomes back from the injury. Not ready. Oh,
3: I know.
1: I don't know, man. This is up. Everything tells me to take the Broncos, but I cannot stand Sean Payton, so I'm taking the Chiefs.
2: There you go.
1: Falcons at the Steelers. Lola.
4: And the Squealers.
1: Jill.
3: Steelers.
1: Tim.
6: Play Renegade.
1: Mike.
5: I told you, Pittsburgh Steelers.
1: Donnie.
2: Terry Bradshaw.
1: Yeah, he's broadcasting for Fox. So that mean you want the Fox team? So you want the?
2: No.
1: You're taking the Falcons off.
2: No, I'm not.
1: All right, Steelers and
2: yes,
1: and I am on the Steelers also for the clean Steelers sweep, and that is 24 games in about 14 minutes.
3: That's nice, not bad. We did it.
2: Makes it great.
3: We did
2: hey,
3: it.
2: Hey, how about those Pirates?
1: They're still five out, but they're only one team in between them now. So they still yes. They still got a shot.
3: I'm so you're saying there's a chance.
2: Yes.
1: You're saying there's more like one in a million. So you're saying there's a chance.
3: I'll be there for their final home game.
2: Yeah, you Woo-hoo. Will.
3: Oh, I'm
2: yeah.
3: going to be.
2: Yeah,
3: I will not be here.
2: You'll,
3: I
2: no,
3: have to tell you that.
2: No, you will be here.
3: No, the 24th.
2: You'll broadcast live.
3: Okay.
2: Bring us back a bobblehead, Jill Hawkins bobblehead, don't I?
3: All right, sounds good.
2: Look, sounds like Nelly.
3: It does. Good show, y'all.
2: All right, Jagged Edge, time to roll. I'm going to find J.W. the Prosperous and find out what Beth meant that Lola wore that day. Thanks for the Watchdog Network.
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7: From ABC News, I'm Wayne Cabot. Scrapping the map in Missouri, the Republican Secretary of State, Denny Hoskins, ordering local election authorities to use the 2022 congressional map, not the map backed by President Trump. He was forced to by the Supreme Court today in a ruling this morning. ABC's Catherine Falder says more legal battles are likely, though, with the election just 54 days away.
8: Back in June, the Supreme Court similarly ruled that in Alabama, for example, they could use that map, that Republican-backed map. And it seems like, at least so far, there will be more legal battles here. But it seems like so far that the Supreme Court, in terms of when they weigh in, has been deferring to the states. In this case, we're discussing the Missouri State Supreme Court. But the reality is that this is far from over. We will likely see more of these battles before the midterms. Whether it affects the midterms or not is still to be determined.
7: Also still pending, the Supreme Court ruling on Republican attempts to quickly create a master list of eligible voters and to bar the Postal Service from sending ballots out to those not on the list. Another appeals court today blocked that attempt. Still waiting on the Supreme Court. Hard to keep up with all the scary AI news, and here's more of it today. Anthropic gave the New York Times advance access to a report documenting what it says is a new genre of abuse. Attempts to use Claude to develop software for missiles, armed drones, and bombs. It found three cases in China, two in Russia, one in Yemen. All were shut down. Republicans are mum about President Trump's new promise of a $5,000 dividend to adults if Republicans win the midterm elections. Democrats have a lot to say, though. California Congressman Robert Garcia.
9: The dividend is not happening. He promised a dividend on tariffs. That didn't happen. He promised a dividend on Doge. That didn't happen.
7: A lot of red on Wall Street right now. The Dow down 400 last hour of trading. You're listening to ABC News.
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7: Hope you have gas in your tank. Pump prices shot up this week to a national average $4.27 a gallon, $5.97 diesel. Rebels apparently have taken over a Red Sea port crucial to shipping. Yemen says Houthis now are in control of that port. Video verified by ABC News seems to confirm it. Bad for shipping, bad for oil prices. Brent crude shooting up today to nearly 108. California is doing something right. All that heat and still the power stays on.
11: California has come a long way since the days of rolling blackouts because so many people running air conditioners would tax the power grid on hot days. California has not issued what's called a flex alert asking residents to conserve energy in 4 years. Jamie Ackman of CAISO, which runs the power grid, says that's because of so much solar power now and batteries that store energy for use when needed.
12: Batteries are really the story here. In the last 5 years, we've added more than 17,000 megawatts of battery storage.
11: And so when the sun begins to go down and people come home from work and turn on the air conditioning, the batteries come into play, offering up the power that didn't used to be there when it was needed. Alex Stone, ABC News, Los Angeles.
7: A warning today from the CDC about rabies and increasing number of people being exposed to rabies this summer. They're alerting doctors nationwide that rabies can be preventable if vaccinations are given before the symptoms begin. Once the symptoms happen, it's usually too late. I'm Wayne Cabot, ABC News.
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15: Hello, everyone. From The Watchdog, I'm Darnell Foster with a look at your local weather forecast for your Thursday. Under partly to mostly cloudy skies, a few widely scattered showers and storms will climb to near 80 for the daytime high. The overnight low of 64 under partly to mostly cloudy skies. Clouds and sunshine mixing for your Friday. Temperatures in the low 80s for daytime highs. Have yourself a great day, everyone. From the Watchdog, I'm Darnell Foster.
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19: All right. Hello, West Virginia. We've made it to Thursday. Congratulations. We're back for more in the 304. Time to get it done in the 681. Time to start this three-hour audio tour for Thursday, as I said, September 10th, 2026. 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
1: Hello, everyone. From the Watchdog, I'm Darnell Foster with a look at your local weather forecast for your Thursday. Under partly to mostly cloudy skies, a few widely scattered showers and storms will climb to near 80 for the daytime high. The overnight low of 64 under partly to mostly cloudy skies. Clouds and sunshine mixing for your Friday. Temperatures in the low 80s for daytime highs. Have yourself a great day, everyone. From the Watchdog, I'm Darnell Foster.
2: We weren't sure what had happened to the first tire, but we knew what had happened to the second tire.
3: Whip became separated from his wife. They reunited by 4 o'clock that afternoon. He'll be one of the speakers tomorrow at the WVU Remembrance Ceremony, the 25-year anniversary of 9/11. There'll be other ceremonies across the state, one of those in the Jefferson County town of Ranson, which has held a ceremony each year beginning on September 11th, 2002. The ceremony starts at 9:59 in the morning. That's the time in between the towers collapsing. A day after the State Broadband Enhancement Council learned that 2 major broadband expansion projects are nearing an end, U.S. Senator Shelley Moore Capito and Governor Patrick Morrissey with an announcement today of more expansion. They joined the communication company Armstrong that will provide broadband to 5,000 homes in 10 counties. Capito says broadband is a key for emergency response.
4: This is absolutely critical. We know we're prone to floods. We're prone to every place is.
3: Today's ceremony was in Hamlin. 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
3: Parts of Jackson and Mason counties are waterlogged after heavy rain that began early this morning. There was a flood warning posted for several hours for northern Mason County and the western part of Jackson County. A fight in Morgantown earlier today has landed an Ohio man in jail. Montague County Sheriff's deputies say Cameron Hall and another man got into an argument at a rental business, and Hall allegedly hit the man in the face with a gun. Hall's charged with wanton endangerment with a firearm and malicious assault. From the Metro News Anchor Desk, I'm Jeff Jenkins.
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0: All right, welcome back. Metro News Hotline here until 6 o'clock. We'll be talking about Mountain Stage at the top of the hour. Stay tuned for that. Let's get into the sound of sports. Let's jump in there. Start with the NFL. Last night in Seattle, the season kicked off with a game that really kicked into gear in the fourth quarter as the Seahawks rallied from 10 points down to win 13-10. After Seattle quarterback Sam Darnold left the game early with a hip injury, Drew Locke took over and on fourth and one found Jackson Smith in Jigba for a 45-yard touchdown.
1: 45-yard line in New England, fourth and one under center Locke. Fakes the handoff, throws a pass, caught, 40-yard line, breaking the tackle, 35-30. It's Jackson Smith and Jigba, 15, 10, 5, touchdown! Touchdown, Seattle! 45-yard catch and run by the explosive Jackson Smith and Jigba. Fourth and one. An extra point will tie early in the fourth.
0: Thanks to Westwood One for that clip, by the way. The Pats' Drake May struggled late with three interceptions in the fourth quarter. The last was a backbreaker for New England, picked off by Josh Jobe as New England was in field goal range to tie the game with less than a half a minute to play.
2: He's going to have space out here in the red zone. It's really been one of his strengths in his career.
3: Here is May. Quick look was closed. Throwing it up to the end zone. Did he get the feet down? Jobe! Yes! A pick! A terrible decision!
0: All right, so to add insult to injury for the Pats, A.J. Brown left the game injured in the third quarter. It's been described as a high ankle sprain. No timetable for his return. Here's Drake May after the game on the Pats, letting that one get away in the fourth quarter.
4: You know, decisions that cost us the game, you know, on my part and my end. And, you know, I vowed to myself to be better and realize it's, you know, it's a long season, but at the same time, you can't have those. You can't have those, and it's unacceptable, and I know that you're getting back to work because, you know, that wasn't, you know, how I play football and how I want to represent you know, my game and, you know, playing quarterback for Patriots.
0: Drew Locke says he wasn't trying to force things once he got the call to replace Darnold so early in the game.
5: There's no rush to push the ball down the field. Let's find ways to get the ball in our guys' hands. Now, when the ones downfield are there, I've never been one to be afraid to throw those. But having the mindset of taking care of the football, getting it in our guys' hands, knowing that you've got the best defense in the world, in my opinion, let's keep the ball moving forward and see what the scoreboard looks like at the end of this.
0: The opening week of the NFL season continues tonight with the Rams and Niners squaring off in Australia on Netflix. Baseball now. The Dirty Birds won 8-4 at High Point on Wednesday afternoon. That series continues tonight down in North Carolina. Charleston's last Atlantic League homestand. A three-game weekend set begins tomorrow night against Lexington at Gomart Ballpark. From the big leagues in Chicago, the Pirates beat the White Sox again 4-2. Bucks are finally back to 500 at 73-73 as Merlin Valdez hit a solo shot while another rookie, Connor Griffin, broke the game open with a two-run single in the seventh.
6: Now it's Connor Griffin, same situation.
7: Looks like same approach, trying to shoot the ball to the right side of the field.
6: And a line drive base hit for Connor Griffin will score two. Connor the Kid delivers two-run single, 4-0 Pirates. Has he made an impact?
8: Now that stolen base by Ronnie Simon, huge right there. Big swing of the bat by Connor Griffin.
0: The Pirates have won 8-10. They used eight pitchers in this win over the Chi Sox last night. Here's Brandon Lau on beating the White Sox for the second straight night.
9: Yeah, I mean, just another solid ball game from the guys out here. You know, getting great start out of Lake there, and just bullpen games are tough for your guys, and they handled it fantastic. And then on the offensive side, just, you know, keep taking good at bats, keep rolling off the good approach, and let good things happen.
0: All right, Jared Jones goes for the Bucks tonight in the series finale. In L.A. last night, the Reds hammered by the Dodgers. 14-1, L.A. sweeps this three-game set. Mookie Betts, Max Muncy, Kiki Hernandez all had two-run homers, and Yoshi Yamamoto dominated the Reds on the mound. 10 Ks and allowed just three hits over seven innings.
10: One ball and two strikes on Hector Rodriguez, who's twice grounded out today. Got him to chase the splitter. And he's matched his career high with a 10th strikeout in the night.
11: Beginning of the broadcast, I was looking forward and anticipating this outing and how great it could be against this lineup with his amazing stuff.
10: Grounded a second, it is Freeland, and it's seven dominant innings from Yamamoto.
0: The Dodgers have won seven straight. The Dodgers have now won 11 straight against the Reds in L.A. Ellie De La Cruz homered in his fifth straight game in a losing effort last night. Let's take a break. We're back to wrap the hour in a moment.
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0: All right, and so Herb Pedersen is also in this band that's going to be coming in with John Jorgensen. And, you know, I'm a big Grateful Dead fan, continue to be a fan, and he played a role in Old and In the Way. So I wonder if they'll do any songs from Old and In the Way, or maybe do a Grateful Dead cover or two.
1: That would be cool.
0: Yeah,
1: I hope so.
0: Yeah, I hope they do too. And we got John Prine's son is also on this date, right?
1: That's right, Tommy Prine. He's an excellent songwriter, carrying on the tradition for sure.
0: And you know, he's a relatively new dad. So he's a relatively new dad. So you know that has a tendency to change a person's outlook on life, and can be a kind of a boost to your creative juices in writing new songs.
1: Well, you would hope so.
0: Hey, let me ask you about what you've been up to. I mean, here we are. We're past Labor Day. Was this a busy summer for you out playing, and are things starting to calm down now?
1: Well, they're not really calming down yet. I'm still really busy. But, yeah, we've been out all summer playing lots of bluegrass festivals and just making lots of music. I have no other skills. So that's really all I can do.
0: Well, how many songs do you think you'll get a chance to perform this weekend?
1: Well, I'll do for sure the finale song, and try to get everybody on the show to sing along with me. And I don't want to give anything away, but we might be doing a little something special, a tribute for somebody who we lost recently. So folks can come and
0: that sounds
1: and
0: good.
1: See that.
0: Yeah, that does sound good. Now, I ask you this almost every time you've been on our show, and you've been on as the guest host now a few times. You know, what have you really learned that was kind of unexpected from having such a permanent role as a guest host on this show, Mountain Stage, here in Charleston?
1: Well, I think there's so much thought that goes into putting this show on. And it's easy when I would come in as an artist, it was easy to be like, oh, you just, you know, Larry or Kathy get out there and they just know what to say and everything seems to work. And that's one thing I've noticed is this show takes an army to put on, and to put on as smooth as they do. And just, it's a lot of work that goes into putting this show together, a lot more work than I signed up for. Honestly, I think this job was underrepresented.
0: Hey, do you feel like after you've guest hosted so many times, that the artist that you've interacted with on this show has maybe opened up some new avenues for you creatively with your own music?
1: Oh, absolutely. Yeah, you can't not be inspired at a Mountain Stage just because the genres are so different and the types of performers are so different that every single show I'm thinking, oh, I could steal that. I should steal that.
0: Steal it. That's funny. Hey, David Mayfield, thanks for giving us a couple of minutes today. Looking forward to the show this weekend. Sunday at the Culture Center here in Charleston. Margo Price is the headliner. And believe it or not, there are actually a few tickets left for this show, but don't wait too long to get them. Mountainstage.org is the outlet to get your tickets. And don't forget, I've said this before, if you're a fan of Mountain Stage, go to the bottom of the main page and sign up for the newsletter, because there's a lot of great information there about what's coming up and the things that Mountain Stage is up to. David, thanks for coming on the show today. I do appreciate it.
1: Thank you, Dave. I'll see you at the show.
0: Sounds good. David Mayfield subbing in for Kathy Mattea this week at the Mountain Stage show. That is going to be Sunday night at the Culture Center here in Charleston. All right, we'll take a break, and we'll come back and open up the entertainment file in a moment.
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11: 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We saw a lot of advances within our profession with regard to how we treated athletes, especially from the surgical techniques like lateral ankle stabilizations and how we fixed fractures in athletes and how the biomechanics of how these people get hurt and how their foot functions. 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So I've always enjoyed that part of it.
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12: Sports headlines. Week one of the NFL season continues tonight as the Rams and the Niners meet in Australia. Kickoff at 8:35. Baseball. The Pirates are in Chicago to take on the White Sox again tonight. And the Braves beat the Rays this afternoon in Atlanta 3-1. This is Metro News, the voice of West Virginia.

0: right, a couple of quick baseball things before we get out of here. Today, you had the Braves beating the Rays 3-1. You know, we've been waiting all season for the Rays to regress to the mean, and that just hasn't happened. The Rays still have a 3.5 game lead on the Yankees in the AL East. The Yankees can cut that by a half game if they win tonight in the Bronx against the Rockies. The Phillies lost at home to the Astros 2-1 in the top of the seventh inning. The Rangers lead the Mariners 3-0. Pirates in Chicago trying to get a road series sweep for the first time this season as they take on the leaders in the AL Central. The Reds are off. I was looking at Charlie Goldsmith's email today, Coop, and he had some pretty interesting things about the Reds offense. Now, Ellie De La Cruz has hit home runs in 5 consecutive games. He was a bright spot in last night's 14-1 loss. But Gino Suarez has got 14 homers in his last 50 games. He's got 22 home runs on the season. Despite that, he's still got a negative WAR. He was put on waivers and nobody picked him up. I think everybody would consider this has been a disappointing season for him. But the other thing that he had in this email today that was really surprising, do you realize that the Reds have the 4th most home runs of any team in baseball?
1: Yeah.
0: And they've hit a bunch of bombs.
1: And the crazy thing is when you look at the percentage of them that are solo home runs.
0: Oh, I know.
1: There's a crazy amount of them that are solo home runs.
0: So the Reds have the 4th most home runs in all of baseball, but they are 25th in total runs scored. Yeah. And the Reds have scored half of their runs this year via the home run, which is the highest percentage rate in the major leagues. So that basically tells you nobody's getting on base. Nobody is on base when the guys who hit the bombs, the Suarez's and the De La Cruz's, they're hitting home runs, but nobody's on base.
1: Well, which goes back to my point that has gone back for months. The fact that Sal Stewart is leading Major League Baseball in RBI is pretty exceptional.
0: Right.
1: Because that means that whoever gets on base, he's the guy bringing him in, basically. Yeah. If you're on base not by a home run, Sal Stewart's the guy cleaning you up because it's the only guy on the team doing it.
0: Yeah, I'm glad you mentioned Stewart because he's had a fantastic year. But I thought that was really curious that Suarez got 14 homers in 50 games, and so you think, well, what if he hadn't missed a month? You know, what kind of numbers would he be putting up? And the Reds have the 4th most home runs in all of baseball, and half of their total runs this year have been scored via the home run, which is the highest percentage rate in the major leagues. And the Dirty Birds. Dirty Birds won yesterday. They had an 11 a.m. game in High Point, and they won that game, and they will play High Point again tonight. But the final homestand of the year for Charleston at Gomard Ballpark begins tomorrow night against Lexington. They get a game Friday night, Saturday, and Sunday, and then that's the end of the Atlantic League season for Charleston. All right, we'll take a break, and we'll come back and wrap it up for the day in a moment.
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0: right, folks, that's going to do it for today. We thank you so much for listening, sending your answers to our question of the day and more. Stay tuned for the news at the top of the hour. 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My name's Dave Weekly. 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

0: A game of the week, as selected by the co-hosts of High School Sportsline last night, is George Washington and Cabell Midland. They had GW coach Steve Edwards Jr. on last night. Tonight, we're going to hear from Cabell Midland coach Eric Fetty, which, as far as I know, it'll be his Metro News debut.
1: Oh,
0: I don't
1: really?
0: Think he's been on our show or High School Sportsline in his second year as the football coach at Cabell Midland, and building that program back. They're off to a 2-0 start, and they've got a couple of blowout wins and a high-profile game coming up Friday night against George Washington.
1: Yeah, it's hard to believe. Fred hasn't had him on before, but we'll get him on tonight. Yeah. Certainly Cabell Midland, a program that's had past success, but then hit a little skid, and now they're back on the rise.
0: We'll talk to him tonight. It is the CityNet statewide sports line. 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
9: Center are enduring flooding conditions for his second time in 3 months. Saturday, the homes of Meadowlands Estates north of Point Pleasant had their yards and part of their houses again filled with muddy water, running off of the construction of the Monarch Compute AI campus nearby. Monarch added stormwater controls and additional barriers after the May incident. However, it was not enough with the weekend rainfall, and residents are growing increasingly frustrated.
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11: 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Another signing is a free agent this weekend at the conclusion of the Major League Draft, while standout first baseman and outfielder Armani Guzman went unselected and announced he will return to WVU for his senior season.
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0: Text line for the final few minutes here of the show. 304-TALK, 304-TEXTER asks, I'm curious about Scotty Fox's mental state. How is his attitude and demeanor? Well, I'm sure he's not happy. He's not playing. But
1: or he'd love to, but yeah. I don't know. I haven't talked to him.
0: Yeah, he's not been available to the media, but I would imagine that he's keeping his head down and keep working. Texter says, Greg picked up the blue gold football guide at the Green Turtle. It's awesome.
1: Good. Glad you liked it. A lot of work goes into that preview issue. So thank you very much for the compliment.
0: This is a vote for thevarsitynetwork.com. This texter says you go to that on a computer, thevarsitynetwork.com on a computer. Search WVU. You can listen to the games off that site in the computer's browser without having to install an app. Yeah. So there's another way to do it.
1: If you're on your phone, you can do it off the app. But if you're doing it on the computer, there you go.
0: Texter wants to know why college athletes' income and contract details are not made public like professional athletes are. Curious.
1: Well, I think they should be, but all colleges hide them behind an LLC or some sort of corporation. West Virginia does too, Gold Blue Enterprises, which is something everybody does. Mm-hmm. And so far, nobody's been able to break that seal and have not, even challenges in courts haven't gotten them to say, no, that should be public knowledge. Because it's odd, because coaches' salaries for public colleges are available, but the athletes to this point is not. At some point, that's going to change, I got to believe.
0: Last one here. So Hoppy came up with a rule change, huh? Have you heard this?
1: Oh, he did. No.
0: Hoppy's idea that if the offense fumbles the ball forward into the end zone and the defense does not recover it, the ball would go to the 5-yard line and the next down is in play. So if you fumble it forward into the end zone and the defense doesn't get it, you get it back on the 5-yard line. I guess what if that happens on second down, then it becomes third down.
1: Yeah. No, I mean, I know a lot of people complain about it. You know what solves it?
0: Hang on to the football.
1: Yeah, don't fumble.
0: Don't stick it out
1: now,
0: there.
1: No offense. Michael Hawkins did a lot of things well. Don't fumble the football.
0: Yeah, and as you've heard over and over and over, they're coached not to do that.
1: Yeah.
0: Unless it's fourth and goal. Yeah. And you're straining to get the ball over the goal line. So, but again, it's instinctive.
1: Yeah.
0: Trying to make a play,
1: like
0: trying to get a touchdown.
1: And I think a lot of people probably would agree with them. My thought is, don't fumble the football.
0: All right, NFL game number two tonight, if you have Netflix, or you can listen to the game on Westwood One Radio, which I'll be doing. San Francisco and the Rams following a very competitive, very compelling game last night with Seattle defeating New England in the rematch of the Super Bowl. Greg, thanks. We appreciate it.
1: All right. You have a good call tomorrow night on your game. We'll talk to everybody else on Metro News tomorrow.
0: Right. And Greg will be back on Sunday as well. Thanks for listening and watching the Sports Line.
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4: From ABC News, I'm Dave Packer. It's day two of the Republican midterm convention in Dallas. President Trump will speak again tonight. Last night, he promised every U.S. adult $5,000 if Republicans kept control of the House and Senate in the midterm elections. Reaction from across the aisle was swift. Democratic Congressman Robert Garcia.
5: Donald Trump is a known liar. This is the biggest liar to ever serve in government, period.
6: Pathological.
5: And look, the dividend is not happening. He promised a dividend on the tariffs. That didn't happen. He promised a dividend on Doge. That didn't happen.
4: The payout would cost the U.S. Treasury over $1.2 trillion. President Trump denying reports of multiple American warplanes damaged during an Iranian airstrike on a U.S. base in Jordan. Sources telling ABC News more than $500 million in damage caused to an A-10 Thunderbolt and 8 F-15s. But as ABC's Mary Bruce reports,
7: when it comes to the war with Iran, Trump insists the U.S. has the upper hand.
8: I think we should call the Hormuz Strait. We should call it the Trump Strait. I should get something out of it. The Trump Strait.
7: But fighting is escalating, and with no end in sight, oil is now back over $100 a barrel. gas prices at $4.27 a gallon, up over $1.30 since the war began.
6: The artificial intelligence giant Anthropic is confirming reports that documents multiple attempts made by people trying to use it as to possibly develop biological weapons.
9: Anthropic says in each instance, it banned the associated user accounts for engaging in efforts to obfuscate the purpose of their research to evade our safeguards, adding that they do not know if the users intended harm or were performing legitimate scientific work. The report comes after a former Anthropic and OpenAI researcher issued a dire warning about the possible dangers of AI.
6: ABC's Matt Rivers. 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
6: Ukraine and Canada agreed today to a 100-year defense partnership. Canadian Prime Minister Mark Carney said under this agreement, Canada will help supply missile defense systems and U.S. supplies as U.S. supplies wind down, and Ukraine will help Canada's Air Force shore up its drone defenses.
11: Today's contracts will increase the number of drones available to the CAF tenfold. Importantly, one-third of all the drones we manufacture will go to support Ukraine's defense of its homeland.
6: California has not been having problems keeping the lights on throughout the days of intense heat.
12: California has come a long way since the days of rolling blackouts because so many people running air conditioners would tax the power grid on hot days. California has not issued what's called a flex alert asking residents to conserve energy in 4 years. Jamie Ackman of CAISO, which runs the power grid, says that's because of so much solar power now and batteries that store energy for use when needed.
13: Batteries are really the story here. In the last 5 years, we've added more than 17,000 megawatts of battery storage.
12: And so when the sun begins to go down and people come home from work and turn on the air conditioning, the batteries come into play, offering up the power that didn't used to be there when it was needed. Alex Stone, ABC News, Los Angeles.
6: Europe's Climate Change Authority, Copernicus, today announcing a severe El Nino event helped make August this year the hottest month on record worldwide. Dave Packer, ABC News.
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18: 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From The Watchdog, I'm Darnell Foster with a look at your local weather forecast for your Thursday. Under partly to mostly cloudy skies, a few widely scattered showers and storms will climb to near 80 for the daytime high. The overnight low of 64 under partly to mostly cloudy skies. Clouds and sunshine mixing for your Friday. Temperatures in the low 80s for daytime highs. Have yourself a great day, everyone. From The Watchdog, I'm Darnell Foster.
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0: Thanks for checking us out this week on the Touchdown City Show, presented by Hendrickson & Long, West Virginia's top mediation attorneys. I'm Anthony Lewis in the Stone Church Studio today with Derek Bailey and the GOAT, Avon Coburn, as we are here to discuss West Virginia's win over Coastal Carolina, 31-24 on opening day weekend in Morgantown. Lots to discuss. Later in the show, we'll have the Alumni Hall Trivia Question of the Week. We're going to look at a little bit at the West Virginia defense, talk a little bit about the offense. But before we get into the game, I got to instantly talk about the whiteout. Pat White, the number retirement, what a great ceremony. Threw me off a little bit because it was supposed to happen, they said, right at 11:45, and the band kept playing. I was like, are they going to do it? Did they mistime it? And they got, you know, because they got to go on the air for television. So it was a little mistimed, but what a great ceremony. Well-deserved. Congratulations, Pat White, as number five, lives in Morgantown for eternity.
1: Shout out to the GOAT, man. He's a class act, first and foremost, you know, on the field and off the field, a GOAT. And it was one of those things. He showed some emotion. He showed which you didn't expect. I mean, you don't know what you're going to get from that experience, because it's like, has he really realized it? Does he really understand what, I mean, I know he understands he's great, but does he understand, you know, that thing is going to be up there for, even if it goes to another place, that's going to be there forever.
0: Eternity.
1: And I mean, it was one of those things that, you know, watching it was a fantastic, I mean, it's one of those moments as a player, you're like, man, I wish I had the abilities to do that and be that. So I'm super proud of him, super proud for his family, because, I mean, not just Pat's name is up there, but the whole White lineage is up there because of him. So shout out to him. I'm excited. I mean, I love the fact that everybody had white on except me.
0: You weren't the only one.
1: I know, but I mean, I bought a white shirt. I actually bought two white shirts. One I have on today that's stained, but I bought one, you know, to support. And that's one thing that I was like, if everybody's out buying white shirts, he better get paid from this. You know what I mean? Because all the jerseys he sold back in the day, they need to do that for every player that made money for WVU.
0: Yeah, that all is ran through the NIL collective. So Pat's, right, all that stuff, the jersey reissue, the T-shirts, all that is. And he actually launched a website, patwhiteqb.com, that has a lot of his information. And I highly recommend all former players, even you, Avon. I've been on you about it before. Like, these are things that you need to do to kind of, I don't want to say, as I use in my air quotes, cash in on, but make yourself available and present opportunities for yourselves, especially for the guys that didn't get to cash in back in those days. Yeah. And Pat has done that. You know, I've mentioned it to

0: yeah. player. Like you're going to see, like, you know, I mean, I'm talking about current, yeah. like the okay, way it is currently.
1: Right.
0: Like there, one more think, too. Yeah, I think there's not going to be very many. There's not going to be very many that get retired, if any, at any of these schools with the way the sport's going.
1: Right. Yeah. So, all right. So West Virginia and Coastal Carolina, competed in Morgantown on Saturday, 31-24, tale of two halves. Let's start at the quarterback position. There is no quarterback controversy there. Michael Hawkins Jr. played the entire game. We never saw Scotty Fox. So Hawkins finishes the day at 11 of 14, 132 yards to the air, with a nice touchdown pass to 49 yards for a touchdown. And he carried the ball 20 times for over 100 yards. I need to go back and check when's the last time a quarterback ran for 100 yards. It was probably Garrett Green. He probably ran for 100. Garrett. But in true Rich Rod fashion, that with him at quarterback, to me, that's what the Rich Rod offense is supposed to look like in that first half. And, of course, we're going to talk about how it all kind of stalled out in the second half and the reasons why. But that first, those first few possessions is what you saw, is what you're supposed to see out of a Rich Rod offense.
2: Absolutely. I mean, Mikey, I wish he was like Mike Vick, but Mike had, I mean, he played well, man. I mean, no interceptions, which is a plus. I mean, he didn't throw the ball very much to do it. He was very efficient when he did throw the ball. But again, I think he ran the ball too much. I don't like those quarterback, you know, called runs all the time. I mean, in my mind, when we played, I think Rasheed probably had four or five called runs. Everything else was a ride and decide. Like, he was reading it. And when you dictate it, I think it takes away from the ability of the quarterback to be that extra player. Because when you design him to run, it takes away from the abilities of you know, you're bringing an extra guy in the box. So, I mean, I think he played well. I know he played well in the first half. You know, making touchdown pass he threw was he dropped it in a bucket. I was excited for that. And I thought the whole game was going to be done by halftime.
0: I thought Hawkins played well. I did. I thought he played a very good game. I agree with Avon. 20 carries is entirely too many. You can't run your quarterback into the ground like that. That is entirely too many carries for a quarterback. The throw he made downfield was a beautiful throw, even though the guy was wide open, but he dropped it in there. Like, you couldn't have ran it out there and handed it to him any better. It was that good of a throw. I still want to see some more downfield passing. I don't know if there was enough yesterday, or excuse me, over the weekend. I don't know if there was enough downfield passing for him, so, or for me to see. But overall, I thought his performance was fine. I don't really think there was a quarterback controversy, though. You mentioned that, but I still think Scotty Fox needs to stay ready, because if he's going to carry the ball 20 times a game, at some point he's going to have to play a snap at least or two. I mean, he's going to have to play. So, but I liked what I saw from Hawkins. I thought he was very good. I thought he was perfect for Rich's offense.
1: In the running game, West Virginia finishes the day Cam Cook finishes the day with 143 yards on 30 carries. Those were Avon Coburn numbers. 30 carries for Cam Cook, 143 yards. Avon, your opinions on Cam Cook carrying the ball 30 times in a game. Will we see that number the rest of the season?
2: So to see him carry the ball 30 times, I was flabbergasted, especially in this era where, you know, you have four and five different backs that are touching the ball and, you know, are allocated snaps that they're going to get. It's one of those things that, you know, Rich is like, I don't trust nobody else right now. Mm-hmm. I don't trust the fact that, but 30 carries, that is definitely Avon Coburn stat right there. I mean, the consistency, 4.7 yards a carry. I would love to see that over five, you know, to say every time you touch the ball, you know, we're second and short, or even in third and short, you know, you're going to be in a great position there. So it was one of those things that I thought he could have. I thought he's a little bit more explosive. I thought he had a little bit more Steve Slayton speed, but, you know, his speed was very comparable to mine, to where, you know, I'm gonna get you two 40s in a 20 to get you that TD. But I mean, he played well.
1: Derek, 20 seconds, real quick, your thoughts on Cam Cook?
0: I thought he played well. I mean, but the thing is he had entirely too many carries as well, and it was disappointing after the 72 yard run. The rest of his carries only went for 70 yards.
1: Yeah, so Amari Latimer finished the day with 6 carries, 32 yards. And then, and we'll talk a little bit about this. I definitely want to talk about the

0: offensive line play on the first run that Cam Cook ran for. Great block by Kevin Brown. But we're going to take a break, and when we come back, we'll talk a little bit more about the offense. We'll take a peek at the defense, and then later in the show, the Alumni Hall trivia question of the week. We'll do that when we come back.
1: Don't touch that dial. The Touchdown City Show will be right back. 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
0: We appreciate you sticking around here to the Touchdown City Show, presented by Hendrickson and Long, West Virginia's top mediation attorneys. As West Virginia handles business, or takes care of business, 3124 in Morgantown, as they retire Pat White's number. And we were earlier talking a little bit about the offense side of the ball, and we'll stay on that topic because I wanted to get your opinions on the offensive line with the return of Rick Trickett. We've been talking a lot about it on this show. Gentlemen, just real quick, your thoughts on the offensive line. Now, keep in mind, I do want to point this out to the listeners because from the surface, it looks very concerning, but West Virginia kept running into a loaded box, which was typical stubborn Rich Rodriguez offense, but it could have been a part of the game plan that we're just not aware of. But offensive line early, from what you guys saw, Kevin Brown and the rest of the
10: revamped
0: line.
10: Kevin Brown, young guy played hard. Young guy, that's the one thing that I know about his dad. He's going to get him play hard. O-line, there wasn't very much penetration coming, you know, people in the backfield, which for me was a great sign that, you know, we didn't get bullied up front. And also, I mean, it wasn't very much in there. You got 9-10 guys in a box. It's one of those things you're not going to win very often, which I think we should because of, you know, we're that much better than them. But to me, they didn't push him around like I wanted them to. But Kevin Brown, I watched a lot of him. Not very many missed assignments as a freshman, and it's faster. It's so much faster as a freshman because you haven't seen it before. O-line, in my opinion, they play well. Not as great second half-wise, but they did. It was it wasn't spectacular as I wanted it to be. But again, it wasn't very many MAs that I would say, that I saw that, you know, got them in the backfield and stopped us a lot of times.
11: I'm kind of mixed on the offensive line here. I thought Brown was very good for a true freshman making his first ever start. I thought he played extremely well. But overall, you know, it's West Virginia ran the ball 56 times. If you'd have told me they were going to run it 56 times, I'd have thought they'd have had 400 yards. I didn't think the overall line play, and again, that goes back, we've already spoke about it, running into a 10-man box or whatever, that's fine. But overall, it was much better. Let me say this, too. It was much improved from last year, because last year West Virginia was pushed around by Ohio U in the second week of the season. I know everybody will remember that. So I didn't think they were really pushed around or bullied or anything, and I thought they were much better. But I still think there's some room for improvement on that offensive line. You know, you got to get that yards per carry up. You got to do some things. But they did manage to pass protect pretty well, although we only threw 14 passes. So overall, I'm kind of mixed on the offensive line. I think they can be a lot better, and I think they will get better. But there's still some concerns that I saw up front. But, you know, it is what it is. It's game one.
0: The West Virginia defense only gave up 52 yards on the ground, but gave up 425 yards total offense to Coastal Carolina. And first and foremost, we got a tipper cap to Deuce Daly, 21 to 27, 373 yards. You're talking about a quarterback who caused a lot of trouble for West Virginia as he broke containment, got out of the box, and got out of the pocket. That was not the name of their game. They weren't going to run the ball at us. They were going to get him out and let the receivers just kind of go play pickup ball. They were just kind of running free and then sitting down in zones, and made West Virginia pay, especially in the second half, as they racked up 373 yards through the air.
10: That guy played well. I mean, the little guy is what Rich called him. I mean, he played phenomenal. Lights out. Made caused so much havoc on defense for us. Made our defense look like we were a max. I'm not even a max. One double A. It looked terrible. We need to fire the coach. I'm just kidding. But
0: week one, you're back on that.
10: No, I'm not. I like the DC. I mean, I think his schemes are really good. I don't know if his guys understand it yet, but that guy played phenomenal. Lights out. You know what? He had 370 yards passing. I mean, that's amazing. That's amazing from a player that, I mean, and credit to his defense too. Not his defense, but his receivers. Credit to his receivers as well. They made plays for him. I mean, found the zones, and I mean, I hate it for our defense. It really makes me feel like, what are we doing?
11: See, this is where I'm concerned. The defensive side of the football, I thought, lacked majorly. They did pressure the quarterback very well. But when he got out of that pocket, man, there were guys streaking all over the field wide open, guys sitting down in zones wide open, and we continue to have that going on, and it just can't happen. And how often were guys open, like, down the middle of the field? Like, they were 10, 15 yards downfield, and there was no one around. Like, literally no one. And then there were some contain issues. I know one time Cutter, it was second and 26 early in the game, and he took such a poor angle. He let the guy get around contained to the outside. If he'd have just forced him inside, it'd have probably been a 10-yard gain instead of a 25-yard gain. So there was some terrible things I see from the defense still. And, you know, I know it was a shutout at halftime, and you can say whatever you want, that's fine. But, like, you cannot give up 373 passing yards to Coastal Carolina. Like, and the kid's a player, the quarterback for them. He's very good. I'm not saying that he's not. But you're going to see better quarterbacks and better players as the year goes on once you get into conference play. Like, Pribula for Virginia is going to be a better quarterback than the kid from Coastal there. So you're going to see better players. And this is a major concern to me. And this is seems to be the Achilles heel for West Virginia every year, is the defense. It's just there's no to me, the linebacker depth lacks, or not depth, but the linebackers, it looked like to me they were lacking some speed. I don't know. I'm very concerned overall about the defense.
0: I'm not as concerned, especially with the guys streaking wide open. When you get a quarterback that breaks contain and then you've got to try to cover a guy for 5, 6, 7, 8 seconds, eventually they're going to bust open. At the end of the Virginia game, I'll probably – you know, readdress this and we'll take a closer look at it. But one thing I do want to point out is the 5 sacks, and they had 40 quarterback pressures on Saturday. So that's an improvement. There are things, obviously, you even when a quarterback scrambles, you've got to be able to stick with your guys, and they can't. They got two touchdowns off of busted plays where they scrambled. So you've got to be able to maintain your guys. Just real quick as we wind down this segment, I do want to just point out that Matt Sigg caused that fumble. What a good debut from the freshman there. I was real happy about that. But, you know, and we'll talk about it a little bit more. Our guest for the week had to cancel on us, so we've got this next segment wide open. So we're going to come back and talk a little bit more about the defense, and then there was a huge game in Ann Arbor I want to address. We'll talk about that after this.
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0: Thanks for keeping it locked into the Touchdown City Show presented by Hendrickson & Long, West Virginia's premier mediation attorneys. And as we finished up that last segment, we were talking a little bit about the West Virginia defense. And before we move on to some of the other topics that I've got on our list for the week, I definitely want to continue to talk about Matt Sigg as he caused a fumble as a true freshman, a very highly recruited true freshman who made his way to Morgantown. Were you shocked to see him back there returning punts?
10: I was, and I was upset that he was turning. He didn't catch one ball. I'm like, what the heck are you doing? He caught it. I think he caught one, but everything dropped. The first one rolled, and I think it was finished on the one. I was upset there. I'm like, because I didn't realize that was him back there. And then I was sitting next to Quincy and Steve, and they were like, bro, get this dude out of here. What is he doing? I said, well, who is that? They was like, oh, it's a freshman.
0: Yeah.
10: And Quincy's like, you know, Quincy's the politician now.
0: When he let that roll down to the three, I definitely thought, I'm glad it happened today versus in a pivotal game, because that will definitely be discussed. It was probably talked about this morning, right, as they met and talked about, you've got to feel that. You can't pin us.
11: I'm to the point with the punt returns at WVU. Just make sure you catch the ball. That's the first thing. Just make sure you catch the ball. I don't. If he's got the best hands on the team and he catches the punts best, I'm fine with him being back there. I don't care who you put back there. Just catch the football. And, you know, I'm not surprised because he came in. He's highly, like, he was very highly recruited. That's a talented player. So the thing is, though, is, like, in his first game, he's going to have freshman mistakes, and these are a couple freshman mistakes. Hopefully he improves. But the main thing that I want out of that punt returner is just catch the freaking ball.
0: Oh, yeah. I mean, because, you know, that's one aspect of the game. The special teams can cost you games. We see it week in and week out. Special teams mistakes. And the mistake he made early in the game obviously will be corrected. So I prefer him make it against Coastal Carolina rather than make it against Virginia in a very pivotal situation. So just real quick, we'll talk about this on defense again, and then we'll move on. The defensive issues. Are these correctable issues? The things that you saw on Saturday, you know, is this, do you, was it talent or is this just, all right, we got to get them in the film room and show them issues, the issues on the screen?
10: I don't know. I want to say the sky is falling because it really depends. Because as we talk offense, you know, did he just shut it down, take the air out the ball? Or was the game plan, hey, we're going to play zone. We're going to shore up our zone coverage. We're going to, you know, there was no man-to-man in that game. I'm like, dude, can we not just cover these guys and let our defensive linemen go, you know, destroy? So to answer your question, Anthony, I don't know. I want to say the sky is falling because it's first game of the season and, you know, I guess every year there are going to be some wide opens and, you know, that type of thing. But I don't think that was the case this year. It wasn't man-to-man getting loose wide open. This is a scrambling quarterback that made plays and just picked us apart in our zone, which I think happens every year.
11: I don't know. I don't know if it's correctable. I don't know if it's talent. I don't know the issue. But the thing is like, you know, Latimer comes over from Wisconsin. Sig comes in there as a highly recruited player, you know, and I know it's his first start and everything. Like, you have some players on that defense, and you get good pressure on the quarterback, but you still manage to give up 372 yards. And this seems to be a WVU issue on defense every single year. It's not just like – it wasn't just the game over the weekend. It wasn't just last year. It wasn't the year before that. It feels like when a team starts throwing the football against West Virginia, guys are just wide open. I don't know the issue, and I don't know if it's correctable. Now, obviously, the pass interferences and the holds, those are correctable plays. Like, the guys are at least in the vicinity to make a play. You can correct that. But, like, these guys that are running wide open, I don't know how you correct that because, like, it seems to be an issue every single year.
0: This keeps getting talked about in the term wide open. So last year they were running wide open.
10: Yeah.
0: Drop back three steps, running wide open across the middle.
11: That's true.
0: Saturday they were wide open on scrambles. Those are two different things to me.
11: I felt like a couple of them though were wide open.
0: A couple
11: quickly,
0: of them were.
11: And that's what I'm saying though. So like a couple against Coastal Carolina can turn into 10 against Virginia.
0: and it happens. I mean, you watched how many games on Saturday?
11: Well, that's true. That's
0: and you saw
11: true.
0: Guys running
11: wide open.
0: And guess what? I mean, their offensive guys scheme up plays against your defense.
11: Yeah, that's true too.
0: So but the issue is when it's consistently streaking across the field on a three-step drop and the guy's just not covered.
10: Yeah.
0: That's when I get upset. Now, when the quarterback rolls out to the right and the play extends 8 to 10 seconds and the tailback has squirted out.
11: Yeah, that's different.
0: That's different to me. So I just want to point that out to people that, you know, there is concern, but I don't think it's probably somewhere in the middle. The first half, if you would have shut it down at halftime, I would have been like, mail the trophy to Morgantown. Rich Rodriguez is the coach of the year, and Michael Hawkins is the Heisman Trophy winner.
10: Absolutely.
0: But then you look at the second half, and it's like, oh, man, we're going to go 0-12.
11: Oh, no, we suck again.
0: Oh, no, we suck again. And so at the end of the day, it's probably somewhere in the middle, and the most improvement they say a team makes is between week one and week two. If they come out next week and the quarterback rolls right and he rolls left and guys are streaking down the field, then you are who you are. And we saw that last year. You know, what we saw between week one, week two, week three. Now, granted, there were injuries last year.
10: Yeah, injuries hurt us last year. And like you said, the biggest, you know, effector of progress you'll see early, which is good and bad. I mean, especially when you play other teams, you're like, man, they play terrible, but you know they're going to get better. we are in a position, I think, that we can only get better, because what I saw was terrible, guys. In my opinion, that was a poorly coached, a poorly executed football game. Now, offensive line, they were tough. I think there wasn't anything that I was like, oh, we can't push teams around, which I think we're fine along those lines. Defensively, I really believe if we don't start playing man-to-man and putting pressure on, and I know we didn't do a whole lot of it because you don't want to show a lot, but that was not, and I say but because that was not a good performance. I mean, we won by 7 points, and I'm like, we almost lost this game, like, in my mind.
11: The thing with me is the second half raised a level of concern for me. I'm not at panic mode, but there's a high level of concern. You know, they roughed the kicker late, too. If they don't do that, you know, where do you stand? If you keep the point, you know, you get the points, but, you don't get to run the time off the clock. But there are issues, and the good thing is like everybody said, your best improvement comes from week one to week two. All that's going to matter. But, like, I saw some things over the weekend that were very concerning, and moving forward, I think they're going to be exploited if they're not issued or addressed very quickly.
0: I want to take the second half of this segment, because we've got about 5 minutes left, and talk about, and usually we do scores and that talk about games in the last segment of all shows, but I want to talk about the Michigan-Michigan State game as
11: Western Michigan.
0: Or Western Michigan, as Michigan holds on to win, was it 14-13?
11: 13-12.
0: What an ending. First of all, Derek, was there a second left on that clock or what? What's the deal there?
11: Well, I mean, obviously there was a second left. They got to run the play, didn't they?
0: Yeah. Yeah,
10: you go.
11: Listen. No, that was an awful call. I don't know what we're doing in college football. I feel so bad for the Western Michigan players and coaches, because to me, I felt like that game was taken from them. Now, you can take it however you want. They threw a 60-yard Hail Mary to win the game. You can see, oh, well, they could have knocked it down. Like, that's the easy way out. The officiating in these ball games is always under a microscope. Everybody wants the thing. Everybody wants to. I mean, Duke fans complain about the officiating in basketball, so that tells you how much the officials are hated. So the thing is I don't know the answers to all of this, but if you watch that entire game, which I did, there were calls all game long where you were scratching your head. Like, there were spots. There was bad spots. And, like, you're just sitting there watching it, and you're like, what in the world is that? And then you get down there, and they say that the clock, I guess, on the TV is different than the clock that has all these supposed 85. I think they said there was 85 cameras synced up together in Michigan Stadium that showed replays. And the 85 camera showed that there was 1 second left. Whatever. It doesn't matter. Here's the problem. Every single week, and this one's going to be under the microscope because it was Western Michigan and Michigan, and Michigan's a huge brand nationally. Every single week, I feel like there's a call that costs a team a game. Now, it's not going to be every single game, but every single week there is probably one game where there is a call that absolutely causes a team to win or lose. And I don't know the answers to it, but it's got to stop.
0: Well, their answer doesn't sit well with me because of two things. One, the statement and the reasoning was the player that had stepped out of bounds touched the ball and caused the clock to stop with 1 second. But if you go back and look, the ball is in the air with no time on the clock.
11: And see, that's what they said, that the NBC clock that's shown is not the official clock. So where is the official, like, what? So should they say, well, there's approximately 14 seconds left, there's approximately 6 seconds left? I mean, because if that's not the exact time and everybody's watching it on TV, I don't know. I mean, I
0: know
11: the
0: yellow line
11: that
0: is not the official first down, but from what I understand from my days of working in television, the feed from the clock on the scoreboard fed the television's broadcast. So to me, they're lying is what I'm willing to say.
11: I mean, it's like they're making stuff up as they go. I feel like the NFL does this too, and they make stuff up as they go. I don't know. I mean, it was bad. I thought it was. I mean, yeah, you feel so. Those Western Michigan kids played their hearts out. That's that might be the best game they ever played.
10: And there's nothing those kids can do about it.
11: And
10: there's nothing that they can do.
0: Even after the fact. And even if they come back and say, we made a mistake, they don't reverse the game.
11: They get a letter of apology. I mean, come on.
10: Yeah, that hurts. when you have somebody else lose a game for you, when a coach loses a game, when officials lose a game, when you know it's a blatant bad call, blatantly bad, and as a player, you go out there, you work all week to do something that, you know, some people never thought you could, especially in this game. Nobody thought they had an ounce of an option to win this game except those players that played.
11: Yeah.
10: And for Michigan to make the phone call to say, hey, we need this. Here's, you know, $40 million, whatever they gave them.
11: See, that's the thing that's so bad, though, is like everybody's like Michigan did this. Michigan has nothing to do with what they review and what they call.
10: Yeah, they did.
11: No, they can't, because if they did that, they would review every play and have every call overturned. Like, yeah, that goes against them.
10: So you say that, but when you think about how there's so much money involved. And again, this conspiracy theory.
0: It's a Big Ten call.
10: This is conspiracy. I mean, Big Ten said, hey, make this happen. Like, we cannot have this happen.
11: But then they have to complete another 60-yard Hail Mary to win. That's why I say it doesn't. Right. Like, that's why I say it has nothing to do with
0: the big
11: Michigan.
0: Elephant in the room is this, Derek. And this is the part that we should have really focused on, was why did they storm the field?
11: Right. I have no idea.
10: I just showed them. They stormed the field.
11: I have no idea. Don't ask me. They're 18-year-old kids. They can do whatever they want. I don't care. They should have never. Listen, I felt like it was an embarrassment all around. Like, even if they won, even if they had thrown a normal Hail Mary and won the game that way, it's an embarrassment. You're beating a 28-point underdog on a Hail Mary.
10: It's hard to win now.
11: I'm not disagreeing with what you're saying. It's hard
10: no,
11: to
10: I'm
11: win.
10: Disagreeing
11: it's
10: with what I'm saying. There's no way Michigan
11: should be in a game like that with Western Michigan.
10: Ever.
11: Michigan has probably 20 pros on that roster. They probably have 20 pros. Western Michigan might have 3, and that's fine. You know, but it's just, you could talk about this forever. They screwed Western Michigan.
0: When we come back, we're going to have the Alumni Hall Trivia Question of the Week. Jot down the number 304-729-4465. And we'll do that when we come back after this.
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0: Thanks for keeping it tuned in to the Touchdown City Show presented by Hendrickson and Long. And it's now time for the Alumni Hall Trivia Question of the Week. And the number is 304-729-4465. Again, 304-729-4465 for a $25 gift card to Alumni Hall with great locations in Charleston and Morgantown. And the question this week is, on Saturday, West Virginia retired number 5 for Pat White. What number did Pat wear his redshirt freshman year? If you know the answer, 304-729-4465 for a $25 gift card to Alumni Hall. All right, let's get into some scores from over the weekend. As we've already talked about West Virginia, Coastal Carolina, but LSU dog walked Clemson Saturday night, 51-10. Big Lane game with his debut at LSU. What a spectacle that was. His walk-in was with Livy Dunn and Theo Vaughn, who is that weird kid that was like on Oprah preaching like 30 years ago. But anyway, of all the people, I mean, I see Livy Dunn. She's an LSU gymnast, right? And a celebrity figure, but that guy is just some weird podcaster.
11: I didn't know walk-ins existed now for college football coaches, but okay. Anyways, I watched some of this game. And
0: is
11: one
0: that
11: of,
0: where we are?
11: One of the funniest things I've ever seen, you know, because nobody – I feel like the coaching world hates Dabo Swinney. Like, I feel all the coaches think he's phony and stuff. That game was 44-3 in the third quarter. Lane Kiffin lines up and goes for a two-point conversion.
10: That's
11: gotta,
10: a stud move.
11: You gotta respect that kind of hate. I mean, that's just a hater right there, and you gotta love that.
0: What is Dabo's future in Clemson? At Clemson.
11: Well, Tyler from Spartanburg called him out a couple years ago. So Tyler probably called in the hotline there, and I bet they probably didn't answer his phone. He probably got the old hang up. But what do you do with him? He's won two national titles. You go fire him?
10: It's what have you done for me lately? And he's about to get dog walked for the rest of the year because the big namers is buying their players.
11: I mean, like, well, the thing is you look at it though and you say, okay, he's won two national championships. They just won the ACC. What was it, in 2024? Mm-hmm. So you're 2 years removed from an ACC. Are you going to tell the next coach basically, hey, two national championships and an ACC championship's not good enough? I mean, I don't know what you do with him. I mean, to me, he should be fired. You're paid a hefty sum to go get beat 51-10.
0: UMass over Rutgers, 37-21. Greg Schiano, I believe his days are numbered in Rutgers.
11: Tough. Schiano was great for that program, but at a certain point, it's over. And I hate to say it, but I think for Greg Schiano that it's over. You can't lose to UMass as a 30-point home favorite in year whatever. I think he's probably in year about 5 or 6, it feels like, of stint 2. You can't lose that game. That's just the bottom line. UMass hadn't won a game in like 4 years.
0: You know, earlier we talked about Michigan and them rushing the field, and then but I need to know, what was the biggest clown show? Rutgers letting the fireworks off after a loss, or Michigan rushing the field after a win against Western Michigan?
11: Oh, man. I think it's Michigan.
10: Was that the Ohio State game or was that the Western Michigan game? What in the world? Like,
11: I think it's Michigan just because, you know, Rutgers, the most Rutgers thing ever is, hey, Rutgers lost to UMass. Well, yeah, that's something Rutgers would do.
0: Set some fireworks off?
11: What's more likely? Rutgers set some fireworks off after a loss or Michigan stormed the field after a win over Western Michigan?
10: So the parity of college football has been closed. I mean, Western Michigan has how many million-dollar players on their roster?
11: Probably none. I don't know if it's closed. I don't know if it's closed or not. I think that Michigan's just awful. Let me go ahead and get that out there. I feel like the gap has widened. if you look at some of the scores from around the country, man, teams were hanging like 70.
10: Not Michigan.
11: Well, that,
10: and
11: that's
10: let's
11: one
10: storm
11: game.
10: The field.
11: That's what, one game, though.
10: What in the world?
11: That's one game you're talking about. I'm talking about just overall. Like, Florida put up 60. Well, no, Mississippi no, no. State put up 60.
10: The question was,
11: I said,
10: what's worse?
11: I said what was worse.
10: But I continue to hang it on Michigan.
11: Well, that's fine. Michigan everybody should be hating on them.
0: Ohio State over Ball State, 56-0. Chris Henry Jr., of note, with his first career touchdown, highly recruited, but is the son of former West Virginia great Chris Henry with his first touchdown against Ball State. Indiana knocked off Neil Brown's Fighting North Texas team 52-16. But I do want to note the return of Jaheim White, former West Virginia running back, with 12 carries. The 14 carries, 61 yards. No ill towards that young man after that injury he had last year. It's good to see him back on the field.
10: Great, great. I'm glad he's. I mean, it's hard to come back from ACL injury, and I'm proud that he has come back, and I wish he would have ran for a couple more yards.
11: Yeah, I'm happy. I'm happy he got back on the field, and I'm happy that it was a nice day out in Bloomington, and that the tailgate looked like a lot of fun.
0: Penn State handled Marshall 45-0. Rocco Beck, the son of Anthony Beck, former Mountaineer, 13 of 18, 271 yards, 3 touchdowns. What a day for Rocco. He looked great in the pocket. Great footwork. Was hitting guys. I mean, the guys were streaking wide open for him, too. They were running across. And his receivers are making plays, too, but he threw the ball really well.
10: Throwing dots. I mean, he did his thing. Rocco has been – I mean, I think he has more starts than any other quarterback in college football right now. And he has – it showed. I mean, he looked truly in his own league out there.
11: I turned that game off. I thought Marshall would play better. I really did. I thought that'd be a much closer game.
0: With an exciting ending, Oregon over Boise State, 34-27. Number 2 Oregon survives Boise State.
11: I watched this game, and it was 17-7 Boise in the second quarter. My issue here is if Oregon's ranked number 2, then you got to put Boise State in the top 10. That's just how I feel. Boise went toe-to-toe for 60 minutes with the number 2 team on their home field. If you're ranking Oregon 2nd, you should have to put Boise well up into the poll now. You can drop several teams down, and I mean, you know, Michigan should drop out. Let's go ahead and throw that out there. But, like, they should move in way up the ladder. If Oregon is number 2, then Boise State should be in the top 10 for the way they performed.
10: With that performance, I wouldn't say Oregon. I don't think Oregon is as good as they said they are, because I don't think Boise can stand up and play against Ohio State the same way, in my opinion.
0: Well, this just shows you that the preseason rankings really mean nothing.
11: But they don't. But that's the thing. You say they don't mean anything. But if Oregon goes on to go 10-2. And they say they finish 7th, because let's say they lose to Ohio State and Washington. I don't know. Just say 2 games. But then Boise goes on to finish 11-1, and you rank them 15. Well, if they only lost by a touchdown to Oregon and their record is a little bit better, shouldn't they be ranked right around them? I mean, and that's what it'll be. That's why the preseason ranking matters to me. It matters where you start, in my opinion.
0: Yeah.
11: Like, it matters.
0: Does.
11: So that's, you see what I'm saying?
10: I hate when they do that too, because they put a team in there, like a team that I hate, Notre Dame, whose schedule is trash, and I hate the preseason rankings, because what if they put West Virginia number 3 in the country?
11: Right.
10: You know what I mean?
11: West Virginia
10: gives you
11: in.
10: So many outs to win,
11: right,
10: to stay in there. So.
11: And then if you just win 10 games, it's like, well, they went 10-2 and they were preseason number 3, but you're not going to drop very far.
0: Right. Friday night, Miami handled Stanford 45-6. And just wanted to point out, Malachi Toney, to me, an early Heisman favorite with 12 catches, 234 yards, 3 touchdowns. Looked like a man amongst small children.
10: Young Daylight out there, man. I know he's making his own lane. He's a son of a former WVU player I played with. I mean, like you said, he's making his own lane. I get excited watching him, because I know the kid. I don't know the kid, but I know the parent, so it means a little bit more for me.
11: Miami was very impressive. I will say that Miami was very impressive. That's a conference game. Everybody could, it was Stanford. Well, yeah, it was Stanford, but they also beat him 45-6 and flew 2,500 miles to do it.
0: I will say this, and of the games that I got to watch over the weekend, I didn't get to watch a ton. I'm just going to throw my top 2 way too early Heisman predictions out there.
11: Oh, my goodness.
0: I want to start with Rocco Beck and Malachi Toney. These are just games that I saw dominant performances. The Heisman is supposed to go to the best player. Right now, to me, Malachi Toney is the best football player in the country. But, of course, that is only after week.
11: 1 week.
0: One.
10: Heisman watch is in full effect right now.
0: Well, why not? ESPN started a month ago.
11: I'm going to give a Pitt player Heisman love, unfortunately. Ooh. Mason Heichel throws for 7 touchdowns. He goes 31 of 41 for 453 and 7 touchdowns. That's absolutely incredible. I know it was against Miami, Ohio, but that's an incredible
10: stat. That's an insane
11: that's
10: stat.
11: That's an incredible
10: that's
11: day.
10: An insane stat. I mean.
0: If you'd like to text Derek, the number is 304-729-4465. Send your text messages.
10: And tag DB for us so we know the hate's coming to him.
0: Yeah, so start it with DB, dot, dot, and then your message to Derek. But so as we wrap up week one for the Mountaineers as they pick up a victory against Coastal Carolina, week two is against UT Martin. They played Chicago State over the weekend. But week one, week two, and we're not going to give any predictions here, but week one to week two, offensively, give me one thing, and then defensively, give me one thing that you need to see improvement on. Derek, I'll start with you.
11: Offensively, I want to see more downfield passing like more downfield passes. I want to see some bigger plays in the passing game. I mean, I know there was one, but I want to see bigger plays in the passing game. Defensively, I want to see them keep the quarterback contained. I don't care if he can run or not. Keep him in the pocket, because when they get out of the pocket against West Virginia, it is a disaster. Keep the quarterback contained, and better contain overall with everything, but just contain.
10: For me, I want to see more ride and decide offensively. I don't want to see the quarterback run the ball as much as he did last week. Also, I want to see more players play. I mean, Rich said he's gonna have more players play than any team in the country. I want to see more players play. Defensively, I want to see more man to man. I want to see cat defense. I got this cat, and you know, us just going crazy on their offensive line.
0: Yeah, unfortunately, I don't think we're going to see much as far as scheme against UT Martin. I think what you're going to see is some real vanilla offense and vanilla defense. But offensively, I want to see I want to see more passing. I know that you don't want to show a lot on film, but when you need to move the ball, let's throw it and do something with it. And the defensively, I want to see them clean up the mistakes, keep contained, and don't let these guys just squirt out and get open in the flats and out in the middle between the linebackers. But so West Virginia will take on UT Martin Saturday. At 1 o'clock in Morgantown. And if you have any questions or have anything or any information about the Touchdown City show, you can head over to touchdowncity.com and make sure you can check out all these shows, podcasts and radio. They're archived on your favorite podcast platforms. But for the guys, thanks for listening. We'll see you next week.
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